0: teenager over last week's shooting death of Sydney Sparky Joshua McDonald. They allege the 18-year-old was operating a drone that they've linked to their murder investigation. And Donald Trump has used the 25th anniversary of the September 11 attacks to pay tribute to the almost 3,000 lives that were lost, including those on board United Airlines Flight 93, who fought back against the terrorists.
1: A brave flight attendant boiled water to fight back. A loving father from New Jersey, Todd Beamer, asked a telephone operator in Illinois to join him in the Lord's Prayer. And then he said his last words, "Let's roll."
2: Sport for Anne Webster, your member for Mallee, authorised A. Webster Mildura.
0: Well, it was Wharfie time again in the West, with the Dockers recovering from last week's qualifying final loss to Hawthorn, downing the Cats by 14 points. Coach Justin Longmuir says there's little doubt the Frio crowd was a factor in last night's results.
3: Yeah, they're into the game from the first bounce, and it's intimidating for the opposition, clearly.
0: While Cats coach Chris Scott is now talking up the Dockers' chances of going all the way.
4: You know, I sort of had a feeling going into the game that the winner of this game would have a really good chance. And I'm probably more confident of that now.
0: And Brisbane coach Chris Fagan has shut down a reporter who suggested Hugh McLuggage should be dropped for tonight's semi-final against the Crows after a quiet showing in the loss to Sydney.
5: He's actually a champion, and he'd been out for about 6 weeks. So we'll give him that game.
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7: Sunny day for the Mallee, 26 for Mildura and Robinvale, Oyen 25. Sunny for Lower Western, 26 for Wentworth and Broken Hill, Pooncurry 28. And a sunny day for the Riverland, top of 26 for Renmark. 3-day forecast for St Rager tomorrow, a possible shower developing 29. Monday mostly sunny 25 and Tuesday partly cloudy 20.
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7: Good morning, you're with Damo. 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MAE, they've got you covered. Be with you through at 11 a.m. I was out at the Sunraysia Safari Rally Show and Shine Tuesday afternoon, and a couple of special guests were kicking around. I'm going to catch up with Carl Reinler this morning, former co-driver for the Cully Racing Team. In fact, he co-drove for Rick Cully in the Jack Daniels car, if you remember correctly. He now drives a medical car for the F1 World Championship. When you see the F1's line up on the grid, he's in the big AMG at the back of the grid. We'll catch up with Carl Reinler shortly. And later on this morning, before 11 a.m, we'll catch up with none other than 2 times winner of the Dakar Rally, Toby Price. We'll keep the great music coming in the meantime. Here's Barnsley. We'll have a look at V8's next, River 1467.

Billy Goodriver, 1467 Barnsley, you with Damo. Great to have your company on Let's Talk Motorsport, your home of horsepower, River 1467. V8 Supercar action this weekend, the Bend, the Airtouch 500. Tail and Bend, South Australia. If you're over there, hope you have a great weekend. If you're not, head to their website for all the telecast times. That's the 11th and 13th of September this weekend for the next round of the V8 Supercar Championship. Go Cameron Waters. Here's Taylor Dane. When I come back, I'm with Carl Ryan, a former V8 supercar driver with the Kelly's Racing Team, and now drives a medical pace car at the F1 World Championship. He was at the Sonoja Safari Rally Tuesday and caught up with him. When I come back, you can have a listen to that conversation soon. Here's Taylor Dane, River 1467.

0: your leaders in local river 1467, late great Loaster. You with Damo, great to be company Saturday morning on Let's Talk Motorsport. All thanks to MAE for all your public modern amenities, portable, they're the people to see. Don't let your function be ruined. I was out at the St. Rasia Safari Rally, cross-country rally, show and shine Tuesday afternoon at the Wentworth Showgrounds. None other than Carl Reindler come walking along, former V8 supercar driver with Kelly Racing, now drives the medical pace car for the Formula One World Championship. You can join the conversation I had with Carl right now. Yeah, it's AMA coming to you live from the Wentworth Showgrounds for the 2026 St. Rasia Safari Cross Country Navigational Rally. Former V8 supercar driver Carl Reindler joins me this afternoon. Carl, how are you?
1: Pretty bloody good. I've just touched down here in Wentworth, Mildura, and having a great time. The sun is shining, and it wasn't shining when I left Melbourne at 5 a.m. this morning.
0: I was going to say, no. Well, actually, you're really getting pretty good weather down there too, though, haven't you?
1: You know what? For what it is, it's been pretty good.
0: Carl drove for the Cullies, with the Cullies back in 2012 and with Rick in 2013. You've been out of the V8s for a little while now. Yeah. You're driving a Pace medical car at F1. What's that? What an amazing job!
1: Yeah, I've got to say I'm pretty fortunate. So I was competing in supercars for a number of years. 2008 was my first Bathurst 1000, and my last was in 2017. Raced with Rick and Todd, Kelly Racing in 2012, and alongside Rick in the Jack Daniels Nissan Motorsport.
0: Remember the day as well, actually.
1: Ultima, yeah. That's right. It was Ultima. A Nissan Ultima. Yep. They don't sell those things anymore,
0: no,
1: do they?
0: No, I was just thinking that.
1: That was 2013. So I've done a lot of really exciting, fun things in the sport. And one thing led to another, and a few doors opened up, and ended up working in Formula One. So I've done 5 seasons in Formula One now, driving the medical car. So when you see the cars lined up on the grid,
0: I know the medical car you're talking
1: that's
0: about.
1: That's me at the back. So trying to do my best to keep up with them, and hope they keep it on the straight and narrow.
0: In the AMG, and you told me that the first lap you've got that thing pegged to the floor.
1: Absolutely. Look, when you compare to the F1 cars, it actually looks slow. We were just having a chat before, and Spa in Belgium was one of the last races I did, and I think we were doing 260 kilometres an hour in the medical car around that track, only about 10k an hour off the safety car, and we're absolutely pinned, setting our own purple sectors out there. 700 horsepower, 0 to 100 in 3.1 seconds off the line, and I tell you what, the F1 cars just walk away, they just run away from you.
0: They're an amazing bit of machinery. Now, you're here with Mazda Australia this week.
1: Absolutely, yes.
0: You've got a couple of journos that are going to go for driving and write about the experience. You're going to have a drive yourself, aren't you?
1: I'd love to have a drive. You don't come all this way up, you know, for the St. Rasia Safari and not have a drive. So, yeah, I've got 2 journalists coming out, 2 very reputable journalists. I'm still a bit nervous. I don't go well in the passenger seat. I'd much. One thing you probably know as well as I do is race drivers are control freaks. They like to be behind the wheel. I'll be in the passenger seat, the co-driver seat, doing my best to keep the 2 journalists on the out of trouble.
0: Well, you're going to have to navigate, aren't you, for them?
1: Yeah, I will. I mean, communication's important in the role that I do in Formula One.
0: Absolutely.
1: So hopefully that translates, no pun intended, to a good outcome for us in that BT50 Mazda.
0: Well, Troy Bennett's been... I should have done the research. I'm not sure what year this is, Carl, but he's been pushing this along at a steady rate now, and it's got to the stage where Toby Price is here this week. Got guys like yourself, Mazda Australian journalist, this word's starting to spread with it, isn't it?
1: It's a pretty special event. I've been talking with Troy. I've known Troy for a very long time. I've done a lot of fun things with Troy over the years, a lot of adventures and trips. And he keeps telling me, you've got to come out and do St. Rasia Safari. And I pitched this idea myself to Mazda Australia. And they're the types of people that they were like, we're on board, Carl. We love the idea.
0: Straight away.
1: We're going to put a car together. And the fact that...

0: brand's perspective, like Mazda, they want to showcase their product as it rolls off the showroom floor, which is basically what we've done. We've put a really nice looking sticker kit and a lot of accessories. We've got to put, we did throw a decent set of tyres at it, but for the most part, it's a stock standard BT50. And even in regularity, you know, we're still able to get on with it, which I'm quite excited about.
1: That's a good class that Troy's introduced to the rally, isn't it? It's made it's really clever. Opened it up for a lot of people.
0: Yeah, it really has. And I think it'll gather a bit of momentum. Maybe we're the pioneers, but I've no doubt that that competition will gain momentum and strength from year to year.
1: Obviously, the economy in Australia is struggling at the moment, and the dollar's a bit tight. That's probably why entries are down a little bit this year. But the quality is there, Carl. So
0: the quality is there. I just ran into Toby before. I mean, bloody exciting having Toby out here. He's we're different. Different worlds, Toby and I. We've crossed paths a couple of times at supercar races over the years, but pretty special to have Toby here, and obviously, you know, Subaru involved as well, Mazda Australia. To get brands involved like that, it's great. It's as tight as the economy is at the moment, the quality is absolutely there.
1: It's not every day I get to meet a guy that drives a medical pace car at F1 level either, but I remember you clearly racing V8s. I'm a V8 fan, so it's great to see you here as well.
0: Loving it. I live and breathe motorsport. It doesn't matter what it is. I grew up in Perth in WA. Well, and my first taste of motorsport was, well, we had the WRC for a long time.
1: You did?
0: Langley Park, super Absolutely. Special stage. And
1: that was for years.
0: That was for years before it went to Coffs Harbour, I think, after that. So I grew up with that. We had drag racing. We had Speedway.
1: Claremont
0: Speedway. Friday nights was unbelievable. There's no Speedway quite like it, I think, in the world. It was a tragedy when it kind of fell by the wayside. But, between that, Wanneroo Raceway, or whatever it's called now. Carco, I think. They've got a different naming rights sponsor. But, between circuit racing, rally, Speedway.
1: You had no choice.
0: I had no choice. And I still find myself gravitating towards it like I have with this event out here. In God's country. So, pretty stoked right now to be here. Just can't wait to get out there tomorrow and see what's actually in store. I'm a bit nervous, to be honest.
1: Yeah, to your comfort zone, Carl, like you said.
0: I think it's good to do that
1: every now and then.
0: I think it's so important. I think everyone should step out of their comfort zone. These lives that we lead, you know, day to day, Monday to Friday, 9 to 5, it's nice to go and do something different. So if anyone's sitting on the couch or on the fence wanting to do something like this, if you've got a four-wheel drive at home, entries are over for 2026, but for 2027,
1: absolutely,
0: you know, put a decent set of rubber on it and come and do a safari rally
1: and meet lifelong friends at the end of it, Carl. That's what happens.
0: Well, that's the one thing I take with me. The best thing about motorsport is the community. I love it. It doesn't matter where you are, whether it's at the peak of circuit racing in Formula One or what we're doing over the next 4 or 5 days or anything, you know, anything else. There is a real sense of community. There's passion and love for cars and going fast and just having a laugh.
1: Carl, thanks for your time. It's been great to catch up with you. Enjoy your time here. Enjoy the weather. It's only going to get warmer from here too, believe it or not.
0: I'm excited about that in my air-conditioned BT50 Mazda. So I'll be fine in that thing. But, I'll be putting sunscreen on when I'm out of the car.
1: And enjoy the stay, mate. It's been great to meet you. Enjoy the event and hopefully we'll see you back next year.
0: I can't wait. Looking forward to it. Good on you.
1: No worries, Carl. Thanks for joining me. That was Carl Ryan, a former V8 supercar driver. He's here with Mazda Australia this week. Pace car driver for the medical team at F1 level. You don't get to meet those guys very often at all. And he's out here this afternoon, so come out and say g'day. We'll be back soon. Carl Reinler drives a medical pace car for the Formula One World Championship. Not often you get to meet guys like that. Coming up before 11 o'clock, I catch up with none other than 2 times winner of the Dakar Rally, 5 times winner of the Hatter Desert Race, and 6 times winner of Fink, Toby Price. Stick around, be back with him soon. Let's talk motorsport, River 1467.
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If you've raced them before, you know how much fun these weekends are. If you haven't, here is your chance. They're hire karts, simple as that. Two great days of fantastic fun. Head to the Mildura Kart Club social media page for all the information. When I come back, I'm going to be the 2-time winner of the Dakar Rally, Toby Price. Here's in the finals. Let's talk motorsport, River 1467.

0: Feeling good. River 1467, the Dinals. You with Damo. Great to have your company. Saturday morning, I was out at the Show and Shine for the St. Rachel Safari Cross Country Rally at the Wentworth Showgrounds Tuesday afternoon. And none other than 5 times winner of the Hatter Desert Race, 6 times winner of the Fink, and of course 2 times winner of the Dakar Rally, Toby Price, is here this weekend competing in the St. Rachel Safari Cross Country Rally. Head to the website for all the updates on that one. I caught up with Toby and had a good chat. You can join that conversation right now. None other than 5 times winner of the Hatter Desert Race, 6 times winner of the Fink, and 2 times Dakar Rally champion, Toby Price. It'll be a good afternoon, Toby.
1: Good afternoon. Yeah, it's great to be down here and excited to be back. It's this event's going to be a little bit different to the Hatter, but I've always wanted to do the Sunraiser Safari Rally, and this year the opportunity came up, so I jumped at it and excited to be here.
0: Yeah, the Herridge family said last year that there might have been half a chance that you could be approached and turn up. So when was the last time you were in St. Rosia? That put you on the spot, doesn't it?
1: That put me on the spot. I think that was probably, that would have been back in 2015 or 2016. So, around this area anyway. And that would have been my last Hatter Desert race I'd done down this way. So been a long time, but it's, nice to see some green grass down here and all the farmers doing quite well. And it's, we're excited to get out here and see what the Subaru can do in the Sunraiser Safari.
0: Yeah, well, Sunraiser would hold good memories for you, wouldn't it?
1: Yeah, for sure. It's I'm born and raised as a country kid, and yep. Like I say, I'm still a little far from here where I grew up in Hillston and everything, but definitely it brings back some good memories of coming out this way since 2010, and doing the Hatter Desert Race and being competitive there. But we try to be competitive. Yeah, but all went really well. So
0: you're not wrong. Now you've won the granddaddy of them all, the biggest navigational one on earth, haven't you, Dakar? This is going to, you're probably going to have trouble with this, Toby, because you got the grass, as Troy Bennett was telling us in the first hour, is growing that high. You actually can't see off into the distance much anymore, so you have to be pretty accurate with the map reading, apparently.
1: Yeah, that's it. It's it's nice to have the 2 Dakar wins under my belt, but if I come here and fail, I'm going to be in a lot of trouble. But honestly, it is going to be quite difficult and a lot different to what Dakar, how they structure things. So it's kind of like a route chart type of safari race here, but you're going to have to stay on the ball, and then from what I'm hearing, the grass is quite tall here at the moment, which is amazing for all the farming and that's around the area. They've had great rain here, apparently, so hopefully there shouldn't be too much dust. But we'll just take it as it comes. And my co-driver who's running with me, Ben Searcy, it's the first time for him to do a bit of this type of style of navigation rally. So I don't know, we might end up in Melbourne, so we'll wait and see. But we'll be good, I think. We'll just take it easy and have some fun with it and enjoy it. And he's been running with me with the ARC Rally Championship rounds, and we're sitting 5th overall in that championship there. But it's kind of nice to see him a little bit nervous, because I've been quite nervous in that area because I don't understand how to write the road books and the pace notes, and now it's my turn to kind of give it back to him here.
0: You ever thought about world rally title level?
1: I've always thought of it, but I did a ride once there with Sebastian Loeb, and
0: I read about that. What was that like?
1: I've never been so scared in my life. he had complete car control, but he just did things with a car that I just never thought would ever be possible. And it kind of blew me away, and that's how I was like, oh, well, that's one sport I'm never going to touch or go near. And then here we are now. Well, that would have been about 8-9 years ago. And then now here we are. We're trying a little bit myself. But, I've still got a lot more to learn before I'd look at the world stage. But, an opportunity and chance came, I'd definitely have a go at it for sure.
0: So you leave the St. Rachel Safari Rally. What is your next – what's your next appointment?
1: I've got 1 week at home after Sunraysia, and then I'm off to Morocco with Red Bull to do some media stuff. Then the following week, I'm in Cambodia with an adventure bike tour there. And then I think I go to another event. Can't actually quite remember, so I don't look too far ahead in the schedule. But we'll look forward to just get through this. And like I say, I've always wanted to try and do Sunraysia Safari, but it's around about now is when I'm leaving to go and race in Morocco. that I've just never been able to make it work. And then this year, the opportunity with Subaru became available, and I said, "Yep, sign me up. I'm coming down to have a go at it." So it's exciting to be here, and yeah, hopefully get to catch up with everyone and yeah, see the event, how it all unfolds.
0: There'll be quite a few people here between 4 and 6, and a lot of people coming down to meet you and say, "G'day." Let's say we can get you back here next year as well, Toby.
1: Yeah, hey, if I can come back next year for sure, it's don't worry, it's definitely on the to do list as well. With the partnership with Can-Am and everything. Yeah, well, hopefully Subaru comes back again next year. But if not, we've got a little bit of a backup plan with the Can-Am maybe. And like I say, it's been 10, 15 odd years that it's just been full gas racing all overseas stuff. And yeah, kind of miss racing in the own backyard a little bit. And that's what I mean. It's exciting to do some of these cooler events that I've always wanted to do. And like I say, this event's been one of the ones on my bucket list to tick off. I'm getting to do it this year. So it's cool.
0: 1,100 k's of racing stages. It's going to be a good adventure for you. And especially through some of the outback through here. And the landowners haven't spoken to Troy over the last 6 years. They've just been over backwards. Yeah. They do every year.
1: And that's the country bit of ish lifestyle. It's
0: exactly where you come from, Toby. Yeah, you know what we're talking about.
1: Yep. It's everyone here just really chips in and helps out. And without the landowners, yeah, we can't come and do this. Without the volunteers to come and help and put all this on, it's impossible for us to come here and have fun and go racing. So it's... without all those helping hands, these events wouldn't happen. So it's great to see. Everyone gets behind the event, and hopefully over the next couple of years we can get some money in the bank, and everybody can get some money in the bank and come and do some more racing. So that'll be great.
0: That's been a problem this year, so we know that for a fact. The dollar's a bit tight. You know, Troy and his wife and the team have been kicking away at this now for a number of years, and I reckon it's on the verge. You've now got Mazda Australia here this weekend with the Journos, yourself, yep. Subaru. There's a show on, it's over here on 7+, but we've got another one this year on December 3rd. And I think your name being here alone is going to do a world of good. You'll have a lot of people in here this afternoon. So let's hope it's not the first time and last.
1: Yeah, no, that's right. And fingers crossed. It's, I hope I can drag, another 10 people in the gate. That's, I can put a smile on someone's face and they're happy to come down and say g'day, that's a win for me. But it'll be great to see this event grow bigger and stronger. And, like I say, hopefully just everyone can, start storing some stuff away and getting ready for next year, and get some stronger numbers. So it's cool. I'm excited to see what the event's all about, and definitely going to be a learning curve, but it's one that I'm all excited for and keen to get out there.
0: Just before I let you go, Toby, obviously brought the weather from the Gold Coast with you. Just before I do let you go, do you ever feel like when you come to an event like this, you're on a bit of a hiding to nothing? Everyone expects you to win, and if you don't, do you ever feel like that in your own head?
1: Oh, for sure, 100%. It's, if you line up, it's 90% of the time everyone's just like, you have to win the race. But it's not that easy. That's no. It. A lot of moving parts on two wheels and four wheels, and that's it. It definitely makes it a challenge. But at the end of the day, that's what all I do. I come here and I give 100%, and if it's good enough for the event for the weekend and it's a win, happy days. If not, then better man won. So it's just it's at that point now. It's just like, I want to go and enjoy events and just have some fun and be around good people and just go back to the normal days when I was 5, 6, 7 years old and get to eat a meat pie at the start line and take off and go racing.
0: Or we were in the shorts at an OB when it's 3 degrees.
1: I'll still be in my shorts. I'm a little bit dressed up for here at the moment, but I think we'll have to crack out the shorts and t-shirt pretty soon. She's getting warm down here. It's a little bit like the Queensland weather.
0: I will never ever forget that day as long as I live. We're all out of the outside broadcast. Toby Price is going to come over and talk to you. There's fog and frost. We're in a fire and you walked over in your t-shirts and shorts. This isn't Kyle, boys. I'm from the Hunter Valley. So I've never forgotten it. Hey, it's been great to catch up with you.
1: Yeah.
0: Enjoy your time in St. Roger.
1: Mate, appreciate it. Thanks for having us down here. And if anyone's listening, make sure you come and check out all the cars that are going to be in the event.
0: Absolutely.
1: Come out to the showground and check it all out, and happy to come down and chat for hours. So looking forward to it. Hope everyone has a good fun race and enjoys the whole weekend and stay safe. And big thank you to everyone organising the event and all the volunteers, everybody helping out. So it's very much appreciated to put this on.
0: Nah, Toby, thanks very much for your time, mate. Have a ball over the next 4 or 5 days and let's hope you're number one on the roster at the end of the day.
1: I hope so, fingers crossed. So. Otherwise, I might not get the invite back, but good.
0: I don't know about that, mate. Thanks for your time,
1: champion,
0: Toby.
1: Thank you.
0: Toby Price, 2 times winner of the Dakar Rally, 5 times winner of the Hatter Desert Race. Head to the St. Regis Safari Cross Country Rally website or their social media page for all the information and action. 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
0: SFNL 2026 Final Series Grand Final. Mildura versus Redcliffs at the Mildura Sporting Precinct. The whole season comes down to Saturday. Who is going to claim the 2026 flag? 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

0: Feeling good, River 1467 Kiss. You with Domo, out of time this morning on Let's Talk Motorsports, 7 away from 11. I'm now on 2 weeks holiday. I'll be back behind the microphone in 2 weeks' time with Let's Talk Motorsport. Dave Burrows will take over the shift. National News, Sport and Weather's on the way at 11 o'clock. Back the other side. Belinda Carlisle on the way to take you there. Let's Talk Motorsport, all thanks to MAE.
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1: I'm James Royce. The latest Optus outage has been branded as unacceptable, with yesterday's 76-minute disruption preventing dozens of calls to 000 in Victoria alone. The problem also struck parts of Tasmania, the ACT and the Northern Territory in SA. Carol Bennett from the Australian Communications Consumer Action Network has told Nine the outages are risking people's lives.
2: And we can't afford to continue to see this kind of problem every couple of months and people's lives being put at risk.
1: Labor and the Coalition say Pauline Hanson must reject an offer from Australia's neo-Nazi movement, which is promising to support One Nation to form government if the High Court overturns a ban on its White Australia Party. Leader Thomas Sewell says with his support, Pauline Hanson could become the next PM. Australia's tourism, farming and business industries are ramping up pressure on our politicians to protect backpackers from any cuts to migration. They're warning that a cap on holiday makers could hit our farms, restaurants and pubs particularly hard, especially out in the bush. And it looks like travellers will be spared from a higher tax on overseas flights, with the Greens joining the Coalition and One Nation in opposing Labor's proposed increase to the passenger movement charge.
3: Sport for Anne Webster, your member for Mallee, authorised A. Webster Mildura.
1: Well, it was Wharfy time again in the West, with the Dockers recovering from last week's qualifying final loss to Hawthorn, downing the Cats by 14 points. Coach Justin Longmuir says there's little doubt the Frio crowd was a factor in last night's result.
4: Yeah, they're into the game from the first bounce and it's intimidating for the opposition, clearly.
1: While Cats coach Chris Scott is now talking up the Dockers' chances of going all the way.
5: You know, I sort of had a feeling going into the game that the winner of this game would have a really good chance. And I'm probably more confident of that now.
1: And Brisbane coach Chris Fagan has shut down a reporter who suggested Hugh McLuggage should be dropped for tonight's semi-final against the Crows after a quiet showing in the loss to Sydney.
6: He's actually a champion and he'd been out for about 6 weeks. So we'll give him that game.
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7: Partly cloudy day for Mallee, high chance of showers and chance of thunderstorm this morning and this afternoon. 21 for Mildura and Robvale, are you 19? Partly cloudy day for Lower Western with a high chance of showers and a chance of thunderstorm this morning and this afternoon. 21 for Wentworth, Pooncarry and Broken Hill, 23. A partly cloudy day for the Riverland with chance of showers. Top of 20 for Renmark. 3-day forecast for Sunraysia. Tomorrow, cloudy 19. Monday, cloudy 20. And Tuesday, mostly sunny 20.
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1: I'm James Royce. Pauline Hanson has launched an attack on the PM's late mum, telling a podcast that it was not on that she raised Anthony Albanese in public housing for so long. The comments have triggered a backlash, including from the Energy Minister. Chris Bowen says they're a disgrace.
2: Attacking a woman who's been dead for more than 20 years for living in public housing is off limits. We can have a debate between politicians, leave families alone, particularly a family member who's deceased, for God's sake.
1: Police have completed their welfare checks following the latest Optus outage that's affected the Top End and some of the southern states. They had been following up on around 40 people in Victoria who couldn't connect to 000 during yesterday's disruption. Well, times are tough for the nation's small businesses, with a third of business owners telling the Australian Chamber of Commerce and Industry they've thought about shutting up shop in the past year. A teenager's been charged with murder following last week's shooting death of a Sydney electrician. The 18-year-old was allegedly operating a drone, police have linked to the crime. And tourism and hospitality groups have joined the calls for Canberra to not include working holiday makers in any migration crackdown. They say backpackers are crucial to filling jobs and to keep the economy moving. We start with some breaking news, and Zach Butters appears headed for the Witten Oval, with the AFL website reporting the Port star has nominated the Bulldogs as his preferred new club for next year. They'd reportedly table the 26-year-old a 9-year deal worth up to $2 million a season. Cats coach Chris Scott is talking up Fremantle's premiership credentials after the Dockers knocked off Geelong by 14 points in last night's semi-final.
3: You know, I sort of had a feeling going into the game that the winner of this game would have a really good chance. And I'm probably more confident of that now.
1: And the career of Crows veteran Taylor Walker could end tonight if Adelaide can't get the job done against Brisbane in their semi-final.
0: 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For Good Deal Tyres. 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
4: And we'll just check, make sure we are live and see how we go. Oh, and someone is live over there as well. Can you turn your mic off, please? Sunny day for the Mallee today, or sunny this afternoon with light winds. Mildura heading for a top of 27. Robinvale 26, Nyan 25 for the Lower Western. Sunny this afternoon. Wentworth 27, Pukeri 28, Broken Hill 26, and the Riverlands sunny. Renmark 27. The 3-day forecast for Sunraysia tomorrow. Late shower or two, 29 Monday, partly cloudy 22, and Tuesday partly cloudy 19. The wind currently 11 with gusts at 17, currently at the Mildura Sporting Precinct for the 2026 SFNL Grand Final between Mildura and Redcliffs, sitting on 24 degrees.
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4: And again, Damo, just double checking that we're on here. How are you, mate?
5: I'm very good, day yourself.
4: Yeah, good. Mate, the grand final here.
5: 2026, or what's the gateway, so come to this, folks.
4: Yeah, it does. Yes, it does. What do you reckon, how do you reckon the team's going to go today?
5: Oh,
4: I mean our team, not their team.
5: Our team? Yeah, they'll do it. Yeah, well, we're Anthony Pirate Parr, the number one at this cave. Phil Cure, the heir apparent, back with us from the NFL.
4: Yes.
5: Cale Allen and Pete Lindsay on the boundary line. So our normal crew plus one. And you're on board today too, Dave, so it's...
4: Enough vlog, man. I'm out of here. I'm going to play a bit of music. What do you reckon, the first couple of hours?
5: Yeah, hit him with the oils.
4: Interview?
5: Yeah, a Pirate and myself caught up with Mark Elvey and Sam Kerridge early in the week, so you hear that before 1 o'clock.
4: Yeah.
5: And Carl Allen and myself caught up with Ryan Doherty early in the week also, you hear that between 1 and 2.
4: Beautiful. Like you said, the oils.

0: Thanks to the gateway. You're with Damo, Anthony Pirate Power, Phil Cure, Pete Lindsay and Carl Allen will join us in a little while. We're here with you till 3 to 2 o'clock, a bit of a slow stroll into the official broadcast at 2 p.m. As I said in the intro, though, we will catch up with Mark Elvey and Sam Kerridge. You see how we caught them early in the week. Pirate and myself will catch up with Ryan Doherty, the Eclipse coach, after 1 o'clock. I spent a few hours during the week, as Dave Burrows will attest to, and we had a look at a bit of the lighter side of 2026, which, to be honest with you, could have made about a 3-hour clip, but here's some of the lighter moments of 2026, and it all started when we couldn't get a guide for Pirate at Kenny Park.
1: And they'll tell me to
0: put your head in,
1: get out of the dark lands and move ahead, but I just like reading a guide.
0: Well, so do I. I like reading the paper too, Pirate, but maybe it is time we got budge log a little bit, and I might get that QR code, I think.
1: No, I'm not. Fucker.
0: You're going
1: to stick your QR code where it fits.
2: Matty Camera, who I'm going to back to kick this one.
3: All right, Phil. Commentator's curse. Watch.
2: Matty, what have you done to me?
1: Good on you, Phil. Says Donnie Felber.
0: Yeah, I agree with you, Pirate. I can't be looking up things on apps and downloading stuff and just get to the gate.
2: No, it's Kale and I reckon we'll be able to look all that stuff up.
0: Oh, well,
2: you're a little bit younger.
1: You reckon you're getting the Guernsey next year, you blokes? Whoever's picking these games for us, Damo, is bloody knows what he's doing, I can tell you that.
0: He took his headband off. He done a Bruce Dool to him. So back to Zach DeRosa on the free kick. Now it's going to Jack Walker.
1: I can tell you that is a bad thing to do. I did that once and Russell Awful nearly killed me. I was so lucky that he didn't connect. I wouldn't be here now, I tell you. Stupid me. Took his headband off.
0: Sorry.
1: Ridiculous. I'll never forget it. He swung around. He clipped the end of my nose at 100 mile an hour.
0: Sorry,
1: he would have killed. And he's the nicest bloke you'll ever meet.
0: He's a lovely guy, Russell.
1: I'm such an idiot. I never did it again, I can tell you.
0: Did you take his glasses off with it?
1: No.
0: Just the headband.
1: No, it was the thing that held his glasses off. The rubber band, whatever, at the back. No, I don't want to talk about it.
2: Everyone prepare for tomorrow.
1: Well, what would Robin Vale or Wentworth watch the footy?
2: Good game of footy. Great hospitality.
1: Yeah.
0: Brilliant
1: Mallee. I left myself open.
0: Brilliant Mallee weather.
2: Yeah, brilliant Mallee weather. The fire's going over there.
1: Fantastic oval.
2: Pizza's on tonight. Oh, geez, he'd probably tempted to book a place and stay the night and head back in the morning.
1: Picture the gaff higher, bloody mark of the century. Yeah. You're hanging on
2: put
1: the
2: up
1: wall
2: next to
1: there.
2: Willie Farrell.
1: The Swallowers.
3: Swallowers.
1: Swallowers. Swallowers.
3: We spat that one out.
0: It was. You hear something new every day at a bar.
1: Another phone call, Monday.
0: Yep.
3: I'm happy with Reed.
1: Louis's been known to go two ways, Bugs. Don't worry about that. Either way for Louis, he's not all that worried about it.
3: And that's it. Two ways street.
1: He likes a trip to Thailand every now and then, does our Lewis. There's another phone call. A wallet for talent.
0: Yeah, I wasn't going to say that, Barry.
1: Say what's on your mind.
4: Injury update down here on
1: yes,
4: the bench,
1: Kyle, please.
4: South Mildura's young gun with breakout game last week was Blake Lambert. He's come off with a bit of a left foot / ankle problem, so we'll keep a close eye on that one.
1: Right, well, don't you go too close to the bench. You know they don't like you much.
0: Yeah, all thanks to... He said he totally ignored you then, for it. All thanks to Callahan Physiotherapy.
1: Oh, you're only going to go near the bench once. Is that what you just said?
5: All right, guys. As I said, fantastic grand final.
0: Oh, yeah.
5: With
0: in between all that, I don't
1: know
0: how we get anything done.
1: All right. Well, am I allowed to talk or what? Your box keeps coming on and going off.
0: No, you're allowed to talk.
1: Well, I apologise. And I apologise in advance for today as well.
0: I might have signed a look at things, and that's been a good 2026. We could go on for a couple of hours with those clips. But
1: well, it has, Damo. It's not a bad... Well, I was going to say it's not a bad little team. Might be going a bit far there, but...
0: we try our hardest. We'll be back soon. Here's Big Mountain. We'll get the great music coming. Yeah.

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0: Mildura. 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
6: I hope it comes on again.
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6: Oh, look at this.
7: Yeah, no, we're live on air. That's all right. Let's come back on. We've got a lot of power run for your system this afternoon, but we're on air. All right, welcome back to the microphone. Phil Q, are you going to... You've come back from the NFL and you're not real good, Nick, are you?
8: I'm great. I'm 100%. So... Plenty of power running through here today.
7: Yeah, there is plenty of power.
8: Through the system and behind it.
7: Caught up with Mark Albee and Sam Kerridge early in the week with Pirate Power. The boys were in good spirits, Parry, and had a good chat with them, didn't we?
9: Yeah, it was good. They should be. That's what they're here for, isn't it? That's why they do it. Yeah, we had a nice little chat on, what was it, Thursday afternoon day, mate?
7: Yeah, well, it's safe
9: worrying
7: them on a day like today,
9: getting
7: them over in the...
9: Well, no, I've said this before. If I was, I wouldn't want to be coming over doing interviews and mucking around before. You got other stuff to worry about.
7: So we got them on during the week, and you can listen to that conversation right now.
10: Good morning, fellas. It's great to have both you and both Mark Elvie and Sam Kerridge join us.
11: Thanks, gents. Thanks for having us.
10: Yeah, thanks for having us. Pleasure. Pirate Power's with me as well. Parry, good morning. Well, it's good afternoon.

0: Hey boys, no, good to see both of you here. You're like looking fit and chirpy. It's excellent. Big time of year though, eh?
1: It's a good time of year, mate.
0: The best.
2: Well, it is the best time. It's what you all play football for, isn't it? Premierships. Come off last year out of a flag. We went and done your premiership dinner, and I suppose for us guys in the public, the first thing you look for, Elves, I'll start with you, Mark, is a bit of complacency, maybe full belly syndrome. You just seem to have gone up a level.
1: I think, you know, when we lost nine of our premiership 22 and you lose, you know, big bodies like Josh Dean and Tyler Martin and big John O'Lee, everybody sort of thought the narrative was that we were going to drop back to the middle of the pack. But our six sessions we did before Christmas, the intensity the boys trained at, I was like, nah, they're keen. They want to get better. They want to experience this some more. So from that moment on, I really had no worries personally about the group.
2: Well, it's strange you say that. I often say to Parry, I was driving home last night. This will be, you know, November, early December. And I'll often drive past the group. Be Dylan Murphy, Rojo, out doing their own thing at 4 o'clock in the afternoon. And he's always struck me as the fittest team in the league. And I reckon there's got to be the reason why. Every time I see Plugger Murphy, he's like Forrest Gump. He's running somewhere. And you don't seem to run out of legs over four quarters, any of yous.
1: Yeah, I think the thing with our boys and the group that we really push is coming to training's the last part. That's what you do when no one's looking that's going to set you up for success. And we like to back in the fact that we think we're really professional. We have a lot of fun while we're doing it. But, you know, hopefully with the weather being 26 degrees, we feel like we're in a great spot with our fitness to run out of strong four quarters.
2: Just before I hand you over to Parry and we start talking to Kedge as well, I've actually said a number of times now over the last couple of years, and Parry will back me up, that I think your tackling's elite for this league. Is it something you guys digitally work on, or is it just something you found in your team that the blokes just do it anyway, or do you guys work hard at it?
1: It's something we speak about on a weekly basis. It's more sticking your tackles. That's the most important part.
2: Yep.
1: So then you can get repeat stoppages. You can set up the ground really well. We felt like we did that really well in the second semi. If we weren't getting centre clearances, we were getting, you know, sticking those tackles and getting a second and third stoppage, which is just really important in the big games.
2: I only got to sit here, Els, and think about broadcasting games with you guys, and you don't see many opposition players break them with your tackle.
1: Yeah, we don't want them to get out the front of stoppage and put our defence under pressure. So it is definitely a really strong point of ours. And you've only got to watch the finals in Melbourne at the moment. Sydney last week, their pressure was just on another level. And that's finals footy. You have less time, but it's what you do without the ball that's a key.
0: Well, you took the words right out of my mouth, though, mate. Sorry. I actually think that Mildura's tackling is the best, and I think Reckless is probably second best. I mean, we're not here to talk about the reckless players as such, but Jimmy Kennedy doesn't. He sticks tackles too for a little. So, yep, my book, you got the two best tackling sides in the league going at it. And to be honest, you know, 40 points at the end of the year, the pair of you, Kedge, that's, they've done a fantastic job to get where they are, like you guys have. And I was a bit, not necessarily thinking Mildura dropped back, but I knew that you'd miss the likes of John O'Lee and Josh Dean. I mean, Lee was, to heart back, he was the best player, wasn't he? But I want to talk to you about that. Now, you're joint coaches, aren't you? It's definitely joint coaches. It's not a senior coach and an assistant.
3: It's joint coaches, Parry, but if it's between me and Elves, Elves does majority of the work, mate.
0: I get that there's a bit of seniority. Yeah,
1: it's joint. Don't worry about that.
0: Yeah, okay. So, all right. So, now, you lost John O'Lee, but Zach Phillips. Yeah. Tell me I'm wrong, but that boy's improved over the year. And when you played at Oyen in the second semi, he was fantastic, wasn't he? He got best player, I think, in most of the media, and did you guys probably the same. But his improvement, tell me a little bit about that. It doesn't matter who tells me.
3: Yeah, he's obviously really come a long way over his time at the Mildura Football Club. Young Ryan Morello obviously went down early in the piece, and we battled the first couple of rounds without a ruckman, and Brad Hallam and the likes did a fantastic job. But we obviously knew if we were fair dinkum and we were going to go deep into September, we obviously knew that we needed to get a ruckman. So Elves did a pair of work behind the scenes, and we were lucky enough to get the likes of Big Phillips on the books, which has been great. And his ability to buy into what we're trying to create in such a short space of time has been nothing short of outstanding. And I think, you know, that game against Redcliffe in Oyen was, I guess, the final pieces coming together in what he's been trying to build. Obviously, no pre-season, no practice matches, and no footy leading up to the time he come to us. So it was always going to take him a few weeks to get going, and he's obviously been putting a pair of work in behind the scenes. And, for him to, I guess, get a bit of reward for effort individually in that game.

0: game was fantastic. But
1: well, he did, didn't he?
0: Yeah.
1: He got reward for effort.
0: Well, he did. And from our point of view, it was outstanding because he was he was a dominant player for us on the ground, and he really set us up for that win.
1: Yeah, and the marks. It's about the marks behind the ball and that too, and being in the right spot. Because if your ruckman is in the right spot, they can't kick it near him, can they, really? So he's done very well. And just on your mids that day, now, Rojo didn't go in much, did he? And you didn't, Kedge didn't go in at all. You must have been happy about that, Mark.
2: Yeah, no, we didn't need to use. We didn't need to. We didn't feel like, once we got on top in the second quarter, we never felt like the game required Kedge to go in there, so we were able to keep him forward, which was good. We actually put Rojo in. I mean, he was going super well at halfback, but we just wanted to get him some midfield minutes in the last 45 minutes of the game, for the grand final, whenever we need him to go in there, because he had missed a fair bit of footy before that with his shoulder. So he's had the last couple of games back, so we just wanted to get him in the midfield to get him some minutes late in the game, which was a luxury.
1: Well, he's a luxury wherever, isn't he? I reckon he's as good as anyone. But he is one of my favourites, of course, from back in the day. Should he be tagged off halfback?
2: I think a lot of clubs try to tag him, whether that's halfback, on ball, but... he quite enjoys that challenge. He likes the taggers coming to him, and he's one of the few players I've seen over a long period of time that embraces that challenge. Others can go back into their shell a little bit and accept it and not work as hard, but he goes the other way. So, yeah, we're looking for him to be really dominant in the
1: GF. Well, he's a star, Rojo, and Damo, I think he was Damo's pick for the medal. He doesn't hang on to the ball long enough. He just gets rid of it before you know it. Like Jackson Nagle, fair enough, a great player, and he won it. But he gets the ball and he carries it, doesn't he? Bust tackles and he runs through and he bounces it and it gets right under the umpire's, or right in the umpire's eye.
2: I think he missed. He was equal leader and then he missed 5 weeks with his shoulder, so that's probably cost him the medal, to be honest.
3: The middle,
2: so,
3: right.
1: Yeah. Okay.
2: Yep.
1: Fair enough. I was pretty happy with the winner myself.
2: Jackson's absolutely a worthy winner. He's a great player. Yeah. He's great to watch and takes the game on. And he's had a fantastic season. So I feel like any of Jackson, Rojo, Thrum, any of those, Johnson from Oyen, if any of those had won it, they're all worthy winners in my opinion.
1: True enough.
3: Mm. Couple of things. You lost Deeney and Pegoraro ahead of last year's team. You'd have to be happy with Bushner and picking up Luke Reynolds, wouldn't you? They're pretty much almost like for like a lot of ways.
2: Yeah, we sort of have a model where we'd like to bring in two recruits and then play all our locals around them.
3: Yep.
2: And obviously we lost Jew and Pegoraro, so then we went and got Boucher and Reynolds.
3: Yeah.
2: And then we had a stack of injuries the first half of the year, so we're able to go and bring Phillips in for the second half of the year. But that's basically how we run our club, go and get two recruits and play all our locals.
3: Sam, you said that it's a joint coach. So when you're out there and you're up forward, is that your call totally to move yourself onto the ball?
0: I think the beauty of our relationship is there's just a genuine trust in each other's decision making. Obviously, game day, Mark does majority of the heavy lifting, and I think that's been a really important factor in our coaching side. Is if we can get just one voice giving the same message instead of everyone just barking in and chiming in here, we think it has a great impact on the group, and Mark delivers that really well. But there are times where I might give a bit of a whistle from the goal square and say, what do you reckon? And it's just a nod and or vice versa. It comes from the bench and you hear your name called out and the finger goes in and just away you go.
3: Just Pirate will agree with you. Most times when our boundary rider comes back from your huddle, we get told that Els has been very calm. That's most of the message, isn't it?
1: It's been known to be a little bit intense at times.
0: they wanted to pop into the change rooms at half time or something and have a listen.
3: Well, they've even done that, Kedge.
2: It's definitely like different now from the early days at Winnie. But I think the more you do it, the more you learn. And, yeah, you've got to be calm and composed. There's a time and a place to be, to be firm with your messaging.
1: But I think people like a hug these days rather than being told.
2: I do.
0: And to be honest, I think our playing group is really mature and the need for that is very rare. And I think Alves will agree with that. Don't get me wrong, there's times where we need to give a break or two. But our group's got such a great understanding of how we want to go about it. 9 times out of 10, they're executing and they don't require that.
3: Go on. Tyler Costa.
1: Yeah.
3: He seems to come in and out of your senior team a fair bit, but he plays good football when he's there. Is it work commitments, injury?
2: He's had a couple of weddings this year.
0: He's had 16 weddings over the last 2 years.
2: Enough of these weddings. So he actually hasn't been dropped this year. He's, especially the second half of the year, he broke his hand against Orimple and missed a month. The same day Rojo did his shoulder. So outside of that, he's played when he's been available. And he's become a really, really important part of our team.
3: Carmelo Lando too. What have you reinvented him this year?
2: Yeah, probably even last year going to the wing. You know, when you've been small forward and you're getting sat on every week for 15 years, I think that can become pretty tiresome. And when you get to 35, you've probably had enough of that. So
3: his best season.
2: I remember Kedge and I were like, "Oh, what are we going to do?" Because the first two rounds last year you didn't get a kick, and we're like, "God, what are we going to do? Is it half back? Is it high half forward?" And so we just thought we'd give the wing a go. And he's just loved it. Like, his ability to read the play, set things up for us, use the ball well. And his experience, like, when you've got a lot of young guys, those experienced heads are invaluable. So we certainly missed him through the middle part of the year.
1: Celebrates all right too, doesn't he?
3: He does.
1: When he kicks a goal.
3: Just impresses me every time. Pirate pointed him out a year ago. Every time he gives you 100%. And Maxi Keel seemed to have slipped into senior footy pretty easy from last year as well.
2: He's gone and got fit. Yep. So being a dominant junior full forward, you know, you take a lot of marks, kick a lot of goals.
3: You think it's going to come
2: here? And then there's probably another four or five layers of your game. So he played seven or eight senior games last year, but he had a lot of work to do. So to his credit, he went and got really fit.
3: Yep.
2: His defensive pressure now is huge. He gets up the ground. He's marking the ball really well. He's a really, really important player in our team. He's become really consistent, hasn't he, Kedge?
0: Yeah, well, he has. And just his ability to buy into the role, like I said, coming from a dominant forward or a full forward type role as a junior, you probably think
3: it's going to happen.
0: Well, and that's it. And when you slot into a senior side, it's got the likes of Reynolds, and obviously I'm playing a fair bit of time down there
3: as
0: well.
3: You're playing in Kedge, really, aren't you?
0: Exactly. So, and his ability to buy into that role for us has been outstanding, and he's getting a bit of a reward for effort, which is great.
1: Well, he's got about 30 goals for the year.
3: Has he got that many
1: he's had
0: a fantastic season for a kid.
3: RJ Watson too, it's good to see him back on the ground. Where do you, we've got to talk about the opposition. You've got an opposition Saturday. They're a strange team, Redcliffe. Every time we sit down at the end of the, we never get them right anyway, so it doesn't matter. But who's the best for Redcliffe? There's always a good handful of them. They bat pretty deep, don't they?
2: Yeah, no, they're very even across the board. And, you know, credit to them for the second half of the year they've had. It's just been outstanding. And they all chip in, do their role. They're pretty well set up defensively. They've had that group sort of playing together for a period of time. They're always trying to create that plus one spare player, whether that's Desi or Pete. And then, you know, they sort of launch off half-back a fair bit. They're the number one uncontested mark team in the comp, so they like to own the ball a fair bit. You've got to be able to break that down and then ask questions of them the other way. But, you know, they've got a number of weapons and, you know, at both ends of the ground, you've got Kerridge and Reynolds at one end, and then you've got Reid and Steele at the other. So there's going to be great duels all over the ground.
1: Well, it's obviously going to be Bushner. Haven't said his name right for the whole year.
2: You got it right,
1: Ben. Yeah, well, only because I heard you say it.
0: Don't worry. There's not many that get it wrong. Get it right. So
2: we just call him the Bush.
1: If the Bush. Well, that'll do. We'll
0: the Bush. It's a bit shorter for everyone here.
3: He impresses me, though, every time I see him play.
1: So he's obviously going to get one of the two. And Ben Hurley is the other one, of course. Now, he's a great player. We all know that.
3: Yeah.
1: He just seems to be on his own all the time.
2: Yeah.
1: What's going on?
0: Oh, yeah. We ask the question.
2: It's a weekly conversation. Yeah.
1: You talk about Forrest Gump. I mean, he's just out there doing his thing.
0: Yeah, it's
3: he never gets bag kicked on him, though.
0: Nah, he has a unique ability to just find the line when it comes to sagging off and intercepting or getting involved in a play and then obviously nullifying his own opponent. So he likes to keep Elves and I on our toes most weeks, and there's a few conversations back and forth throughout the week as to how we need to go about it. But he's playing at a high level. He's a serious player, and we obviously trust him in the way he goes about it to get the job done. And we have those robust conversations when needed.
1: Have you got something in your mind now of who goes to who? I mean, you're probably not going to say it, but you just play it by ear on the day. If Reed's kicking three in the quarter, do you?
2: We're happy to swap them at times, but I mean, they'll be pretty similar to the second semi at this stage.
1: Yeah, you prefer Hurley out of the square, don't you? I would imagine more up the ground where he reads the play really well. And
2: bit of both. We're not too fast.
1: Yeah, fair enough. Well, you've got those options, haven't you?
0: So, that's the beauty of it.
1: Yeah, Redcliffe's a very even side, aren't they? Well, their bottom six is as good as... Don't like calling them bottom six. No, it's not quite fair, is it?
3: Not fair, probably.
1: You know what I mean.
2: Yeah. Not really in this comp this year. I think most teams bat pretty deep.
3: They do.
2: You know, there's been seven teams out of the nine that realistically could have played finals and could have potentially went deep. That's how even the whole competition's been.
3: Well, it's been off its head, really.
2: Yeah, it has.
1: Well, I mean, we've looked at the fours and against, especially in the second half of the year, it's been unbelievable.
3: Yeah. What was 8 points?
1: Like, everyone finishes on 109% instead of you guys, and you two obviously all over that. But last week the two sides had a
3: 10-point difference.
1: Yeah, ten points difference fours and 2 points
2: against.
3: Over 18 rounds.
1: And of course, South got in by what a one point.
0: 1 point.
1: Then they won a game by a point. Then they won a game by a point, and they run out of luck.
2: I think that just sums up the season.
1: All the old timers around here have said they haven't
2: seen anything like it. No, they were pretty banged up.
1: I'm starting to head that way.
3: Sweet young thing, eh?
2: I did just want to say too, just on Kedge. So, like, I think it's pretty important to recognise that he started this journey 4 years ago with turning the club around.
3: Yep,
2: getting him on board to steady the ship, put good things in place, and build the club. Along with Ryan O'Callaghan, the job that him and Tim Lang have done the last four to five years to set the club up to get us to where we are now.
3: Yeah.
2: So I just think it's people like Kedge and Tim Lang and Ryan O'Callaghan and the wonderful volunteers and committee that deserve a lot of credit for the position we're in.
1: Yeah, Kedge has been fantastic, very popular down there too. Mm. Well, I know that, but Ryan got the committee in order, didn't he? Really.
2: Did a great job.
1: I know you've got a bunch of people working behind the scenes, hundreds of them. But it's just a
2: great vibe and club to be at the moment. Across netball, football, 25, 26 teams.
3: They're all lovely people. Pirates introduced me to a lot of them now, and they're all lovely, genuine people. I can see why you've got the success you have.
2: Mm. So we're just trying to build something that's sustainable over a long period of time.
3: But I still reckon you should have won a flag 2 years ago when Mitch Rogerson got taken.
2: Had his jaw. I think that's...
3: That derailed you, mate. It's a good point.
0: It took the air out of us dramatically, and... it was probably a game we nearly should have won if you think you had Rondo for the whole game. We only went down by 3 or 4 points or 10 points or something in the end.
3: So,
0: a bit of a deflating finish to the year, but that's okay. We kept the troops, rallied again, and here we are.
3: We were there that day. It was pretty average.
1: We're well aware.
2: And I think that's they're just so hard to, one, get to, two, to win. You need a bit of luck, and then there's so many variables on game day, aren't there? So you've got to be able to adapt. Significant injury, you know, whatever it is, you've got to be able to adapt on the day and be able to trust your system.
3: Well, you should be proud that you made a second one anyway. Hard enough just to get there, like you said, Elf.
2: I don't think it's probably kicked in yet that we have. Like, you're so locked into trying to get the job done. And
3: we'll Saturday morning.
2: Yeah.
3: I know there's only one winner, but just to make one's hard, you know, blood, sweat and tears for over 12 months.
1: Do you think it's an advantage, boys, to have the week off, preliminary, miss the preliminary and go straight through, or...
0: It is when you're my age, Parry.
2: it's an interesting one because we've gone bye, play a game, bye, play a game, bye, and then we'll play the grand final. So it'll be three games in 42 days. So ideally you were playing a bit more, but we've had to put a lot of work into our planning, individual programs, our training loads. We feel like we could have had a better last 6 weeks. So from our point of view, there's no excuse from our end. But we've got to perform on the day.
1: South Mildura probably would have loved your run in because of all their... Yeah, so that's the difference, isn't it?
2: They were pretty banged up last week.
1: Now, I don't know how long we've got, Damo, but I want to ask this because we had...
3: these bikes for an hour.
1: They might be busy. Kedge has got to go and...
0: Oh, I am. Al's isn't.
1: We had some complaints last week about the venue.
3: Yeah.
1: I feel obliged to ask you two guys this. I know the surface is magnificent and it's got that beautiful camber on it, and Aussie Cummings.
2: Yes, does a great job.
3: So Aussie Cummings still looking after it, isn't he?
2: Yep.
1: But
3: the amenities.
1: Well, you guys probably, you only see the coach's box and the ground, really, and then you run out of the rooms. But where would you prefer to play? And you're not going to get into trouble.
2: I would just love for the amount of money that's been spent for us to have a grandstand on the far wing. That would have been magnificent. And then then you can complete the venue and it looks unbelievable. And you look at Mars in Ballarat and the job they've done there.
3: It's a bloody wind tunnel down there, though.
2: And then you look at the wind last week; it just ruins the footy.
3: To come up behind the basketball centre and whip around it, and then.
2: I think the beauty of Saturday is that there's not much wind forecast. We should get a cracking game of footy.
3: I reckon 10 kilometres an hour, that's a breeze, isn't it?
2: Mm.
3: Not enough to ruffle your hair.
1: Well, I hope so, because the play was 90% of it was over at the scoreboard side where I couldn't see it.
0: Disappointing is probably not the right word, but you want your finals and your grand finals and stuff to be a genuine game of footy exciting some goals being kicked and et cetera. I'm not going to say high scoring, but you want a bit of an atmosphere there.
3: It
0: can be tough and it can be a bit of a slog. So it doesn't make for great footy, but like I've said on the weekend, we've been blessed with some terrific weather. So hopefully we can flip the card and it can be a great day for everyone.
3: These blokes have played out late green fairly Saturday over if they do for it.
1: Yeah, they would. Yeah. Yeah. Well, you know, there's different theories behind it all, isn't there? Like, some people reckon home ground advantage is a thing. Other people say that's a load of crap because it's just a piece of grass, you know, but I think it's a bit of a thing myself. You're familiar with the angles and you got your home, you know, your sort of your home showers, your home team and all that stuff.
3: So, yeah, look around and see the signage, everything's familiar, I suppose.
1: Well, there's a problem with signage on the weekend, I believe, but that's not up to these two. Right? No, there was.
3: There was, yeah, and I heard that story too.
1: It's something to do with real estate too, Ridge. Or,
2: probably
1: not Ridley Real Estate, but...
0: we don't get anything to do with us, mate. We don't get involved in that type of thing.
1: I've managed to get really Ridley Real Estate and plug it.
0: Thanks, mate. We appreciate
1: that's
0: it.
1: That's all right.
3: Yeah, clemency straight away, too, for it. He's straight
1: into it. Tip for... not for who's going to win, Damo. Don't look at me like that. Tip for John Groves medal. Best on ground.
2: I'll go Lukey Reynolds.
1: Yeah, good. He's going to kick a bag.
2: I reckon he's building nicely for a big day on that big ground.
0: Yeah. Kids? I'll go someone a little different. I'm going to say Mitchie Vodderson to go back to back.
3: Just a little bit different.
0: He won it last year, didn't he?
2: Yes.
0: Yeah.
1: Tell him. Well, Jono and there's Mitch. Two medals. Yeah. But,
0: yeah. Well, that's true.
1: Tell him to hang on to it just a fraction longer. Even go to the umpires. Say, look, I've done it again. I've seen the umpires too. Do you know who they are?
2: Yes.
1: Parker Bruin and the other one.
0: I've seen him. No, I think. Mitchie's a big game player.
2: Yeah.
0: He'll do
1: Elijah Brown, for me.
0: I like it.
1: He's going to burst. Yeah,
2: he's just starting to find his 25 degrees, big deck, fast deck. Look out.
1: He's the one for me.
3: He'd be a nightmare, that guy.
1: Well, you get a go too, Damo, even though you don't know much.
3: Yeah, and I don't know stuff all. I reckon a guy sitting in the rolls if he kicks a bag could be for one of them too.
1: Yeah, well, he really couldn't say that.
3: Well, he goes and kicks four in the first 10 minutes of the second quarter again. You're going to be up running around the top.
1: Yeah, they won't let you do that again. Not you personally. I don't think you'll get an 8-0. Jakey Reid reckons he's freezing up there, up the other end.
3: Either Ked or Roger. All right, if his form seems...
0: Oh, thanks, mate. I'll sleep you that 50 later.
3: It should be a ripping game of footy because the whole season's been like it. I'm sure Saturday will be no different.
0: No, I agree. Should be a belter.
3: But thanks for your time, fellas.
2: Boys. Have a good call.
0: Thanks for having us.
1: We'll see you tonight, Mr. Kerry.
0: Yes.
1: If you bother to roll in.
0: Well, like I said, I'll...
3: That was a chat with the joint coaches. A lot of people think Sam Kerridge is an assistant. He's not. He's a joint coach. Pete Lindsay and Carl Allen for the first time this afternoon. Thanks for joining us. All thanks to Chemist Warehouse. It's a luxury to have a coaching panel, two guys that have played AFL football, isn't it? I'm sure either one of you two guys can answer that.
4: Yeah, both very well versed in the football world. Obviously, Al's spent a lot of years in the system, and Kedge not as much, but obviously a lot more recent. So probably a bit of a mixture in the old school that Al's was in the, back in his era, and then Kedge in the last 5 or 6 years since he's been in the system. So they probably complement each other pretty well when it comes to all things coaching and the structures and training blocks and all that sort of stuff. So it's obviously worked pretty well.
3: It was a good chat. Mark Elvey played pretty big homage to Sam Kerridge coming home 4 years ago to help the club get in the right direction. He's only been on board a few, but gee whiz, they're a pretty good football team, aren't they? Their tackling standards elite. They set up well behind the ball. They've got class to burn, really. So it was a good chat, and I can see why they've got such good juniors at the club and everything's going in the right direction. And they've got a great committee and good people involved. So,
5: well, they just drilled so well. Like, I've never seen a defence that sticks to their plan like Mildura. I've been saying every time I see them, and it's going to be a side like either Recluse or South that I thought that can break through their defence. But you've got to be able to handle the ball 6 or 7 times without turning it over to try and get through. So, they were a very, very good club, have been for a long time.
3: Yeah, they have been for most of my footy days, really. Every club goes through a lull, but I know Mildura went through one a few years ago, but that's them days are done and dusted. It's the proof's in the pudding, isn't it? You don't make grand finals by luck and fluke.
5: No, and I think also, it comes back to the two of them, the respect, and obviously the players absolutely respect what they say, and they listen, and they just listen and absolutely disciplined in what they do. And that has a lot to do with a lot of the good sides, the respect that the players have for the coaching panel.
3: Yeah, it's going to be an interesting day. We'll catch up with Ryan Doherty after 1 o'clock. Carl and I caught up with him on late Thursday afternoon, so we'll catch up with the Recluse coach after 1. Here's Queen for now. Keep the great music coming into the 1 o'clock news.

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1: John Fabrisoptis has apologised for another outage affecting 000 calls yesterday afternoon in Vic, SA, Tasmania and the NT. Welfare checks indicate all those impacted are okay, but Victoria's Health Minister wants answers.
2: Unacceptable, and it's the third time that we've had an outage from either Optus or Telstra in the last 12 months, so we will be urgently taking those issues up.
1: Britain's political donation record's been smashed on $68 million given to Reform UK by a crypto billionaire. The party's Jamie McIver telling GB News it's a sign of the appetite for change.
3: It does show huge confidence in our party. We get the establishment chucking everything that they can at us at the moment. Even as a councillor, I get battered constantly for just trying to save my country.
1: And America's president's flown out for Ireland, having wrapped up a 25th anniversary service of the 9/11 attacks in Washington. As he boarded, Donald Trump spoke briefly about the agenda, including golf.
4: We're landing at, I guess they're having the Irish Open, great tournament at one of my places, but we're having a lot of meetings with European leaders and others, so it'll be a very interesting time.
5: It looks like Zach Butters is about to be a Bulldog. The port-restricted free agent, rumoured to be considering Geelong and the Tigers too, has nominated Witten Oval as his preferred destination for next year. The club has reportedly offered the 26-year-old a 9-year deal worth up to $2 million a year. Freo is gearing up to meet the embattled Sydney after downing Geelong by 14 points in last night's semi-final in Perth. Dockers coach Justin Longmuir is proud of his side's response to last week's qualifying final loss to the Hawks.
6: It was a total different intent from the first bounce tonight. Yeah, so I was really proud of that and really proud of the way that the players settled back into the third quarter and really proud of the way we finished the game off.
5: And it'll be Crows veteran Taylor Walker's final game tonight if the Crows don't get the job done in their semi-final against the Lions at the Gabba. That's sport, I'm Gareth Thompson.
0: River 1467 weather for Ontario General Store, 8th Street, Mildura.
7: The Mallee this afternoon, sunny with light winds. Mildura heading for 27, Robinvale 26 and Owen 25. The Lower Western, sunny Wentworth 27, Pooncarry 28, Broken Hill 26. And for the Riverland, a sunny afternoon, Renmark a top of 27. The 3-day forecast for Sunraysia tomorrow, a late shower or two heading for 29. Monday, partly cloudy 22 and Tuesday, partly cloudy 19. Now, the wind does make a little bit of difference when we're talking about footy. So we are talking constant wind of 11 currently and gusts up to 19. And currently at the Mildura Sporting Pre Precinct for the 2026 SMNL Grand Final between Mildura and Redcliffs. It's sitting on a beautiful 24 degrees.
0: 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Mildura, Redcliffs. Gateway Mildura, the home of live sport on the big screen. 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
8: Hey, good afternoon. Welcome live to MSP with Damo, Eddie, Byron, Parr, Phil Kewer joining us at Chemist Warehouse this afternoon. We've been Lindsay and Carl Allen on the boundary line. We've been here until 2 o'clock, a bit of a slow stroll for midday. And of course, the official broadcast from 2 p.m. We'll take a deep dive into the Mildura and Redcliffs teams. Phil, it's great to have you back from the NFL. How was the NFL yesterday while we're talking about that?
9: It was a good day. It was probably better than I expected, and I was expecting a bit out of it. So, great spectacle. I think the 10 in the morning start probably got a few, and by after half time, it was electric in the MCG. I haven't seen too many events like it in the MCG. So
8: it would have been amazing. Absolutely amazing. Like I said, we've been here till 2 o'clock. We caught up with Carl Allen and myself caught up with the Redcliffs coach Brian Doherty earlier in the week. Of course we caught up with Parra myself caught up with Sam Kerridge and Mark Elvey in the first hour. You'll catch up with Ryan Doherty in the next half hour or so. Like I said, 2 o'clock is the official broadcast start. We'll be back with you soon. Here's Blondie, we'll keep the music coming.

0: 6 or against the gateway of the G. The only place to be Saturday afternoon if you're not at the MSP on this. Absolutely. Magic's and Razor afternoon. If you didn't join in, didn't join the broadcast at the midday hour, I'm about to play you the lighter moments of 2026. The Pirate and me have been classed as old dinosaurs a few times this year, and we've been complaining that you can't get a footy guide. You've got to download apps and all sorts of stuff. Well, I agree with Pirate. It all started at Kenny Park.
1: And they'll tell me to
0: put your head in.
1: Get out of the dark lands and move ahead, but I just like reading a guide.
0: Well, so do I. I like reading the paper too, Pirate, but maybe this time we got budged log a little bit and I might get that QR code, I think.
1: No, I'm not.
0: You're going to stick your
1: QR code where it fits.
2: Matty Camera, who I'm going to back to kick this one.
3: All right, Phil. Commentator's curse. Watch.
2: Oh, Matty, what have you done to me?
1: Good on you, Phil. Good on you, Phil, says Donnie Felber.
0: Yeah, I agree with you, Pirate. I can't be bothered looking up things on apps and downloading stuff and just get to the gate.
2: No, it's Kale and I reckon. We'll be able to look all that stuff up.
0: Oh, well.
2: A little bit younger.
1: You reckon you're getting the Guernsey next year, you blokes? Whoever's picking these games for us, Damo, is bloody knows what he's doing, I can tell you that.
0: He took his headband off. He done a Bruce Dool to him. So back to Zach DeRosa on the free kick. Now it's gone to Jack Walker.
1: I can tell you that is a bad thing to do. I did that once and Russell Orful nearly killed me. I was so lucky that he didn't connect. I wouldn't be here now, I tell you. Stupid me. He took his headband off.
0: Sorry.
1: Ridiculous. I'll never forget it. He swung around. He clipped the end of my nose at 100 mile an hour.
0: Sorry,
1: he killed, and he's the nicest bloke you'll ever meet.
0: He's a lovely guy, Russell.
1: I'm such an idiot. I never did it again, I can tell you.
0: Did you take his glasses off with it?
1: No,
0: just the headband.
1: No, it was the thing that held his glasses off, the rubber band or whatever at the back. No, I don't want to talk about it.
2: Do one prepare for tomorrow.
1: Well, why would Robin Vale or Wentworth watch the footy?
2: Good game of footy. Great hospitality.
1: Yeah. Brilliant. I left myself open.
0: Brilliant Mallee weather.
2: Yeah, brilliant Mallee weather. The fire's going over there.
1: Fantastic oval.
2: Peter's on tonight. Jeez, he'd probably tempted to book a place and stay the night and head back in the morning.
1: Picture of the gaff higher, bloody mark of the century. Yeah. You're hanging on
2: put
1: the
2: up
1: wall
2: next
1: there.
2: To Willie Farrell.
1: The Swallowers. Swallows.
3: Swallows.
1: Swallows.
3: Swallows. You spat that one out.
0: It might be something new every day at a bar.
1: Another phone call, Bundy.
0: Yeah.
1: Louis
3: I'm happy with Reed.
1: Louis's been known to go two ways, Bugs. Don't worry about that. Either way for Louis, he's not all that worried about it.
3: That's it. Two ways street and both.
1: He likes a trip to Thailand every now and then, does our Lewis. There's another phone call. A wallet for talent.
0: Yeah, I wasn't going to say that, Barry.
1: Say what's on your mind.
4: Injury update down here on
1: yes,
4: the bench.
1: Yes, please.
4: South Mildura's young gun with breakout game last week was Blake Lambert. He's come off with a bit of a left foot / ankle problem, so I'll keep a close eye on that one.
1: Righto. Well, don't you go too close to the bench. You know they don't like you much.
0: Yeah, all thanks to... He said he totally ignored you then, for it. All thanks to Callahan Physiotherapy.
1: Oh, you're only going to go near the bench once. Is that what you just said to me?
0: There's a lot to look at 2026. I defy anyone that's enraged to sit here and not laugh at some of those things that go on during the year, Lou. Been in Melbourne all year, basically for three quarters of the year. Welcome back to Say G'day Grand Final Day.
3: No, after hearing that pull together, I'm not sure whether I should have made the trip and maybe turned back around in the collar. But fantastic to be here today and actually really proud to see the River family grow even more and embellish with obviously Phil and JJ and Peter and carrying on the wonderful legacy laid down a few years ago.
0: We're in the end of our fourth year. So it's good to see you back at the footy though, Lou. So what have you been up to in Melbourne, that's more importantly?
3: Oh, I'm trying to get used to being 38. I think the last time I called you guys was the day after my 38th birthday. Yeah. But just plodding away, still doing the accounting thing, producing now at SEN as well, on top of just the regular Saturday show that I've got. So I've become good friends with David Schwartz in the back of that. Doing the show, point of view.
0: Who's today? If push comes to shove, who are you going to put your money on, Lou?
3: Today... I'd say the Demons go back-to-back, but just. I reckon Redcliffe can learn a lot from what happened a couple of weeks ago when that eight-goal second quarter really determined the result in that semi-final. So they'll be definitely physical and up for the contest. But I think Mildura get the chocolates. They'll be tactically too strong. And I think for a full redemption story for best on ground, Tarrant Lahou, after what happened last year when he lost his spot due to some off-field indiscretions, he's come back with a real vengeance. And I reckon he could take heed with everything that... Elves and Kedge have put into him and possibly be best on.
0: Mate, where are you watching it from?
3: I'll go around a little bit. I'll probably stick a bit next to you guys as well and give you that moral support off the side, and then head over to the other side. My nephew Raffy's here, so we'll watch it with him for a little bit. Just all angles, really.
0: We'll catch up with you later on the day.
3: No, really appreciate it, boys. Go well. Great. Have a great call.
0: We'll be back soon. Carl Allen and myself caught up with the Redcliffe coach, Ryan Doherty, early in the week. We'll catch up with that conversation in a little while. He's moving pictures.

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5: Welcome back live to MSP 2026 Grand Final Day. All thanks to the Gateway, the G. Carl Allen and myself early in the week caught up with Redcliffe's coach Ryan Doherty. We've already spoken to Sam Kerridge and Mark Elvey in the first hour. Pirate Parra and myself caught up with those two gentlemen early in the week. And Redcliffe, you'd have to say, really, from about round six, have barnstormed their way to this afternoon. And as I said, we caught up with Ryan Thursday afternoon.
6: Good afternoon, Ryan. Thanks for joining us on the pregame.
7: Yeah, no problems at all. Thanks for having me.
6: Oh, absolute pleasure, mate. Redcliffe, they've slipped under everyone's guard this year, haven't they? You come off at a loss of an elimination final last year, and you've come into 2026. You probably didn't get off to the start you wanted to, but correct me if I'm wrong, from about round seven onwards, you've hardly looked backwards.
7: Yeah, well, I think we're 1-4 to start off the first five rounds, and I guess, you know, coming from a elimination defeat last year, we knew we were thereabouts, so we didn't really go too silly with recruiting. I guess we just knew that we had to, you know, if we topped up with two or three players, we knew we could that would help us make that next step. So maybe we did fly under the radar a little bit just because other clubs were, you know, really going pretty hard with recruiting. And I think the two so-called experts had us finishing last, which is interesting. But I guess internally, mate, we knew that, we were going in the right direction, and we just had to get all the parts moving in the right direction, mate. And we ended up, stringing a few wins together and finishing in a pretty good spot.
6: Well, correct me if I'm wrong. I reckon there would have to be, seven or eight of your senior team that have come through basically almost from under 13s together. I'm somewhere around the mark, aren't I?
7: Yeah, you'd be pretty close, so... obviously like Antonio Brizzi, Will Hand,
6: yep.
7: Bryce Manzi,
6: yep.
7: You know, Felix Smith, Jed Connolly, and like all the Connolly boys. Ashton Gowers is only a 17-year-old as well who's come up through our juniors. So Liam Nolte,
6: yep.
7: So a lot of junior products and local products from Redcliffe that are going to be featuring on Saturday. So we're really proud of that fact.
6: Could you tell during the pre-season, Ryan, that there was a fire in the belly after getting to the finals last year and getting a taste?
7: Oh, definitely. And it was the first final for a lot of those players too. So I think just to get a bit of a taste of what finals footy's like, and then, you know, obviously after you lose the first one and then, you know, you're down at the precinct watching the next two finals, it just really set ourselves to make sure that we were going to hopefully be there in 2026, and that's sort of proven to be the case.
6: Desmond Tipperman Tamari, he looked all at sea early in the season. He looked a bit lost, to be honest with you, Ryan. You threw him in defence, and mate, what has happened to him? He's become an overnight success.
7: He has, yeah. No, he's been unbelievable for us, Desi. When he first arrived, obviously he was coming at the back end.

0: like in a lot of different positions when he played up at Tiwi. So he was, you know, played as a forward but then could play as a defender as well. And I think he actually played in the ruck a little bit too. So I guess we just had to just work out where his best fit was for us. And yeah, when we sort of we put him into defence, yeah, he hasn't looked back since. He's been unbelievable for us.
1: Ryan, I've got Carl Allen with me, our boundary rider most weekends. He's going to be on the interview with me.
2: Hey, Darth, how are you, mate?
0: Good, mate. How are you?
2: Yeah, good. As Damo has just alluded to, you started the season after your first five games. You were 1-4. The next 14 games, you've gone 12-2, including 9 straight wins. What was there anything that did change? Was it a personnel issue or like positional structures? Did you change things up? Did it just take a bit of time for your recruits to gel? Did you have an interrupted pre-season? Was it a fitness thing? Is there something that you can actually put your finger on?
0: It was probably a combination of a couple of those things you mentioned, but it was probably after the Merbein game where we lost to them by a couple of goals. I think that was where we just identified a couple of little things that we thought we could, if we tidied those aspects of our game up, we thought we'd be able to, string some more wins together.
2: Yep.
0: From that game. It was just some defensive things that we looked at that we weren't doing really well. And just the balance of the side as well. We thought that after that we sort of got the players in the right positions and sort of hit the ground running from there, and then it just sort of snowballed from there. We just strung a couple of wins together, and then the belief sort of started to come with the group, and we most of our wins were, sort of between, 20 points and 2 or 3 points. So, we got a lot of confidence from those close wins as well, I think, and knowing that we can sort of win from any position.
2: Yep, so it was more about a couple of tweaks here and there rather than after that fifth game thinking, we're in trouble here, we've got to change up everything.
0: Yeah, we knew we had the personnel to do it, and the players were fit and all those things. It was just a couple of little tweaks, and it wasn't panic stations. It was just try and keep it simple, that was enough to sort of turn it around.
2: Yeah, that's good. I want to dive into a bit deeper in a couple of your individuals. Jasper Turner, he's one that's caught my eye definitely. He's pretty young. I think he'd only be 20, 21 maybe. He's come in as a leader. He's in your leadership squad. I think he might be your vice-captain, if that's right.
0: He is.
2: Yeah, and he's not... I wouldn't say he's broken out this year. It's more of a every week. It's almost every week he's gotten better and better. Every time I've seen him, he's charged with taking a vast majority of your kick-ins, and he does that well. What are your thoughts on how Jasper's grown, possibly not just this year, but over the last couple?
0: Yeah, well, he's played, probably since I've taken over as coach, probably nearly every senior game, and it has taken a little bit of time with his development, obviously, starting as an 18-year-old, but I think it's been really good for his development, to get a lot of senior games under his belt early, and then, number one, sort of try to find where his best spot was, which... he's definitely sort of as a rebounding defender.
2: Yeah, I think you found it, yep.
0: He's got a lethal left foot on him, but he's really got that good balance right of knowing when to defend and when to attack now as well. And he is a real leader back there for us, even at, 21 years of age, being in our leadership group. We're really proud of the progress he's made, and, I think he sort of slipped under the guard a little bit of a few opposition teams. So
2: yeah, definitely. Yeah, he's one to watch for the future. Yeah, not just for the Tigers, but for the league in general. I could sit here and talk about most of the boys, but I'll just pinpoint another couple out. Jack Steele, obviously we know he's a bit about his background and all that, and he's a great target up forward and a serviceable second ruckman. But looking at his stats, he's actually in the top few for you guys in 1% as spoils, goal assists as well. So that tells me that he's also very unselfish and must have a decent work rate when he doesn't have the ball and on the defensive side of the ball.
0: Oh, he does, and that just sort of demonstrates his unselfishness as a footballer as well. Like,

0: some, you might look at his input, you know, from how many goals he kicks every week, but, you know, he'd be getting between 15 and 20 possessions every week, you know, and the pressure acts and things that he does for us, and he sets up a lot of goals as well. Like, he knows, you know, if he's not going to mark it, he's going to bring it to ground. And then for a guy that's, you know, 6'3", 6'4", he's really good at ground level and following up too. So, yeah, no, we're really happy with Steely. And, yeah, like him coming into the group, you know, coming over from, you know, backing up from the season up at Tiwi as well. Obviously, it might have taken 2 or 3 weeks for him to sort of adjust and get that right. But,
1: yep.
0: No, we're, yeah, really, really happy with him.
1: And the last one I'll touch on is Jake McCreary. He's obviously a clearance beast, but when he goes up forward, he's dangerous as well. And obviously you had a few injury issues this year, and to be honest with you, Darts, I actually thought it was a bit of a risk bringing him back last week. I know it was do or die, and you probably didn't have much of a choice, but it's obviously worked out all right, and he's good to go this week, I assume. How important is he with his, not just his clearances, but his versatility to be able to rest up forward, and he's not just genuinely resting, he's a threat when he's down there, as you just said, when you know, if Reedy or Jack bring the ball to ground, you've got the likes of him and Bo Reardon floating around the little mosquito fleet there. How important is he for his versatility for your structures?
0: Oh, look, we've been blessed to get him across to the footy club this year, but yeah, just really niggling soft tissue injuries this year has just sort of hampered him a fair bit. So I think the first 3 games he played, he kicked 9 goals, and, you know, was averaging 25 to 30 touches. So, and then, yeah, 3 hamstring injuries have sort of hampered him. But when he's in our side, we're definitely a better side. Just, you know, his clearance work, but his tackling pressure is really good as well. He can really make the most of his chances when he's up forward too. So,
1: yeah, just adds another defensive dimension, really. As you just mentioned, his tackles and his work rate and his pressure acts, they're all up there in your team counts as well.
0: Yeah, he does a lot. So obviously losing Jack Parker when we did, definitely we had to put our heads together and sort of work out what our midfield structures were going to look like. But getting Jake back into that midfield rotations, it's come at a really good time for us.
2: Yeah, it's Damo back with you, Ryan. Jack Parker, obviously a big loss for you in that qualifying final. In my opinion, I reckon he's been your most consistent player over the last 2 years. Obviously, the boys have gotten around him for this week. He must be feeling a little bit down the dumps.
0: Oh, he is. He is, yeah. But, yeah, look, I think, you know, he's been a massive part of what we've been able to achieve, not only just this year, but, you know, the previous years before that as well. But being probably one of the most consistent midfielders in the league this year. We'd love to have him out there with us,
2: yep.
0: But, obviously he's been a big part of our success this year, and, yeah, we'll definitely get a leg up this week knowing that he's, you know, sitting in the stands watching.
2: Yeah, winning breeds confidence. Ryan, you've had plenty of wins. The boys must go in not cocky but confident Saturday. They can do the job as long as they all play to their best. Let's hope that we don't get any wind at the MSP and we've got a ripping 2026 SFNL Grand Final, mate.
0: Yeah, no, the wind was pretty bloody shocking last week. I've never seen anything like it before, but, I think we're forecast for 25 or 26 and a light breeze, so that would be unreal if we could... be able to showcase the talent that's in this league in a, you know, on a big stage with some good weather. And I think if we play 4 quarters of good footy, we feel that we can beat any side in front of us. And just getting that consistency right, just getting that balance right of, you know, from what our best to our worst is, feel like it's going to play a big role in hopefully getting a victory on Saturday.
2: No, you've proven everyone when you play your best, you can beat anyone in the league. Thanks for you very much for your time, Ryan. First of all, congratulations to get there for a start. It takes more than hard work just to get to a granny. And best of luck come 5 o'clock Saturday afternoon, mate. Let's hope that you've got a premiership in the bag.
0: Yeah, no worries. But no, thank you very much for having me on, guys. Appreciate it.
2: No worries, Ryan. You take care.
0: Cheers.
2: Redcliffs coach Ryan Doherty. They'll be in action this afternoon. Obviously, the Redcliffs Football Club. I'll hit you with some music. Richard Clapton on the way. We're going to be back at 2 o'clock with the official broadcast for the 2026 FFNL Grand Final. Mildura take on Redcliffe back at 2. Thanks for the Gateway.

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1: Good afternoon and welcome live to NSP, FAMO, all things to the Gateway, the G, the only place to be on a Saturday afternoon, the 2026 SFNL Grand Final between the Mildura and Redcliffs. Joining me as they normally do, Eddie Porritt-Parr, the number one at this caper, Phil Curran, the heir apparent, Pete Lindsay and Carl Ellen on the golden line for Chemist Warehouse. Parry, as a famous Australian once said, it's come to this Grand Final day, mate, welcome.
2: Thank you, Damo. Yeah, nice to be here. We've got a reasonable team assembled.
1: Assembled, yep.
2: Looking forward to a good game. Hope the wind doesn't pick up too much. It's a little breezier now than it was when we first got here, but can't do much about that, I suppose. So, yeah, welcome to everyone. It should be a good day.
1: Should be a good day. Phil Kewell, welcome back from Melbourne.
3: Yeah, brought some pretty good weather. Well, this is a perfect day for final football. Bit of wind, as you said, Pirate, but that'll settle.
1: Yeah, hopefully. Pete Lindsay for Chemist Warehouse. Good afternoon.
4: Good afternoon, guys. How are you? Beautiful day.
1: And Carl Allen, Australia's Next Top Fashion Model. How are you, Cap JoJo?
5: Good afternoon, gentlemen. How are we?
1: Yeah, really good. Grand Final day. This is what you play football for, isn't it? To win premierships?
5: I wouldn't know, mate. I've won one for...
1: Only guy here that knows that was only two of them. I reckon it's Phil and Pirate. Let's have a look at the Mildura senior team. Brody Jones' name, Parry, surprised me this morning. He's on the team sheet anyway.
2: Yeah, well, you'd hope that the team sheet's correct. Bit stiff, young O'Callaghan. That's the if that's the caper. But look, Jones is a pretty reasonable in.
1: Hasn't played for a while, though.
2: No, I know, but he can play.
1: Vice captain of the club.
5: I did a bit of digging on that one, boys. He has he's had a decent block of training in the last 6 weeks.
1: Yep.
5: He got the doctor's clearance on Friday to get off the blood thinners, which is also the clearance to say, yep, you can play footy. So
1: he's had a blood clot in the shoulder. That's a story, Carl. Yeah, well, it's bad luck to Darcy O'Callaghan if that does come true, Pirate. You're dead right. So it's a big in, but you have to find a match fitness too, Phil, in the grand final. I suppose he might be on limited minutes, who knows, but it's definitely a big in for Mildura.
3: It is, and he's such a competitor too that, like, even if he's not right, you know you'll get something out of him. He's not someone who'll go missing, or he'll have big moments. He's that sort of player. So, yeah. Again, tough on young Darce, but sometimes you've got to take that risk in a final, and we'll see in the next few hours if it pays off.
1: I think there's one or two of those stories every year, isn't there? Someone's unlucky. There's got to be a selection table Thursday nights.
3: Yeah, there is. I just ran into Jai Grayling over on the hill a bit earlier, which he'd be probably fairly comfortable there this afternoon too, Jai. But he, he said he's good, but it's just not good enough. It's not quite right. So, and he played a real good first half last week before the string went on him, and hard luck story there. And Jake Crespa's come in for him.
1: Yeah. Well, Jake Crespa's been in pretty good form for Redcliffs this year too. I was surprised he was missing last week, but then again, that happens, Phil. So. They should be fresh, Mildura. They haven't played a lot of football over the last 6 weeks, as Elves and Sam Kerridge told Pirate me just a couple of days ago. But they've been training pretty solidly, haven't they, Pirate?
2: Yeah, the boys have been happy all the way through with the training, haven't they? Well, I'll put it this way, and I've said it before, South Mildura would have given anything to have the prep that Mildura have had.
1: Yeah.
2: Because they had all the injuries, and they sort of run out of luck, South, but... Mildura are very well led. Those boys know what's going on. They had their team meeting last night, I think, just to reinforce what the go is for today, or instructions and whatever, but they'll be all right. They'll be good.
1: Potent forward line, haven't they? Kerridge up there, Reynolds, Elijah Brown in and out of the show.
2: Max Keel kicks goals.
1: Max Keel, they've got a potent forward line. But then again, that reckless defence, probably led by Jasper Turner this year, and Desi too, and Antimiri's been pretty good, so...
2: Desi's been fantastic. He's not unlike Ben Hurley for mine. He sort of reads the play and floats around a little bit, doesn't he? Does his own thing. Well, Brown's got 30-odd. Reynolds, mid-40s. Keel, 30-odd. And then Kedge has got about 40-odd. That's I don't think that includes the final. So, yeah, they're they can find a way. And Elijah Brown, he's my – well, I'm going to go through that when we've got a minute or two, and I'm going to write down what your tips are and your medalist.
6: Yep.
2: Your best player. I know there's two medals, but we'll just go with the one. So it was interesting that Thrummy said Thursday night he reckons Elijah for the medal as well.
6: He did, yeah.
2: Jake Thrum, the Oriental
6: rubber man.
2: He's belted up a fair bit, gets up.
6: Yeah, he does too. Tarrant Lighty, he's been a good. He impresses me every time we see young Tarrant Lighty. He's an important cog for Mildura today. He gets along the footy, Phil.
3: Yeah, he seemed to have gotten better as the season's worn on. It hasn't taken a toll. And I mean, we spoke a bit earlier just to atone a little bit for missing out last year. And he's made every post a winner in the back half of this year. Just seems to be, like, even that game at Blackburn Park a couple of weeks ago, just seems to be getting better. So looking forward to seeing what he can do today. And then Zach Mack, I always like watching. I think big stage like this, just good power athlete.
6: He's fast, isn't he?
2: Not overly shy either, Zach Mack.
3: I think he'll have a pretty...
2: He loves it.
3: He'll have a pretty good afternoon.
6: I reckon there might be a bit of... I'd expect a bit of spike today between these two. There was a bit of fire in one today and a couple of weeks ago, so... Traditional rivals too, in a lot of ways.
2: 41 years since they've last played in the final, but in the big one.
6: Is that long
2: for it? Yeah, Shane and Dean Slurrick just rocked up at the bed and they'd be listening. The boys, they said, make sure you get that one in. So that's a fair while, but...
6: talking late 80s.
2: But this year it's one each, and there's both. It's been through 3 points, the pair of them, and then, of course, in the Oyen game down at that magnificent venue, Blackburn Park.
6: Yeah.
2: Phil?
3: Yeah.
2: Of course, Mildura had a gun second quarter where they kicked 8-something to nothing, and then Reckless actually won the second half. So I don't think that'll happen again today. Well, I just can't see it because Darts and Paul Hogarth, they let that one slip a little bit in the second quarter there, didn't they?
6: Yeah, it was 1 point the difference at quarter time and 51 the difference at half time. I don't think they won a centre clearance in the second term, did they, Pirate?
2: No, well, that was we spoke about that as well. They didn't need Kedge or Roger to go in. They were Tyler Costa and his little band of merry men were doing the job in there. Of course, Phyllis played his best game probably for the club for the year, well, no doubt. In fact, a lot of Mildura blokes have told me that that was their opinion during the week. So, yeah, they've got a pretty good midfield. Their back six has been tremendous. And what else do you need? Good backs, good mids and good forwards. Sort of gets the job done a little bit, doesn't it?
6: It gets the job done well for it. So, yeah, it's going to be... It was last Thursday night on that Super Footy show. Unless when push comes to shove, the class and cream of Mildura might just rise to the top. But Phil's always been saying to us all year, if you don't put Redcliffe away, they come back to haunt you. And it could be the case today too, Phil.
3: It's been that sort of season. Yeah, and I think a day like today just suits Redcliffe to a T. It'll be a big crowd. Like, there'll be a bit of spite in this for sure. And I think Redcliffe play their best when they're on the edge a little bit. When the stakes are highest, they seem to go really well. So looking to see probably Reckless put a bit of that into the game early and get that hill involved and make it a bit spiteful.
6: The ruck duel between young Ashton Gowes and Zach Phillips will be a ripper today. They're both pretty good around the ground. I think that could be a key to it as well. Quiet, I think.
2: Yeah, I thought Phillips had his measure pretty well down at Oyen in the second semi. But, Gowes is an up-and-comer. And they were relying on Phillips to take those marks, which he did down at Oyen as well. I think that's a real key. That's where the good ruckmen earn their keep, if you ask me. There's been in the right spot on the ground because if you look up, if you're the opposition, you look up and see the Mildura ruck sitting down the line, you sort of can't go there. So it's even where they stand on the ground that has an influence on the game.
6: It was interesting to hear what Mark Albee and Sam Kerridge had to say about Ben Hurley, who we mentioned just a while ago. They often ring him during the week, and, they want him to actually play on someone, but he does that well. Why would you change, fix something that's not broken? It doesn't appear to be broken, Pirate. He just commands the back line, really. The guy's been a higher level than he is, so it was just what I said.
2: You wouldn't class him as a close checker, put it that way, would you?
6: No.
2: He just reads the play very well and sort of sorts them all out, gets them in the right spots.
6: Exactly.
2: So who does he go to today? Hurley. It's obviously it's either Reed or Steele.
5: Yeah, I think
2: when we say go to him, who would be his opponent if it was a stoppage?
5: I'd take it going Jack Reed. Yeah, Bushner to Jack Steele. Yeah. That was the setup last.
2: Yeah, that's what I think too. Yeah, but that Bushner, he's got a good strong body and he's a big. Goes yeah. good, that fella.
5: And he's very physical with Jack Steele in that semi-final, like, even off the ball, giving elbows and whatnot, what defenders do.
6: Well, you need someone to play on Jack Steele because he's good on the ground as well. So we're going to take our first break, fellas. We'll be back at the NSP shortly. Well, thanks to the Gateway.
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6: Welcome back live to the MSP's 2026 Grand Final Day. All thanks to the Gateway, the G, with Damo, Pirate, Phil, Peter and Carl. I'll tell you what, old Tony Hickey, the vice pres, isn't having much luck getting the reserves players over to the dice, is he, for a ripple? Like herding cats up. At the moment.
2: Well, I don't really blame them. They've just won the grand final, though.
3: Still trying to get him there now.
2: Just throw the cup at him and get on with the rest of it.
6: Give him a couple of minutes to have a cheer and a shout out like Pirate said. Redcliffs, fellas, what can you say about them? They really barnstormed their way to today, really, haven't they? in a number of ways they have.
3: It's been a pretty impressive second half of the year from Redcliffs.
14: The winning guys could head over this way as well.
3: Would have been people probably not forgiven them, but people would have seen after 1-4 that they're not through the towel in, but it sort of all just went through the motions for the rest of the year, had a few good wins and just missed the finals and reloaded to go again next year. But they stuck fat, knuckled down, and even through a few injuries of their own in this back half of the year, they're just irrepressible at the moment. They're flying.
6: I don't know if whether you were with us, Phil, but
14: thanks, guys.
6: And I were out at Redcliffs during
14: the winning guys can start heading over. We'll kick off the presentation.
6: No resemblance whatsoever of a good senior football team. You would never have ever taken any amount of odds that they'd be here today. And I reckon Pirate would agree with me. They looked really, really ordinary early on.
2: Well, obviously, Darts was listening to some experts. I hope it wasn't us. Reckon that they'd, I don't think we ever said they'd finish last.
6: No way.
2: No, we didn't. We said they had room for improvement. Yeah. If I'm not mistaken, they've had 13 guys play every game this year.
6: Yeah, I had 12.
14: Thanks, guys.
2: 12 or 13.
6: Yep.
2: And Mildura have had?
6: Wouldn't be that many, I don't
2: remember. It's not that many. In
14: just
2: fact, it's no one.
14: Get through.
2: I had a look, and unless I'm wrong, and I know my maths is not flash.
6: Well, better than mine.
2: I think Nathan Nolan's played the most at 17. Well, it was only a quick look, but anyway, now whether that...
14: 20 players could probably come around this game.
2: Makes a difference on a warmish day when you haven't had much of a spell, you know. You're well rested. Some people will say it doesn't matter. You play every week and it keeps your match fitness up and your hardness.
6: Yeah, well you don't. Yeah, it's hard one to tell, isn't it?
2: We'll find out, I guess.
6: It's going to be whoever settles quickest. So I'm intrigued to see how quick Redcliffs find their game plan, because we all know they like to possess the ball, move it short, hold on to the thing. I reckon Mildura's going to chop that to bits pretty quick today. I think
2: The highest uncontested mark mob in the comp.
6: Yeah.
14: Oh, congratulations.
2: They want to possess it and chip it around a bit, but... sometimes chipping it around doesn't help your big forwards all that much when they make three or four leads. Get the shits on because they're not getting the ball too well. But
15: and with Majora's defence, they rely on you that fifth and sixth kick or possession for a turnover. Because they just keep putting the pressure on it. Like, and the same thing, Pirate, like you're saying, it very slows them down getting that ball forward to their tools. Where last week against South, it was pretty open game, and they were able to move the ball quickly.
14: Right.
15: But I think she'll be a different story today.
6: We just talked about, Darcy O'Callaghan from the Jura, if that pans
14: out. We'll just hand over
6: you
14: now.
6: You've got a feel for Jack Parker too. He's been pretty important.
14: See your manager to hand out the only sport premiership medal. Thank you.
6: Thought goes out to Jack Parker, but Jake McQuarrie's a pretty good head in 2 weeks ago. They'd roll the dice with you apparently with a hamstring, and only straight off. And he played pretty well last week.
3: Yeah, I think once he banged that through from 50 early in the game last week, we had a pretty good sense that the hamstring was all right. And he's not a 35 possession player. He's 15, 20 possessions, but they all impact. A lot of them end up having with a shot on goal. So I think that'll be his go today again. He's been really impressed since coming back from that hamstring.
6: It's a reckless tag Mitch Rogerson today, Pirate.
2: Well, we put that on the coaches, didn't we? And I think the response was something like, does it really matter? Well, and who does? That's the next thing. Look, I would, because if he gets it and he gets rid of it that quick, that it's a flash. You don't even know he's at it most of the time. Well, who's got the discipline to go with him? Because he'll spend a lot of time at half back, so you've got to sacrifice yourself as a half forward. But is he too much value around the middle of the ground and getting possessions everywhere else?
15: Well, they ran Jasper Turner on Matt Nagel last week until Nagel did his hamstring.
6: I might have to tend to agree with all Drew coaches. No one's really been successful doing it, have they? So.
3: I still
15: think you've got to try something wrong with Phil, yeah.
3: If he runs around out on this oval on his own all day, I can't see Redcliffs winning.
6: Well, it's a bit like Ben Hurley in defence. If he gets around all day on doing his own thing, they're going to find it hard as well. So, I don't know. I just thought of Will Hand straight off the top of my head, but
3: I'd love to see Redcliffs let Jasper Turner loose today. Don't give him too much, but just let him go and get the footy. He's had a brilliant last month, particularly since Parker went down. He was sort of been their best player since, in my eyes. 55, Jack Jefferson.
6: Well, he's only a young kid, only in his early 20s, Jasper Turner. He's got what is the left foot on him? And he's got the responsibility of kicking out for them all the time. He does a good job of that. So, yeah, maybe you're right, Phil. But they've got some guns in Madrid, they've got to be kept quiet. Obviously, the twin towers up front with Jakey Reed and Jack Steele are important. The Jack Steele's good on the ground, too. He's good for second and third effort, so.
15: So that's what I'll probably run Hurley on Steele, just because of how the ground that Steele covers, which will get Hurley to the ball as well. Not that he needs any encouragement to get to the ball.
6: Antonio Brizzi down back, he's pretty well underrated. He seems to get a job most weeks, Antonio Brizzi, and seems to do it pretty well, really.
2: Yeah, someone said to me after when they won their last games, who do you think was best? And our consensus was Turner, I think, but they said, what about number six? He went all right too, but he just gets the job done. You talk about Jake Reed, he's kicking his fours, then two, then four again. So, yeah, he's important.
6: Yeah.
2: You got three in the preliminary. Yeah, Big Jake, he's worth his spot in the team, that's for sure. He's a good player. He takes a nice mark.
6: Jared McGlashan could be a
3: headache
6: for Mildura today, too.
3: I was just about to say that. I think the power of the key forwards for Redcliffe is they can all beat you, whether it's Steele one week, he kicked eight a couple of weeks ago, and Jake Reed's been really consistent, and then we saw McGlashan forward last week probably turned the game in that third quarter. So, the strength's been that the three of them there, and the way that the ball was coming in last week, if they can give them some good service... that's going to be a big key to them winning the game.
6: We're going to take a second break pre-game, fellas. We'll be back, and it's not too far away where the 2026 Grand Final will be underway. Back shortly for the Gateway.
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1: Welcome back live to the MSP 2026 Grand Final Day. Thanks to the Gateway, the G, you with Damo, Pirate, Phil, Peter and Carl. Mildura, the running premiers, are out on MSP. And the Tigers now are out on the ground as well. This is what it's all about, fellas, in the premierships, grand finals. It's not just another game, it's a grand final. I don't prescribe to that theory.
2: I think, you get a sense of it, particularly if you drive through Redcliffs and you see all the banners and that on the in town and around. It is more than a game. This is what brings communities together, and for the whole Redcliffs community and those that have previously been part of it, it gives them a sense to come together and get behind the boys and celebrate. So, and it'd be much the same for Mildura.
1: I'm sure, Phil, that once the game starts, it is just like another game of footy. But the build up to it, the lead in, it's a big week and a big day in local sport. And you're right, you can tell it's grand final day. There's a bit of fever around town. As Peter Lindsay tries to get that Rubik's Cube headset on, he might get the hang of that by the next season, Phil. Seriously.
2: Yeah, almost. Almost. There's left and right's mixed up.
1: Pirates just totally ignoring it. Don't want nothing to do with it.
3: What do you want, Lindsay? How hard is it?
1: There he's on to it. There you go. No. Pirates sorted out. Dave's gone for a run. Their technician, man.
4: I've already done it, Dave.
1: Our breakfast show.
4: Have a rest. Rest.
1: Pirate
4: 18s. Well, Ripple have won both the 18s and the seconds. The 18s, they beat Romwell 76-41. The seconds just finished. They beat Wentworth 88-33. For the professionals, real estate, and which I'll try to. I'm not very good at this, but I'll try to give our sponsors a bit more of a plug today because we wouldn't be able to do it without them. The umps today are Marcus Parker, Jason the Portly One Bruin. And Harrison Rogers.
2: Umpire of the year, Harrison Rogers.
4: The less we see of them,
1: the better.
4: Well, if you don't see them, it means they're doing a good job.
1: Well, I reckon those three deserve the gig today. They've been the better ones all year, Pirate, obviously. So they've done a pretty good job all year, the men in green.
5: Yeah, I'm pretty sure it's Marcus's first grand final too.
1: He'll have a few nerves. For sure.
4: There's too many boundary umpires and everything to go through the whole lot, but they're the three centrals for sure.
1: And that is a big thanks to Chemist Professionals Real Estate, Tony and Francis and the team, the corner of 9th and Deacon, right next door to work.
5: Maybe you need to go through the water boys too, because they're out there all the time as well.
4: Yeah, well, they'll get a bit of a serve today, especially when they're all on the field coaching.
1: Yeah,
4: runners.
1: We'll make sure we note that. There is a good crowd in here this afternoon, no doubt. On a beautiful day, that wind's a bit gusty, but it's nowhere near as it was like here last week, and that was an absolute shocker. So
4: I don't think Peter Roden will find us with the Lily Pilly Shed netball scores, so we might give one of these handsome men a job.
1: Well,
4: Phil seems to be all over the netball a little bit, doesn't he?
2: Yeah, I'm usually off.
1: Well, I remember someone say that the younger ones had it under control, Pirate.
2: Yeah, right, I'm on it.
4: Well, what's Phil doing it for?
2: Still the younger ones, that's it.
4: Phil, you've just been sacked.
6: Well, I'm the old.
4: I get it now. He's one of the young ones. Yep. Remember that show?
1: Yep. Yeah. He absolutely had to. Reminds me a bit like Rick, actually, Phil.
4: Reminds me a bit like this van.
1: As I said, both teams out in the ground. We should be in for a ripping grand final. Redcliffs haven't done much wrong up till now. And Mildura, the reigning champs. Quality on every line. They've got their star power. There's no doubt about the Demons, so...
4: Oh, here we go. Righto. I'll ask you now. Damo, tip and best on.
1: Mildura by 6 points.
4: Damo by how much? Just two wins and best on.
1: Roger.
4: Phil?
2: I'm undernard all week, but I'm going to flip back to Mildura, Zach Mack.
4: Mildura, Zach. Kyle? Kale's not on channel. Someone turn him on, will you? Oh, Pete, you go.
6: Yeah, I'm going. I'm actually going to go for Redcliffs.
1: Yep.
6: But I'm going to go with Sam Kerridge.
4: You can get out.
2: Okay. Oh, Redcliffs and Sam Kerridge.
5: Yeah, sorry, Mike wasn't on. Yeah, so I'm going for Redcliffs and Sam Kerridge. Redcliffs only because of family ties.
4: Kale, tip and the best on.
7: I'm going with Mildura. Do you want a margin? We'll say
4: no.
7: Sorry, I won't give you one, but 11 points. And I'm going to go. Look, I would love for a backman to win it. I'd love for a Bushner to do his job and get it. But okay. I'm probably going to go with Roger.
1: Yep. Pirate.
4: Mildura, Elijah Brown.
1: Oh yeah, that's it. Yeah, well. Geez, I would like to be playing Elijah Brown this afternoon. Perfect conditions for that guy. An absolute tear in you one base.

0: quickly. Not too far away from the coin toss, but I'll step out of my uncomfort zone there and let someone else do that one, I reckon.
1: Coin toss for
0: Battery World. Here and Barry. Just remember, if you are over in the River there, they've got a brand new shop in Barry, right in the heart of town. You can't miss it. They're purple and yellow and on 15th Street. So good afternoon to all the staff down there at Battery World at Mildura and Barry. And if they haven't got on their shelves, I'll order in for you. Which way is that wind going, you two guys out the boundary line, or one of you guys? At the vineyard end.
2: Heading towards the vineyard, slightly to the left of the vineyard.
0: Is this van accentuating it, or is it two or three goals out there?
2: It'll be good two or three goals going by the streamers.
1: Did you know what that word meant?
2: Which one was that?
1: Re-accentuated.
2: Yes.
0: Did you?
1: Accentuated.
2: I did learn something that moved me away.
0: I just threw it in there for a bit of class, you know. It's like surprise people every now and then, Pete.
1: Well, looks like we might be running. Yes, we are. They wonder Tony Hickey was a little bit frantic with the...
0: Should have started the video, Paul.
2: I think he was a lot more placid than he would have been if it was imps.
1: We've got to go through the... we'll have a bit of a welcome to country, no doubt.
0: And a national anthem.
1: And
3: welcome, everybody.
1: I don't know. Do we need to be quiet during this? Can people pick that up through us or not, Damo?
0: They can.
1: Bugs has abandoned ship. He's had enough. Hasn't even started and he's gone.
3: Shut
1: up for a minute.
3: Harrison Rogers, along with Marcus Parker and Jason Braun. Our boundary umpires are Liam Payne, Riley Clare, James Robinson, and SFUA umpire of the year, Zane Brewell. And our goal umpires, SFUA goal umpire of the year, Antonio Liberota and Nick Murray. So we wish the umpires all their very best in their adjudication of today's game.
0: The CEO of the SFNL, Jason Tawney. Without those officials here, we don't have a grand final this afternoon. So
3: over to Jet Charles, who's going to do an acknowledgement of country, and then Katie will sing the national anthem, and then we'll get into it.
0: So as we said before, big thank you to the professionals, Real Estate Mildura.
4: We acknowledge the First Nations of Noongar Valley as the traditional custodians of the land we gather on today. With our respects to elders past, present, and emerging, and acknowledge their enduring connection to country. As we come together today for grand final, we celebrate the spirit of community, respect, and connection that brings us together through football. Good luck to all today.
0: Just waiting for the national anthem.

0: in front of a beautiful afternoon, in front of a big crowd. Time for the talks over, fellas. One team's four quarters away from the ultimate high in football, and one team's four quarters away from probably one of the ultimate lows. Who will it be? We'll know at about quarter to five this afternoon. Both teams go in pretty well unchanged, as you've heard in the pre-game. We'll just wait for Redcliffe skipper Jimmy Kennedy to make his way into the centre of the MSP. Likewise, the Rolls-Royce Mitch Rogerson. Probably half an important coin toss to win. Coin toss. To win, Phil, with the wind, which way would you be kicking? Oh, it's pretty obvious which way you'd go, but who's going to win it for Battery World?
1: We'll find out in a sec, but I think you definitely want to go with it.
0: Yep. So Mitch Robson's won it. The Mildura going to kick the Vineyard end. That's the way the breeze is going. Not too far away from the start of the 2026 SFL Grand Final. And what we just said, in front of a very, very healthy crowd here at the MSP. The hills are packed. It's full over in front of the basketball centre. Carl Ullman and Peter Lindsay on the boundary line for Chemist Warehouse this afternoon. If you've just joined the broadcast, I hope you enjoy the 2026 Grand Final.
2: No doubt Jack Steele will be in there doing his breathing exercises with his troops.
0: It's probably not a bad time to be doing that, Carl, actually. There'll be a few nerves in Redcliffe's camp. They haven't been here before, Pirate. No doubt Mildura was a little bit more tuned into the means at the moment, I'd say.
3: I think Mildura are pretty hungry. Hey, did you ask Ryan Doherty about Jack Steele and if he's got some sort of religious thing he likes to do?
2: I didn't. It was on my list of subjects if we were running out of time. I was going to fill the time up, but no, I didn't get into it.
3: Didn't seem to work all that well down at Oyen, did it?
2: No, I were pretty happy after when they did it, when they were 1 point down, but yes. half an hour later, it was a different story.
0: Slowed their breathing down, slowed their football down in the second quarter. We're not too far away from the first throw up. I'm going to call it the bounce. Some things never change. As I said, Mildura will kick to the Vineyard end of MSP.
1: And I think it's going to get pretty hot pretty early.
0: Yep.
1: I think both teams like to control the footy, but I don't think that's how this game's going to start.
0: I think you might be right, Phil. This is going to be helter-skelter the first 10 minutes, I think. Jack Steele's gone to the centre for the Tigers.
3: No, they're heading up.
0: They're heading up, are they?
3: They're walking up the other way.
0: No, he's not going to start, is he? He stayed there, Parry.
3: Okay. So Reed's forward, McGlashan's forward.
0: Kerridge has gone forward for McGlashan.
3: Gowers must be on the bench then.
4: Turner's in the centre.
3: Turner in the middle.
4: He is. McQueary's in the centre.
0: That's Tui Fayo.
3: Nolan in the middle. Phillips, of course. Bit of respect there between Steele and Phillips. RJ Watson's in there for Mildura.
0: Umpire's about to hold the ball off.
3: Tyler Costa.
0: Making sure everything's set. The 2026 Grand Final is about to get underway here at the MSP.
3: First 5 minutes crucial, boys.
0: Yep, umpire holds it aloft. We're underway. These two rucks will go at it for the first time. Steele won't stay there long. Line ball to nobody. There comes RJ Watson with the first possession. Swings it around his right shoulder, really.
3: Oh, well done.
0: Yeah, that was really well done from Maxi Keel. Look at one grab. Back into RJ Watson again. He just froze on the boot with the chaos ball in forward. Desi Tipperman Tamiri's got it in front of him. Nathan Nolan met him. He's got control of it now for the Tigers. Out by hand. Cooper Jermaine under heavy pressure. Couldn't take it. Drops the footy, basically. Steele now over the top for the Tigers. Kerridge in there likewise. Will Hand. The pressure's on early, like Phil said. Here comes Tyrrell, I reckon it was. Gets a bouncing ball into the forward line. Max Kewell again. Jimmy Kennedy comes in with a big hip and shoulder. Goes for a second. Honey.
3: That's too high. Too high, surely.
0: What's the umpire going to call there, Parry?
3: Too high. Yeah, it's a bit of aggression, but that was too high. It's going to be a shot on goal for the Demons. And Kennedy went in like a bullet again. Didn't land a tackle, just put his body in. But anyway, Max Keel's got a shot on goal for too high a tackle. And it was there. I saw it.
0: It was there.
3: So a good start. A red-hot start, really. They're not being shy.
0: No, I think Jimmy Kennedy's just set the tone for Redcliffe to that move alone, Pirate. So Max Keel, as you said, Vineyard, and he'll have a kick at Mildura's first goal.
3: He'll kick this.
0: He should do. He'll have some butterflies. It's going to swing around.
3: Oh, Jesus. Good work, Pirate.
0: So, Mildura 1 point. Redcliffe yet to score. We've travelled just a minute and 40 seconds into the first turn here on the Goodyear Tire scoreboard. Out comes McQueary for the Tigers. Looks for McGlashan. Big Pack's going to go at it. Pete Tafoe is back to it. Ball's come out near the boundary line again. It was Sasha Material first to it. He does well.
3: Held on to it as
0: back
3: well.
0: In the rock, back in Nathan Nolan. He gets around Kendi. He's gone to, well, deep inside their 50. Kerry's got it thumped away from him. Ball's on the ground. It's running towards the goals. Bryce Manzi picks it up for the Tigers and takes it through.
5: He's holding the ball.
3: It's a throw. Either a throw or holding the ball.
4: Yeah, dropping it, yeah.
0: Right in the goal square. Right in the middle of the goals.
3: There's that tackling, mate.
0: Yep. Yeah, it's there early, too far.
3: This will go out in the vineyards.
0: Luke Reynolds.
3: More than likely.
0: Luke Reynolds with the free kick by the look of it.
3: Well, he was there with Brown putting the tackle on, so first goal to Mildura at the two-minute mark. Does the right thing and doesn't kick it a mile out the back. So, Mildura with a hot start. Luke Reynolds' first goal of the afternoon. And they look all right early.
0: So it'd be 1-1-7 on the good old score, fellas, out in the boundary line. We can't actually see the scoreboard this afternoon.
2: Yeah, that's right, mate. Just under...
3: Yeah, we could before, but unfortunately...
2: And just while I've got you, I don't mind the move of Jack Steele starting in the ruck. I would maybe think Doherty's just protecting the young fella a little bit in just these first 5 minutes, just letting the bigger body of Jack Steele absorb the heat.
0: Back in the centre, might be a fair point. Carl Steele just got his hand up. Watson comes out with it back to Nolan.
3: Not working at the minute, boys.
0: Max Keel's going to foot race with Antonio Brizzi. Keel's going to get there first. Does it well, too. Gets his hands to it. Ball's on the ground now in front of the basketball centre. I reckon the umpire's going to come in and say, give us that, fellas. We travelled 3.5 minutes into the first term on the Goodyear Tire scoreboard. 1-1-7. Well, Drew Redcliffe yet to score on a beautiful afternoon. Phil Cure.
1: It is. Zach Mack gets the tap forward, but it's Redcliffe there to pick it up. Brizzi brushes off one, then gives a handball. Quick kick forward out of the pack. Sees plenty of converge around it. Might be Reardon that goes through there and gets a handball out the side. And it's very scrambly. But it's come out Mildura's way now. Big kick coming forward. Jimmy Kennedy's there and can't quite pick it up, but it's been cleaned up now. Now they come this side through Vastafari. He's got options in front of him and he finds him now.
3: Reed's on.
1: He is on. He's got plenty of space. And a great kick from Jed Connolly has found Jake Reed. Plenty of space, 45-degree angle, maybe 30, 35 out from goal. So a good bit of play from one end to the other from Redcliffe.
3: Now, that's the trouble when you play 40 metres off your opponent, isn't it? Comes back real quick and you can't get back in time. So we're behind the big quick here. Showing about a 45-degree angle, I guess. A good shot of his backside there as he leans over right in front of us. So coming in now, fairly deliberate. Big Jakey Reed, first kick of the day is not what he'd be hoping for. In actual fact, I think he's only just scraped it in for a behind.
0: Just, Barry.
3: Just.
0: So 1-1-7, Mildura Redcliffe one behind on that Goodyear Tire scoreboard. 5 minutes gone first turn. As Mitch Rogerson, the skipper, will bring it back in for the D's. He'll go straight up the centre short. That's a dangerous kick. He's found Spencer Seward. Or Seward. Depends how you want to pronounce that one. What's he got, Parry and Phil? Not much on offer at the moment. He'll go switch play to the basketball centre side short. Finds Bushner. He goes short again. Got another option out there. And they move it down in short little increments at the moment. The Demons are still going to hold the footy in front of the basketball centre here at MSP.
3: That's all right. It's just nice and patient. But Zach Mack, I reckon he's run too far. Ooh, oh, yeah. Gee, fair dinkum.
0: That was line ball, Pirate.
3: No sense of humour.
0: That was line ball, that was. So Zach McDonald's been pinged for running too far with it. He's on them anyway. Okay, that's Pete Tuifeo with the footy. It's short. Who's he found, Phil? Found Vass on a lead out near the boundary line. So Vass Tuifeo now got the ball for the Tigers. Clubber inside, long and low in. He found Bo Reardon on a lead. They're not going to let that happen too many times this afternoon for Bo Reardon to take a lead like that on a mark in front of his face. Pretty good delivery in, though.
1: Seen it a couple of times early. Mildura's usually set up really well behind the ball, but we've seen Reed hit in space, and that was probably a little bit too easy.
0: Tough kick from there, Phil and Pirate, I'd imagine. Hard to tell what angle, but travel a fair distance. Yeah. Made a lot to put it right around the hoop. He's put it through the Tigers first. So, sorry, Pirate.
3: No, I'm going to say the jury's out on that too far.
0: Mm. There was. 1-1-7, Mildura, Reckless, one goal straight six on Good Deal Tie scoreboard.
5: So Reckless are able to get move that ball quickly and get through that. If that's how Reed got out the back, by moving the ball quickly.
0: Quite quickly.
5: And Mildura pushing up so far.
0: 7 minutes gone in the first term. Pete Lindsay, thanks to Kenneth Warehouse in the boundary line. Ball's back in the centre of MSP. Ashton Gow's now in the ruck fire.
3: Yeah, well, Steele didn't really... Well, he was no better than Gowers at the start there, was he? Mildura won a few clearances. Anyway, Tefeo got the ball now. He's kicked it out wide. Lando, a bit of a chance. Goes back inboard. McCreary puts a body on Costa. Then Costa puts a nice tackle on. McCreary got dispossessed. Rod Joe, quick hands as usual. Lando with a quick one on the boot. Zach Mack back into a Tefeo. That's not much fun. Kennedy spins out. Hands, not too bad. Ball's out in front of Dan Thompson now, and there's a lot of pressure on. Good tackling. Now the ball's heading towards the boundary line, and I can't see because of all the reckless balloons, boys.
0: Yeah, it's just gone out of bounds, Pirate. The umpire says we'll throw it in. Yeah, the pressure's on. You haven't got along with the footy, Parry, have you? So let's throw it in just the other side of the reckless shade tent. So we can't see the scoreboard. We've got Pete and Carl that. Let's throw it in. Probably first that time's on the ground. Jermaine over. Here comes Jake McCreary. He gets that out. Thompson, Daniel, swings it back around his body low. That's well done for Mitch Robinson. Taps it over to Nathan Nolan. Scrubber kick it in the middle. Ball's in dispute. Reckless Kennedy probably dropped what he should have taken. Now he's under a heap of pressure from two of them.
3: Oh, he had it spent, Damo. He looked up before he even grabbed it to see where he's going to kick it.
0: And the umpire says we'll come in and ball it up as Zach Phillips gets up off the ground. 1-1-7 plays. We'll get a score in a minute, actually, off the scoreboard. Bo Reardon runs at it again. Well, that could have been easy. Anyway, Jasper Turner goes in the heart of the footy. Down there from Daniel Thompson on the left foot to a pack. Big fist out of the back from Taralai, who out comes from the Demons by foot. Centre wing side near the basketball centre. Zach McDonald's going to run onto this first in front of Felix Smith, get around his body. Rodison uses his well bait there. Peter Tufayo comes
3: carriage.
0: In. Carriage. Yep, carriage. Oh, ball stayed in, Pirate. Peter Tufayo's got the footy now. Backwards. Back to Will Hand. Smothered pretty well there, I reckon it was Maxi Keel did that. They're going to come out of there, Redcliffe's pretty well in the end. Back to Manzi. He runs into a heap of trouble, gets offloaded heavily.
3: Look how fast Rodison was there.
0: Yep. Zach Mack sockers it off the ground. Daniel Thompson with his head over the footy again, I reckon it is. The umpire says... Coming on board up. Scoreboard, Carl.
2: 9.5 minutes gone. 1-1-7 apiece.
3: Now, may I say, Damo, if anyone's listening and thinking, well, why wouldn't they be able to see the scoreboard? We could early.
0: We could
3: but
0: early.
3: But, like the federal government, our position's changed.
0: Yeah, well, we didn't lie that part. They did.
3: No.
0: Our position has changed.
3: So we've been blocked. We've had certain folks block us, so that's why we've got to ask what the score is. This is Keel, gets it, two spin moves. Handball didn't go anywhere. It's Imildura's forward half, and the tackling pressure's still pretty good from both sides, really, and we've got to stop about 35 metres out from the Mildura goal. So carries Tefeo in the ruck. Tefeo probably won that down. Still a little bit scrambly. The ball's hacked off the ground and it'll go out of bounds 15 metres around from the Mildura point post now for a throw-in. In front of a fairly packed hill, boys. Fairly packed hill indeed.
0: Yeah, there are sardines to the right of where the ball is, Pirate. Comes in, rucks a go at it. Tuifeo, Peter, down to Kennedy, dribbles it, well, hacks it out of there, really. Ball's in the spit, thumped out of there from Jed Connolly. But still in, though. Ball's still alive out of the basketball centre side. That was... Mildura for a flying shot at goal. I don't know who that was, and that's gone out in the full, I reckon.
5: Yeah, it's out on the full.
0: 11 minutes gone to the first term and a good little tie scoreboard. 1-1-7 apiece.
3: And Nathan Nolan, mate, for mine.
0: Nathan Nolan,
3: yeah.
0: Parry.
3: Yeah, I think so.
0: So, yeah, the Tigers got the ball in front of that packed hill. Vineyard in. Goes short and finds Will Hand.
1: Doesn't. Hand looks to bring it out this side.
3: Tipper,
1: goes up the middle. He's gone up the middle now, which is dangerous. Phillips comes through. He gets a little tap to Tyrrell. He picks it up, weaves out of traffic, sits at the top of the square, just overcooked it a little bit. And we're going to have a throw-in in the right forward pocket, but a good bit of play there from Tyrrell. Really clean below his knees early in this game, which is going to be the difference early. We've seen a few fumbles get punished going the other way.
5: Freshness picked up Steele.
0: Yeah, once someone said that before pre-game, didn't they? Who's going to get it coming out of this? Phillips. Oh, what's the umpire there?
1: Free kick to Jack Walker, is it? Yep. Is that Walker in the ruck?
0: Yeah, I reckon it is Jack Walker, Phil. What was the kick for? Could you tell?
1: Too high, I think, yeah.
0: So Jack Walker right in front of that hill, Parry. Free kick, ruck free kick. You're going to have a shot at Mildura's second major. A kick from what? 25 metres out, not sure what angle because he's on the other side of the ground to us. Getting plenty of advice off the hill over there this afternoon.
6: Don't worry him at all.
0: He kicked it. That didn't worry him. He did right, Pirate. So he picked Mildura's second.
3: You take as much advice as you can give him.
0: Absolutely. 12 and a half minutes gone, Carl, on the Good Deal Toss scoreboard.
2: Yeah, we're just waiting for Barry Plant's.
3: Kings of Leon, are they coming again this year or what?
2: I think they've been delayed.
0: You sure?
3: That might be Lenny Kravitz now.
2: Yeah, 12 and a half minutes gone. Mildura 2-1-13 to Redcliffe's 1-1-7.
0: 6 points of difference. 13 minutes gone in the first turn. Ball's back to the centre. Gow's outside for the Tigers. Down to Vastui Freo. He barnstormed his way there for the Tigers. Chaos kicking the forward line. This is where Mildura come in their own in defence. Tigers still got a hold of it, though. I think that's Jack Steele was over. He couldn't pick it up. Real scramble down that pocket at the moment. I think the boundary lines beat everyone, Parry.
3: Yeah, so a throw-in over on the... just outside the club rooms, really, if you like. Opposite side to us. We're on the scoreboard side today. Steele went up, maybe got it down. I think Roger got a push in the back that wasn't paid. Reckless come to the top of the square. No, there's Roger there. Flew, couldn't mark at the back. Oh. Good tackle from McCreary. He'll cause a stoppage. This time it's about, I don't know, 35 metres from Reckless goal. And the wind, just a little gusty from time to time, isn't it?
0: Yeah, it blows up to a gust. Pirate, you're right. Then comes McCreary again. Bounces over Reed's head. Comes towards Jared McGlashan. That was well done from...
3: Loveday.
0: Yeah, Loveday, Sam. Ball kicks out of there. That was pretty well done from Liam Nardi too to get a fist to it for Reckless and over the boundary line. Let's hope that wind doesn't get any stronger than gusts that are coming up. So back to where it began from, Phil and Pirate, back in front of the club rooms for Mandy throwing.
1: Has neither side really able to get control of it yet. As the ball comes in, Phillips just pushes... Steele out of the way, but it gets scrappy underneath. And looks like we're going to do it all again in pretty much the same spot. So, yeah, no side really got control of the footy or had any long passages of play, which you'd expect in the early stages of the grand final. As the ball comes out Mildura's way, nice little soccer off the ground, but it's met there beautifully.
3: That's holding the ball, though.
1: By Felix Smith, but he did just try to do a little bit too much and is being caught. So free kick to Mildura. Let's see if they can have a bit of control or they want to move it quickly.
3: Funny feeling they want to get it out this side, but handball to Laihu on the outside this time. Good pick-up. Brody Jones had it spent before he took off, and he dropped it, and it went to ground, and now he's going to get pinged.
0: Crawler.
3: Well, you can't lay on it, Damo.
0: No, I suppose not, Pirate. But, gee, that's... Yeah,
3: well, it's quick, but he unfortunately had it, spent before he really took possession.
0: Dangerous kicked it infield. Tyrrell done well to get a hand to that. Lando by hand. That was well done. Here come the D's out to Rolls Royce. Got a panic to move in.
3: Kick it to Kedge. Kick it to Kerridge.
0: That's exactly what he's
3: trying to do. It's
0: Reynolds and Kerridge. Pirate, you're right. Kerridge gets there first. Gets wrapped up from good hand, though, pretty well.
3: It's a good tackle.
0: It was, wasn't it?
3: Well, it's well done by both because Kerridge held onto it, couldn't get rid of it, and threw himself over the line. So they get a stop just around from their goals.
0: 16 minutes gone, first turn. Deep in Mildura's attack, Pirate, as you just said. Will DeRose has wrapped somebody up.
3: Tackling's good, isn't it? From both sides, I must admit. But yep. Mildura's tackling is so far has been terrific.
0: Ball up, not too deep in the attack for the D's. Out come the Tigers by foot. I look for Jed Connolly. Jack Walker's got a fist in there, done well. Takes it to the second attempt. Over his head to Rogerson. He goes quick by hand out to Session Tyrrell, but the boundary line... Beats them all. But for 16 and a half minutes gone in the first turn. Here at the MSP, a big crowd on that hill now. They're jam-packed in over there on both sides. Boundary throw in Vineyard end. Mildura's forward 50. He's going to run into this turn up. He gives a bit of a little hand, I reckon it was, tried to find Daniel Thompson. The boundary line's a bit of a magnet over there at the moment. You fellas?
1: It is. At least it's our side and we can see it this week. So, that and we're not on the hill. Ball about to come back into play. So, Kerridge and Gowers. Throwing gets held up by the breeze a little bit, so Gowers works his way to the front and just slaps it back where it came from. Jimmy Kennedy can't quite gather it. And it'll go out in exactly the same spot, and we'll do that again. So a bit of a reprieve so the players can get their breath for a minute. It's been a really hot start early. They had to come back in. Took a while there, but Kerridge and Gowers again. Kerridge to the front that time, but Gowers punches it. Tyrrell, one grab and then another, handles it forward. Little soccer, and it's going to go out a little bit further around in the forward pocket this time. But there's plenty of numbers around the footy, and Mildura, as usual, set up really well behind the footy. So it's going to take a bit to get out of there. So we're looking for here. He wants to see maybe Kerridge take it out of the ruck or...
3: runner.
1: He can't that time. Ball comes forward. Jed Connolly's there. He can't quite gather. He's over it now. Comes out this side and it's going to end up with Turner. Uses that left. But it looks like it's coming out. Might be out right in front of us. Jared McGlashan's there. And Jack Steele's there as well. And we'll see it out right in front of us this time, don't they?
0: Just about in the bed with us, Phil. He's a love of a lad, Zach Bushner, isn't he? So Barry Shrugging right in front of Pine, I'd suggest. Just about in line with him.
3: Well done to the young fella for going about 5 metres in.
0: Yep. Absolutely.
3: Up we go. Heads towards the middle of the ground now. Who's out the back of here? Plugger's there. He gets it. Slaps it onto the boot. That's not bad play. Reynolds Fluke. Hedge is out the back. Couldn't get it. Couldn't get it the second time. They're still fighting for it from Mildura. Reynolds has got it. He spins around and kicks a behind, was it?
0: A point.
4: Yep.
3: Okay.
2: Great desperation there by Desi to jump on that loose ball.
0: 19 minutes gone, Carl. Score up on the Goodell Tie scoreboard.
2: Mildura 2-2-14, Redcliffe 1-1-7.
0: 7 points of difference. Jimmy Kenny's about to bring the ball back in for the Tigers. Fire it.
3: If you look at those streamers that have been blown down the ground, it's definitely a goal or two advantage Mildura's end. So Redcliffe wouldn't be all that unhappy at the moment with the score.
0: Not really.
3: Kennedy brings it out. That's a well done by Jack Walker, who started pretty good. He took a nice mark. He had two opponents then.
0: You read that well, Pirate.
3: Yeah, pumps it back to the top of the square where Reynolds will be at the back, I think.
1: That was a great kick, wasn't it?
3: Wasn't
1: just
3: it?
1: Sat it up
3: yep.
1: to a dangerous spot. Didn't aim to try and drill someone in the pocket with the breeze. And
3: he started well, hasn't he?
1: To a chest mark.
0: Yeah. Yeah.
3: He's the only one that looked like marking it, really, wasn't he?
2: Uncontested in the end.
3: Yeah, no one touched it.
0: And he should the goal.
3: No one got near it, in fact. Well, he should. He should. Mildura need to be, they need to kick. I reckon they need 3 or 4 with these conditions. That's a goal.
0: Yep.
3: Reynolds has got 2 already, so he's on a little bit.
4: That breeze is definitely 3 to 4.
3: Yeah, I reckon they want another one or two before the end of the quarter.
0: 20 minutes gone. Carl, the Goodwill Tile scoreboard.
2: Mildura 2-2-14, Redcliffe 1-1-7.
3: No, there must be 3.
0: There must be 3-2-20 now.
2: Yep, well, maybe they're just not as quick as they are at Brian Waitman Oval.
6: Probably.
3: I think they've proven that over the stretch, mate.
0: Yeah,
2: correct. 3-2-20
0: to 1-1-7. Back in the middle of MSP.
3: Yeah, you'd want to be 4, I reckon, at least.
0: You'd want to be Pirate. 20 and a half minutes gone.
3: And we're waiting for the ball.
0: There it comes.
4: That was 3 minutes by the runner. Now he's back out again.
0: There you go. We're on runner watch again, Phil. Lucky you're not out there this afternoon.
1: Hey? Moves a bit better than I do.
2: Phil Boy. Didn't spend 3 minutes on the ground the whole game.
3: Not that I saw.
0: The ball's back to the centre of MSP. Gowers, that time for the Tigers. Jermaine wraps up. Tyler Costa, an umpire, says we'll give it here, we'll do that again. It's only moved about 3 feet from where it was. I'll all do it again. We'll draw that song. It was RJ Watson with the footy. He headed off to Brody Jones. He got rid of us. Got a kick down forward. Max Kilo under the drop of it. There goes Nathan Nolan. Well done. Kicks a tumble punt. Desi Murray took a real gamble. Then it paid off till now.
3: Tyrrell's a lefty. Oh, where's that going?
0: He's kicked.
3: kicked it on the fat side.
0: Oh, it's almost spun back from behind, would you believe?
3: Puts his hand up and says, sorry, Kedge, I don't know what
1: I'm... He's a gun,
3: gets off the ground quick,
1: yeah,
3: doesn't
1: Jimmy
3: he?
1: Yeah, Jimmy Kennedy right on his hammer then and shook him.
0: And shook him, Phil, yep. So out of bounds, on nowhere near where Sash and Tyrrell meant to kick it. Right in front of the hill again.
3: He hit the wrong side of the ball, I think.
0: I reckon you're right, Murray.
3: He was going that quick, his brain was going that quick, he couldn't work it out.
0: There's a bit glash and Mildura got a hold of it. Reynolds with the foot, he's under pressure though. Good smother in there from Vass Tuifea, and got his hands on it. The Tigers force it out of bounds in front of that point post.
3: Oh,
0: I reckon
3: Mel,
0: still inside.
3: Keep your feet.
0: Yep. It goes Jermaine Cooper onto his left foot. Reardon's got a couple to beat. And Zach Phillips only took a one-hander. He spilled it, though. Here comes Zach DeRosa on the left foot. And it goes towards the boundary line.
3: Yeah, they're wasting it a bit, Mildura. Really, they're blazing.
0: They are a little bit
3: tired. That's three or four on one there. And not a lot of talk, no shepherding. And a blaze, which is, they're going to the wrong spots at the minute. It's in their end all the time. It should be, too. It's fairly breezy.
0: It is fairly breezy down there.
3: You probably hear that.
0: It's blasting now. Vass Tuifea over the footy.
5: They are under a bit of pressure when they're trying to get rid of it, though, Mildura.
3: Yeah, they are, but he was one. There was three Mildura blokes then, and you never see anyone shepherd these days, but I'm old-fashioned, I'll give you that. It's in the pocket again. That's where the majority of the play's been the last 8 minutes.
1: Oh, a bit of a watch on RJ Watson around the stoppages. He seems to be the one that's clearing it. I reckon he's had four or five clearances already in this first quarter and almost got another one then.
0: Getting a lot of the footy, Phil. Let's see if they can get it out of there. Well, one of these teams.
3: Roger's free in the 52. They can get it somewhere near him. Still in that pocket, though, isn't it? Can't get it out. That's throwing the ball, isn't it? No, play on, says the umpire. It'll come out the back to Zach DeRosa. Let's see if he can kick it to a hot spot. Plenty of reckless defenders there, though. Coming through the other way was Bush, and it took it nicely. He got it out to Will DeRosa, who passed it to Sam Kerridge for Sam's real first, I think it's his first real shot on goal, isn't it?
0: Yep.
3: This might be the fourth one that they're looking for in these conditions.
0: I reckon RJ Watson's best on at the moment. Getting a lot of the football. Yeah, he needs to kick this pirate. Yeah. You've got to take advantage, as you said, of that.
3: I'll tell you who I reckon's best on is Roger, and I'll tell you who else reckons that. Jack Steele. He's having a crack at him.
0: Yep.
3: You won't put Roger off.
0: That deliberately kick style. We've got all the method and puts it straight through the middle, Sam Kerridge. We've travelled 24 and a half minutes in the first term, Carl. Good deal tie scoreboard after the cartoons.
2: After the cartoons, but off the top of my head, I think it's 4-2-26 to 1-1-7.
0: 4-4, okay, 4-4-26, Mildura. 21-point lead at the moment. 19-point lead, sorry, at the moment. Nearly on, just about on quarter time, 25 minutes gone. Ball's back in the centre of MSP.
3: Well, they're missing something reckless with, what's his name?
0: Parker.
3: No, Jasper Turner in the middle.
0: Yeah,
3: well, here he goes, but he's not getting clearances and he's a gun backman, so.
0: He's a gun.
3: Ooh, play on.
0: Kick, yep. Fly hoop in the footy.
3: Advantage. Was it an advantage? Gave it to Plugger Murphy. Inside 50 for the D's. DeRosa gets the ball. Tackled. Got the handball out. Lige Brown has a ping. First real go at it for Lige. Out in the full.
0: He snapped it a long way, though, Barry.
5: Just before that last goal, Bruchner was by himself in the middle here for 5 minutes before he gave it off.
0: For Chemist Warehouse.
3: 5 minutes.
0: It's in Carlton Bernard. Jeremy Glashen there with the footy.
3: Fair time.
0: He's going to go down the line. He's only got Gowers to look at.
3: Oh, good mate.
0: Good grab from Tarrant Lively. Switches play back into the centre, tries to find none other than Zach McDonald.
3: Well, they want it on the other side, don't they?
0: Short. Pastor Turner. Oh, he's played the free kick. Mark. That's undisciplined. RJ Watson's warm on the way through. He hands the ball straight off to Bushnut.
5: There he is again.
0: And he's gone to the pocket.
3: That's a fair mark.
0: Who is that, Barry?
3: I don't know, till he turns around. Jeez, God, don't get anyone's name wrong, Damer. I'll tell you, we've been...
0: It's Luke Reynolds.
3: Luke Reynolds again. We've had a couple of shots fired.
0: Yeah, well, any time they want to come...
3: I said, you're welcome to drop in.
0: Because I wouldn't know what they're doing. Right, so Luke Reynolds willing to drop in. Right on quarter time.
3: He got that. He's got that.
1: That's a goal.
0: He kicked it. That's goal of the day for Richmond Deacon so far, isn't it?
1: Hard on the boundary line, getting into the teeth of it.
3: You won't see a better goal than that today.
0: No.
3: And how good's that from Formal Jura right on the siren?
0: 26.
3: So there's their five. There's their five with that breeze.
0: With that breeze.
3: I think that's about par for the course too, boys. Boys out there reckon it's a three-goal breeze.
0: Quarter-time score, fellas.
2: Yeah, Mildura 5-2-32, Redcliffs 1-1-7.
0: On a good deal tie scoreboard, we're going to take a break here from the MSP. 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
0: Welcome back live to the MSP. Quarter time here at the 2026 Grand Final. What have we got? 5-2-32 plays 1-1-7. It's quarter time on the good little scoreboard. As Dave Burrows has come back from getting a cup of coffee, Phil Cure's now joined me on air with his microphone on. Phil, how'd you see that first term?
1: It was pretty hot early on, and Redcliffs did a really good job of sort of controlling, not letting the score get away from. It was just in that last 5 minutes that a bit of class rose to the top, and Mildura kicked truly. Like, I don't think any goals, any set shots will be easy today. So But I think the big thing was around the clearances. RJ Watson just gave them first use throughout most of it, particularly in the middle. So bit of work for Redcliffe to do. I don't think we can rely on the breeze at all, especially as we're saying it's starting to push across a little bit more.
0: Yeah. Then Pirates said they want to look at, you know, 4 or 5 goals at quarter time to make advantage of it, and they did. So Mildura will be pretty happy quarter time, I'd imagine. And Redcliffe won't be that disappointed, I'd say. They'll be pretty looking to make it a big second term going with the win. So,
3: well, they've got a problem with Reynolds. We can see that. That's obvious. He's got 3.
0: Yep. Yeah, he's a problem already.
3: Yeah, he is. And that last one he kicked, that was really good. Yeah, it'll be interesting this quarter to see how it pans out. Yeah, Jay Watson's killing them. Rogers having a nice day. Jack Walker's playing well.
4: They're not getting it out of the centre either, Redcliffe. So no, well, definitely getting beaten easily there. No, getting first use of the ball.
3: Yeah. Maybe Jasper Turner's not the right one for RJ Watson. Not at this stage, perhaps. Now, the ruck duels are fairly even, I'd say, but, you know, hit-outs to advantage as opposed to hit-outs are the go. But anyway, Mildura will probably win in the middle, like you said. They look very dangerous when they get it into their forward 50, but, you know, the breeze, it's there. It won't do it for you, but so you have to use it. So we'll see if Redcliffe will make any changes this quarter, particularly to their centre crew, who, let's not forget, got their backsides absolutely
0: walloped.
3: That's the word I was looking for, Damo, down at Oyen. So,
4: And I think it's on Jack Steele that's on Bushner. He'll have to tighten up.
3: He's in the middle now, mate.
4: He's gone back to the ruck. Bushner was involved in those last 2 goals.
3: Well, they've got Vass in there now. Turner's still in there, and McQueary. So that's... Well, he's certainly got a bit more strength. Speaking of strength, have a look at this big unit. Kale's let us down with his attire today. He's just got the plain duds on, which is a bit of a disappointment.
0: He come in black. I don't know what he's got.
13: It could have been worse, Pirate. It could have been worse.
0: Yeah, it could have been.
3: Could have been, yes. Usually is.
0: About to start this second term.
3: Oh, that. Thank you.
0: MSP. Waiting for the Browns cows just to wander off the footy ground at their own leisure, of course, down there in the famous pocket. Dave Burrows.
13: Sorry. Yeah, you were talking about what?
0: I was just saying the Browns cows will just wander off at their own leisure over there. Seriously. Just about to start the second term.
3: Well, they're not off yet, Damo.
0: No.
3: They're not off yet.
0: They're still going.
2: And they don't all put in the hard yards like I do to get off.
0: They don't, Carl. They don't run as hard as you, that's right.
3: Well, the gate's not even open, Damo. They're jumping the fence. All right, I think we're ready to go now. So, Jason Bruin.
0: So it's 5-2-32.
3: Up he goes.
0: 1-1-7. Start of the second term here at the MSP. Jack Steele back in the ruck. It takes on Zach Phillips. Steele, that's on the Tigers as far as Vastui Fo. Ball spills free out of there. He's going to come out of that with
3: McCreary. McCreary.
0: Yeah, McCreary. Was well trapped from Reardon to Dunwell by hand. He got it out to Connolly. He's gone to Jared McGlashan for a snap at goal, and I reckon the big fella's missed a lot.
3: Yeah, Ranger. Dad should have centred that one.
0: He should have. So Mildura, I reckon it's Mitch Robinson with the footy. Basketball centre side goes along to a contest. Ball's on the ground. Free kick even there, Pirate.
3: Mildura.
0: Mildura's
3: holding.
0: Mate.
3: Yep.
0: I reckon it's Sash and Tira with the ball. Down the line to a big contest. Pat goes at it. Pete Tuifeo nearly took the chest mark. Unexpected, I reckon. Liam Nolte got it by hand for the Tigers. It's gone short. And found, I reckon it's Cooper Jermaine. But don't get the name wrong. What Pirates said. Inboard to Jared McGlash. He takes the mark this time. Jasper Turner on his own. Andre Watson's now floated to him. I reckon Jared McGlash is going to look longer than that, though. Towards Jake Reed. Ball got chopped off. Lyhu for the Demons by hand. And we're to RJ Watson again. They work their way to defence pretty well at the moment, Mildura. The other Tigers have got the footy back inside the forward 50. Jake Reed couldn't quite get his hands to that. The ball's pinging around out of there like a ping pong ball. There comes RJ Watson again.
3: That's not bad play.
0: And Mildura, yeah, it was.
3: Still going all right.
1: Yeah, picked up from Roger.
3: Yeah, that's right. And RJ Watson with a nice little kick to
0: Zap McDonald.
3: Sort of stuck over there, pinging forward and back in that sort of back flanky pocket. Roger again, is it? Yeah, he goes into directly into the middle of the ground to Lyhu, who takes off, has a bounce. Zach Mack's out running for him. It's going to bounce in front of him. Oh, he just controlled it. Not bad, Zach Mack. Then he, dicey little handball, but he got away with it. Kedge is in there with strength. Another dicey handball. Zach Mack's tackled probably without a carriage. Left foot off the ground towards goal. Desi's in front. Redcliffe's got numbers. No, Lige Brown has a ping. I'll tell you what.
5: That's a
3: goal. No, just landed on the line. There's still a chance. Now it's another goal to Reynolds.
0: Yep.
3: I'm sure.
0: He's got a toe to that pirate.
5: Yeah, he got that.
3: Has he got it?
5: Yep.
3: Oh, how good's this? How good's he going? He's got four.
0: He's got four. What do we travel? Two and a half minutes into the second turn.
3: That's the beauty of the open and the play-up, isn't it? The way Mildura opened that play-up. Beautiful down here from Rojo to RJ. Laihu involved gets it to the open side, or they like to call it the fat side.
0: And straight in.
3: Ends up with a goal to their main man, who's got four.
2: Mildura 6-2-38, Redcliffe 1-1-7.
0: Oh, starting to get a gap now. Zach Phillips misses it, comes in between them. Ball bounced away from Jack Steele. It's all done from, I reckon it was Nathan Nolan. Bastui Faye now for Redcliffe, runs back into traffic, back to Jack Steele. Just going to put on the boot and kick it long inside their attacking 50 for the Tigers. And Ben Hurley just says, I'm going to chest mark that with ease. Goes short. Finds
3: Nolan.
0: Yeah, Nolan. He goes out to the basketball
3: nice
0: side
3: kick.
0: And finds
3: nice kick to Plugger.
0: He's going to come in short and he's found Seward.
3: They're working it pretty well, the D's.
0: They are.
3: At the minute.
0: Playing lovely possession footy at the moment, Pirate.
3: Patient.
0: Short again.
3: Still got it on the wing.
0: Right in front of the basketball centre, Mildura. Still in possession of the footy comfortably. It's Plugger Murphy again for a big long kick to a contest. Well, that was well done from Terrell. He gets it over to Elijah Brown. He's going to run on an open footy.
3: And kick it
0: off. He's pretty happy with that. He's kicked it straight through the middle. Lige.
3: Jeez, how good was that?
0: Jeez, that was fast. Where did he kick that from? Phil, just inside the 50?
1: Yeah, but that was just Mildura, their absolute best, wasn't it? From Hurley's mark. Controlled it all the way down. Murphy pulled the trigger when he had to, and a good crumb from Terrell and on to Brown and goal.
0: What have we travelled, Carl?
2: I'm not sure how long we've travelled yet. We're just waiting for the cartoons to go, but also, we've got just over 4 minutes. Mildura 7-2-44. Redcliffe 1-1-7, and probably a bit more bad news. It's been coming and going all day, but that four-goal breeze that Mildura had in the first quarter has all but disappeared for now, so Redcliffe are up against it.
0: Starting to stretch, and ball's back in the centre. Phillips gets his right hand to it for Mildura. And as far as Jack Steele, he's wrapped up by Nathan Nolan, and the ball umpire says, we'll do that again.
1: Which he does now.
0: Phillips, you go for it.
1: Yeah, he goes. Turner gets the kick out there. Been looking for him to get a clearance, and he's got that one when they needed it. Good fist there, and it looks like it's going...
3: Bushner
1: out through Lando. He just chisels one up the ground, but it's all going to be Brizzy there. He looks in board, not much there. Decides to take on Zach Mack. Gets around him for now, and he does. Pete Tafoe gets it and just charges through the wing. He looks long, and it's gone out the back, and a great fist over the top there. Might have been Love Day, was it? Got the left fist to it and just punched it over the boundary line. So a bit of time between the arcs now.
3: They've got to put Steele up forward, surely. Hurley's just doing what he likes there. Need another big body. It's McCreary comes through the pack. Fresh air. He went back, got it a second time. Handball out to Fayo. Had it spent before acceptances. Tyler Costa, he gets tackled and the ball hits the deck and he's being pinged. You hope he's all right. He's still on the deck.
2: Yeah, that probably
3: he's tough.
2: That could have gone either way, I reckon, Pirate. That was almost a bit of a sling tackle, and I reckon his head smashed into the ground there.
3: Well, it's a kick against him. It's going to go to McCreary. Tyler Costa's a tough little bugger. He's up, but he's copped one. So McCreary's right. He's going to be outside the 50 when he kicks. Steele's down there now. He's putting all sort of blocks on. He hammers Hurley into the ground. Umps are not looking that way, though, of course. I think that was a McGlashan that flew in the pocket, couldn't mark. And now Mildura force it over. Just keep an eye on Tyler Costa for a second. I said he's pretty tough. He did cop one, though, and Kyle said he's all right. Good. He's Phil's man here, RJ Watson again. Jack Pushover, I can hear from here, from Nathan Nolan. Conducting the orchestra there. Zach did push over McDonald, went for a chest mark, was belted away from him. Lando got the ball inside to Rojo, little chipper over the top. Phillips went in, hit the ground though. You've got to keep your feet, fellas, if you can. Tui Feo went to the pocket, went over Reed's head, and it's a throw-in in the forward pocket. Up Redcliffe's end though. Now that breeze is kicking in again a little bit now, boys.
2: Did you pick up? They're blazing away into the forward line, Redcliffe, so far, aren't they? Like,
3: well, they started this quarter with an obvious plan for over the other side, but it hasn't worked out all that well so far.
0: Need to keep this in, lock it in and score. Goes to Pat Steele and Bill Phillips. Well, Zach Phillips nearly took the mark out from boxing. Ball's right in front of us. Comes Max Keogh, well trapped. Gives it off to Nolan. He goes inboard to Plugger Murphy. That's pretty good movement of the footy. Carriage has got hold of it. Back to Plugger Murphy. He throws on that right foot. Wynn grabs it and drops it. And I reckon Paddy Conley's coming and taking a pretty handy chest mark in the end. He's got Cooper Jermaine short. Scoreboard side MSP. The Tigers now with the footy. Just outside the defensive 50. What's the umpire said there? We're playing 50 metres.
2: Didn't stand on the mark there.
0: Didn't stand on the mark. Couldn't see that because of the...
3: Well, you don't have to stand on the mark, do you?
2: I think it was one of the ones where he was close enough that he should have and decided to run and follow his man that ran off.
0: So Cooper Jermaine...
3: What, you're not allowed to run off? That's you're not allowed to run backwards?
0: It's a long 50.
3: That's ridiculous.
0: That should be a free kick, I reckon, to Jake Reed.
5: When they say stand, you got to stand.
0: Yeah, I hate that rule. Jake Reed down with the footy. Everyone can move at a mini mile an hour but you. So.
1: Well, I've made a certain end of it now. There's a 50-metre penalty.
0: Again? What was that for?
3: Mouthing off.
1: I would imagine mouthing off because he couldn't see anything else untoward.
2: Well, if we all just stayed silent for a second, I reckon we'd be able to hear Mark Alvey from here after those last 30 seconds.
1: Bit of a disappointing one to give away too, especially like in this breeze. Yeah. It doesn't take much to shank one, and it wasn't a complete gimme.
0: Yeah, no, they turned it into one though, didn't they? The wave travelled 8.5 minutes on the Goodyear Tire scoreboard, second term. Carl? So Lenny Kravitz cartoon's gone?
2: No more Lenny Kravitz or Kings of Leon. A very handy goal there for Redcliffe. That wind has definitely picked up, so they'd be happy about that. We've now got Mildura 7-2-44. Redcliffe's 2-2-14 with tick over 9 minutes gone.
3: So 44-14, is it?
0: Still 30 points.
3: Yeah, still a fair margin, yep.
0: Phillips, he takes it out of the ruck the second time, does well. Out comes Mildura through Walker, back to Walker again. That was pretty good footy for Ming Jack. He goes long, deep in their forward line. Desi Tipperman Tamiri is going to take a nice chest mark in front of Luke Reynolds. He's playing pretty quick. Basketball side.
3: Well
0: looks
3: done.
0: At Cooper Jermaine.
3: Tyrrell did a good job there.
0: Yeah, Sashin Tyrrell was first in the footy. You don't let that go for a while.
1: Not good enough of a job. He's been paid holding the ball.
0: He did, so I thought that had gone out of bounds, Phil. So I mean, he's paid him for holding the ball, so Jermaine will take the free kick in front of the club rooms, which is obviously the Deakin Avenue end. You go long down a line to a big pack. That's a Mildura mark, I reckon. No, reckless grab. So the Tigers with the ball. Ooh, Zach Bushner give Vass Tui Feo a bit of a shove. The umpire says pound. Well done from Jake McQuarrie by hand. He gets it out to none other than, I reckon that's Tom Connolly. He's gone short and found his teammate right out in front of the basketball centre. I think it's Jared McGlashan with the footy. Long way from here. He's got Jack Steele and Jake Reed to aim at. He puts a long ball in. Oh, here it comes back. Rogerson's going to be first to it. Gets away by hand.
3: No one's read that at all. No one read that.
0: I reckon you're right, Parrot.
3: I was watching these blokes here.
0: Yep.
3: It was coming this way. No one was heading this way at all.
0: I just stand there. So that got kicked out in the full in the end. Who's going to take that? Jake Crisp has got the ball for Redcliffe. On his best effort towards that point post. And out in the full.
3: A bit of waste, isn't it?
0: Yep. Should have put it at the top of the square. For sure. So that's a comedy of errors in the last 2 minutes. Travelled nearly, 10.5 minutes into the second term. Just waiting for that football to come back. It's down the vineyard out of MSP. Ben Hurley now with the footy. Mildura in defence. He's just going to take his time to get rid of this. He's going short, right in front of that hill.
3: Redcliffe are changing it up a bit. They've got Vass Tui Feo at full forward at the minute. It's a little bit unusual.
0: It's a bit unusual. RJ Watson now plays on long down the line in front of the basketball center. Probably gets dealt with after kick it too. And Jake McCreary and the boys are into it. She's on the line play, fellas. So Mildura coming out with Robinson with the footy. He's going to look for Brody Jones. Can he get there first? Does well. Soccer's left the ground for second attempt. Tigers are going to make it over. Well done from Elijah Brown with a tackle. That's cool. With the footy.
3: Great tackle.
0: It's still going on there now in that forward pocket.
1: Yeah, not sure I agree with the tactics, but they had to try something, Redcliffe. So
0: they did. So Elijah Brown with a free kick.
3: Waste of energy, Phil. That's all it is. You're not allowed to punch anyone, so what's the point?
1: Well, RJ Watson might make him pay here as he goes into the forward 50. He can't quite hit a target. Kerridge comes out after it. Brody Jones is there, but it comes out to tip a man tomorrow. He just puts it straight down the throat of Spencer Seawood. He goes short again. Might be Loveday. Yep. He's Loveday. He goes short again. So seeing a bit of that control, they go back to Lyhow. Can't quite grab it. Follows up and just puts one high into the breeze. Cresp and Jones are under it. Good work by Cresp to get a fist, but it goes straight to Rojo. RJ Watson, little chipping ball into Maxi Keel.
3: Not bad.
1: Not bad at all. It's hit him 30 metres out. Not much of an angle.
2: So much about that, boys, was good. RJ could have blazed away into this breeze. Probably would have struggled to make the distance from that far out off of one step. So lowered the eyes, pulled the kick.
5: Majura just holding the ball up and keeping possession and not letting Recluse have it with the breeze.
3: They've been very good at it too, Peter Lindsay.
5: Fantastic, they are.
0: Both Peter and Carl on the boundary line for Chemist Warehouse as Max Keel's going to kick at Mildura's eighth goal, I would presume. Right in front too, probably can't miss from there. I've mozzed him. Wind's grabbed that and taken away left.

0: 2-2, 14.
1: Ooh, 45 to 14. Jimmy Kennedy now with the ball for the Tigers. They've made the most of going with the win this term, the Tigers. Jimmy Kennedy's going to come out of the scoreboard side. He's going to look for Jack Steele. He's got Spencer Seward against him. Comes Liam Nolte by hand. That was well done.
2: Push
1: Kevin
2: up.
1: Conley over it. And Brody Jones wraps him up. The umpire comes in and says, I'll have it and ball it up.
3: Oh, we're halfway through and they've only kicked one goal with it.
1: Yep, they have, Pete. Pete Lindsay on the boundary line. Up to Crisp. Right to the plug of Murphy. He gets a bit boot to it. Gains about 40 metres. Jimmy Kennedy runs straight at it for the Tigers. Goes short. Finds Turner. He hands it. That's a great handball. Back to RJ Watson. Back to Nathan Nolan. He goes inboard.
2: A bit worse than
1: Jack
2: that, David.
1: Jack Walker's got no one near him. Hands it off nonchalantly in the end. Ball's on the ground. RJ Watson's going to pick it up again. He gets pretty well tackled from Jack Turner from behind, though.
2: Well, that could have been in the back as well. He just rode him straight in.
1: That's
2: but
1: what I thought,
2: yeah,
1: right?
2: Fair enough.
1: Initially, Turner's gone short.
2: Well
1: still
2: done.
1: Under heap of pressure.
2: Oh, that hurt too. What was that for?
1: Don't know. Umpire's given a free kick to the big fella. So Jack still goes long and high.
3: Hit the hands.
1: Ooh, that's, yeah. Jude Collins going to run on with this first. He's going to have a shot at goal. He's going to have a ping. You're lucky he's just scraped it through for one score. They need goals. That's the understatement of the last month.
4: Yeah, they've just lost a bit of composure, haven't they, even when they've got the footy?
5: I was about to say that, Phil. It feels like it's not only scoreboard pressure, but Mildura's pressure has stepped up a notch, and I think Redcliffe's are feeling it.
1: Travelled 14 and a half minutes in the second term on that Goodyear Tire scoreboard, Kyle.
5: Mildura 7-3, 45. To Redcliffe's 2-3, 15. Still 30 points
1: still 30 points of difference.
2: Mildura winning the quarter,
1: yep,
2: against the Breeze.
1: Guess who? RJ Watson again. Pirate. He's just knocking up getting into the moment, isn't he?
2: Yeah, he's going all right. Going out to his little mate and Plugger, is it? Watch Plugger launch off the ground here. There's a bounce, and he goes bang.
1: Yep, good kick down the
4: line. Oh, he's been dumped behind play too.
5: That was Jake McCreary again. He was the start of that little kerfuffle 10 minutes ago.
1: Yeah, Plugger Murphy will get up.
2: He will, but, you know.
1: No need for it.
2: A couple of times now.
3: It's hurt him.
2: Yeah. Won't hurt Plugger.
1: Not going to win your premierships.
2: I've seen him get run over by a steamroller once and he got up.
1: Zach Rose to go short to Spencer Seward.
2: In fact, the steamroller looked at me and said, I won't do that again.
1: He got the footy for the Demons, right on centre wing, probably. Scoreboard side. He's got a good target and goes short. And I reckon that's Nathan Nolan. He's found it is, the vice captain.
2: He's a nice, cool customer, this fella.
1: He is. He goes back inboards and finds Seward again. He's going to go short to the centre and find Long. They're just playing circle work here at the moment. Bushed up. It's not a bad movement of the footy out there.
2: That's patient, isn't it? It's patient.
3: They're just keeping Recluse away from it, aren't they?
1: And Max Kill on the lead and takes
2: well,
1: a
2: that, and that's about, you're just about on your limit now, too. I know Mildura is skillful, but that's about six in a row. You don't see too many more than that in this league, do you?
1: No. That's about it, Pirate.
2: That was very, very good. And I can hear the Recluse crew next to us yelling out, come on, Tigers, get with them and do this and that. But
1: hard. Jeez, that's hard.
3: I would go as far to say Mildura the only side that can get to six or seven kicks.
1: It's hard.
2: You're probably right.
1: You're probably right, Pete. Yep.
2: This will be a good goal if we kick this.
1: Max Keel. Yeah. Didn't make the contact he wanted there, Pirate. Pull out Elijah Brown. No, don't let him loose. They have. McQueary runs into traffic. Does well to get out of there in the end. So did Peter Tui Feo. Sash and Tangier's going to run onto it. Well done, Tyrrell. Oh, turn up over the top of it. Oh, gee, that could have been anyway. A ball up.
4: Well, he did well just to grab him at the end there. Turner.
1: Yep, Tyrrell was away.
4: Otherwise, he was away. It goes up now. Phillips, big leap, but Gowers waits on the ground and just taps it. Vass comes flying through, and then it's Jasper Turner who just toe-pokes it to himself, and he's away now, picks it up, streaming through the centre of the ground, gets on that left foot, and that's a beautiful kick. Pretty much said, I'll do it myself, Jasper Turner. And he did. So who's he found? Bo Reardon. Left forward pocket. Certainly not beyond him. He kicked from the other, or the opposite pocket in the first quarter into the Breeze. So he's got to sit this up.
1: They need this.
4: Absolutely they do. Just kicked it beautifully. Never looked like missing. Make sure the crowd know about it too, and

0: pegged one back.
1: 17, nearly 18 minutes gone in the second term on that Goodyear Tyre scoreboard.
2: Good run there from Jasper Turner from that halfback contest, and that's the sort of stuff where we've become accustomed to seeing him and Jimmy Kennedy do.
1: Right.
2: And then that deadly left foot from Jasper. Mudura 7-3, 45 to Redcliffe's 3-3, 21, 19 and a quarter minutes gone.
1: Back in the centre of MSP, Rucks will go at it. Phillips, that's on for the Demons. Jake McCreary went without it. RJ Watson slaps it out there to the front of the pack. That was well done. Crest now for the Tigers. Kennedy. Basketball centre side MSP. Jasper Turner's underneath that. Got a little bit of room to move now. Hands it off to, I reckon it's Daniel Thompson. Shows a bit of pace. He's got a set sail. Oh, shit. Yes. Well, that take about 9 seconds. That was pretty good football from the Tigers. They needed to do something, didn't they? They were sort of playing a little bit within themselves. They're taking a bit of a throw, a bit of caution to the wind.
2: That's exactly what I was about to say, Damo. Those last couple of passages have literally just been taking the opponents on and running the ball.
1: 19 minutes gone, Carl. What's that bring the score back to on a good Utah scoreboard?
2: It's Mildura 7-3, 45 for Redcliffe's 4-3, 27.
3: Who kicked that goal?
0: Daniel Thompson.
1: Daniel Thompson. Spring back in the centre of MSP. Phillips that time over Gowers. McCreary had it, let go of it. Here comes Tyler Costa, does well in heavy traffic. Umpire's pinging to get stopped throwing the ball. Jake Crest now. Redcliffe's on a little bit of momentum here. Jake McCreary now with the footy. He's gone short in his third lead. It's just this momentum swung here at the moment.
3: I'm watching Sam Kerridge. I wonder when he's going to go in.
0: It's been reversed here.
1: Been reversed. That can hurt you.
0: There's a shot to bring it back to two goals. It's been reversed. And if it's been reversed, Kyle, shouldn't that have been where the whatever happened, where that was?
2: It should have been, yeah. I'm not too sure.
3: Do we know why it was reversed?
2: No. I've seen the umpire turn around and say something to Jasper Turner, who was about 20 metres away from the place.
1: Bryce Menzies looks for Felix Smith, man in front. Smith keeps his feet, does well.
3: No, it's a free kick to Lando, surely. He got dragged down.
1: Yep, you're right, Pirate. So Camilo Lando with the ball. Cooper Jermaine's in the fist away with everyone. He could have marked that, really. 20, not Susie sitting here, but 20 and a half minutes gone in the second term.
4: Carriage is up here now, sorting them out.
1: He's coming with the ball.
0: They need a bit of composure, Mildura, and Lando's out after it. He's got plenty of experience. Handball up to Watson, who's been everywhere today. He just snaps it forward, though, and it's Ashton Gowers. He just takes an uncontested mark, about 70 from goal. Still a bit of space in the forward line, so he just pops it up to Steele. Crowd wanted a free kick.
3: Yeah, it was pretty close, too.
0: Umpire didn't agree, and we're going to have a ball up, are we? No, ball's bouncing around there. It's Jake Crespo who gives it out that time. McCreary sniffing around. The pack forms on it. The umpire's going to let it go, and then he says, no, I'm not. I'm going to throw it up.
3: Well, in fairness, I've seen arm chops today already, and that was pretty close to an arm chop. Anyway, Kerridge had a fresh airy, didn't connect, so it's a free kick against him, I think, for holding the ball or incorrect disposal, whatever you like to call it.
1: You're right, Pirate.
3: Dan Thompson, who kicked a bloody ripper
1: a few
3: minutes ago.
1: You're on a surge here, Pirate. He might have kicked another one.
3: No, don't think so. Well done by the big fella Phillips to get back on the line and smack it through. Yeah, Mildura need to get back to that little kicking, chipping thing for a few minutes, and because Redcliffe are got their tails up a little bit at the minute.
1: A bit of a roll.
3: And they are doing that, started to do that, Mildura. That's Lando, chips it to Hurley. Ooh. He was going to play on. He does a little chipper out to Zach McDonald in front of us here. We'll call it Nilly on the wing. He's got Lando behind him. Fair enough. They realise that, done, Hurley. They're still chipping. Oh, no, that's going to be cut off. Phillips has got his work cut out here. Redcliffe's come back the other way through Manzi. He kicks it to Steele, who takes a diving mark. Back to Manzi, who run on. Then he fluffed it. Well under Hurley to get a body in. Then he handles to Lando. Down the line, Kennedy's a chance. No, it'd be downfield again. Well, Reckless, you got to you can't hit him after he's got rid of the ball.
1: That's undisciplined.
3: Well, pretty simple. That's a couple of times.
4: Yeah. That's three for the quarter, isn't it?
1: Wilhelm had the footy then too for Kerridge. To a contest. The good Martin, the first time he's done that this afternoon, Pat. Desi Tipperman Tamiri. He's going to go short. He's smothered from Luke Reynolds. That's a handy thing to do, smother it there and keep it in your forward line. 23 and a half minutes gone in the second term with MSP.
3: It's probably Mildura looking for the break now, isn't it? Well, there it is.
1: Half-time score, Carl Owen.
2: Mildura 7-3-45. Redcliffe's 4-4-28. That quarter went for 24 and a half minutes.
1: So we've got 17 points of difference at half time.
3: But it was still two goals to Mildura and three for Reckless. So, you know, Mildura wouldn't be overly unhappy. Reckless had a good 5-10 minutes, didn't they? Yep. We must acknowledge that.
1: They got their confidence back a bit. Pirates throw a bit of caution to the wind. They brought it back to within 17 points. Half time with the MSP. We'll be back shortly. All thanks to the Gateway, the G.
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1: Welcome back live to MSP Halftime in 2026 Grand Final. Pete Lindsay for Chemist Warehouse is going to give us a halftime score because we can't see the scoreboard where we are. All for Good Deal Tyres.
16: Hello, has he got his mic turned on?
17: Yep, I have now. It's Matura 45, Recliffe 28.
1: Beautiful. Don't let this guy in control of heavy equipment or tractors or anything bugs us.
17: That's what I do for a living, mate. Just forget to turn the buttons on.
16: And look, because I've got nothing to do, I've actually been putting up on Facebook as well. So it's on our Facebook page, the scores.
1: I'm just saying.
16: Quarter time, half time.
1: We know you work for Cobram Estate. I just wonder how you ever get to turn the tractor on, Pete.
16: Siri must work in the office, does he?
1: No.
17: I'm out in the wind and the dust and the rain.
16: So they don't trust you with a cab tractor?
1: Yeah,
17: they do actually.
16: Exactly. Sorry, do I fit right in like the call team if I hang crap on someone else?
1: Yep. Yeah, no, good. I don't reckon we even got a halftime score, did we? After all that?
17: Yeah, I gave it to you. 45-28.
16: Well, I can tell you it's 7-3-45 Mildura and Redcliffe 4-4-28. There you go.
17: So the second time I told you with the mic on.
16: Yeah, well, he wasn't listening. It happens all the time, Peter. Don't worry about it.
1: That's what confused me. You got to have the power going, Pete.
16: Yeah, guys, I got to say that I was looking at the wind too before, and it's gusting up and it's gusting down and it's doing this and it's doing that. But at one stage, it was the gusts were like 26, 27 kilometres an hour, those gusts, and a regular like 17 k's an hour. Do you want, are they right with the headsets or do you want this cordless mic? You sure about that, Damo?
18: I'm right. We're laughing.
16: Yeah, okay. You're set? Okay.
1: We've got a couple of special guests joining us. I'm going to get them to introduce themselves, too.
19: Where's Holly's?
1: Holly, put that one on there. Turn that one on.
19: You ask questions, too.
1: Good afternoon.
20: Hello. How are we going? Oh, thanks for having us.
1: No, I'm really good. Olivia, you walk past work all the time. I didn't know you were
19: Olivia and
1: work.
19: Holly.
20: Oh, yeah. Yeah, I'm a... where do you... Yeah, I probably do, but I work at Findex, so I'm a company woman. I'm probably a bit busy to pop in.
16: Hey, where is that audio coming from? We've got the sound coming from somewhere.
1: We have got the sound coming from somewhere. Hi, how are you this afternoon?
21: Yeah, not too bad.
1: You ever been on radio before, you two, or what?
21: Nah,
20: first time. Yeah, I really appreciate it. Thanks for having us.
21: Liv's taking the show.
1: you young ladies played women's football for a while, didn't you?
20: We did, yes.
1: You going to do it again?
20: We're trying to get a team together. The big old Sammy Lee asks me every Monday, I reckon.
21: I reckon I need to do some training before I get back out there.
20: Yeah, she's a bit dusty, but...
21: Only
17: maybe,
21: oval I've
17: maybe.
21: Been hitting is them meat
17: oval
21: pies.
17: So how many sides are out there playing at the moment? Because Moringa haven't got one.
20: I think it's just Nanji and Moringa. I haven't got
17: only
20: one.
17: Two, is it?
20: Yeah, but Sammy Lee's trying to get a girls' team back together. So
17: any girls out there that want to come and play, you've got a spot, obviously.
20: Yeah, yep.
1: Get
21: the Nanji team.
20: Why not, girls?
21: Up and running.
1: Well, the Nanji team, the Nanji women's team, actually folded up a couple of years ago, didn't they?
20: Yeah, they did maybe 2 years ago.
1: Yeah. I was talking to Laurie Ann Lawrence every Friday afternoon on radio show, and she'd do us a preview every week. The women's footy's going pretty strong in the middle of the league, so where is pull the boots back on?
20: Yeah, we're trying. We're in training at the moment, so.
1: Yeah, it looks like
21: training with my right arm and the game.
20: We were actually looking for logs out there in the crowd. We were going to reel her in, but
21: trying to give her a shout out. I
20: haven't seen her yet.
17: Because there's a good girl school program that's under 15s or under 16 grade. That's pretty competitive, and there's a few girls in that.
1: That's in the Sunraysia
17: league. Yeah, in Sunraysia. Yeah, Jeff Stevens, I think, has got something to do with that.
1: So you're trying to get a team going. Who are you going to get going again? Or are you going to reform Nanji?
20: No, we're reforming Nanji.
21: Good old Nanji.
20: Yeah.
1: Okay. Well, you're going to go and see the tavern, see if they give you some sponsorship and stuff? And
20: Yeah, for sure. I think Sammy Lee's in charge of that. But, I think... how many games have we been, Holly? About
21: maybe one or two, but
20: but it's all right. We're still practicing.
21: It's all about a bit of fun, I think.
17: Then left in disgust, did he?
21: He'd seen enough. Sorry, right, he could be the coach.
17: So how many girls have you got to start? Have you got any names or just used two that are sitting there?
20: Olivia Parr, Holly Hyde, Paige Robinson, Kayla Hutchins, maybe.
1: Yep.
20: that's about it at the moment. But if any girls want to come and join, get around
17: it. So that's
20: it.
17: Five. You've only got to find another 13.
20: Yeah, just about. Yeah.
21: We'll get the old crew up and running.
20: Yeah. Might be able to get Laurie and Morrison to come in, actually.
17: Maybe need to give the others a bit of a phone call and hit them up.
20: Yeah, round them up.
17: The girls, yeah.
1: I know who could coach her.
0: Gary,
21: I think Pirate would be a good coach. We'd cop it, but we probably need it.
0: What's wrong with Gary Weaver?
20: I think he coached.
21: Weaves was
20: come
21: pretty
20: to
21: good.
20: One practice. Yeah, Gaz Weaver, though.
0: Have you been watching this game at all today, you two, or have you been fraternising?
1: Joint coaches, I reckon. Gary Weaver.
0: So have you been watching or fraternising?
20: No, we've been watching a bit. The second quarter was good. First quarter, not so much, but.
1: Yep.
20: Bit of entertainment in the second round. It was
0: like
20: good.
0: A fight.
17: Surely you what girls fight? Wouldn't fight.
20: Nah.
21: Go on, Reddy.
20: I think I laid one tackle once, and it was against someone we didn't really like, but we won't mention names.
1: Well, we hope you get the end block back up and running, as simple as that.
20: Yeah.
1: Now, you know how to get in contact with us. If you need any publicity for it, just yell out. We'll get you on air at River.
20: Well, there we go. We've got our first sponsor.
16: Guys, I probably should point out, we already sponsored Angie. Didn't you know that, Damo?
3: I'm pretty sure Liv knows how to get in contact with me. Yes.
1: Yeah.
3: And Holly does as well.
20: Yeah.
3: I spent half my life with her family.
20: Yeah, Prestige Edging, we get them on board too.
21: Yeah, Prestige Edging.
20: Spindex on board. Yeah,
17: the
20: that's me.
1: Oh, well, there you go. Do we sponsor the Angela?
21: I do now.
20: I'm going well here.
0: Take some money off the Speedway and give it to me.
1: Nah, look, it's been great to have you come on and have a chat to us, because I do follow the local women's football through the Manoor League most weeks during the afternoon, so.
17: And
1: the power to you.
17: Oh, and it's sad when you see somebody start and then it drops off, you know, like any club doesn't want to lose any part of their football club. So,
20: yeah.
17: Yeah, hope you all get it up and going, girls.
20: No, thank you.
17: One of the best coaches in Tunisia here, so get hold of him.
20: Oh, absolutely.
1: Gary Leedon, Pirate joint coach.
17: Yeah, how's that? What a lineup that
20: shout
17: is.
20: Shout out to Sammy Lee and Cam Cox, too.
17: Well, that's nine. That'd be,
20: they've dealt with as well.
17: That'd be 14 premierships between them.
1: Phil Cure, the runner. We've got it all sorted.
17: Well, there you go.
1: Thanks for joining us.
20: Oh, no, thanks for having us, guys.
1: Enjoy the second half, and we'll be back to you as well.
20: Oh, yeah, we will. We're off to the barn now. See you later.
1: Thanks, Olivia. Thanks,
21: bit of training. Catch
1: cheers. You later.
21: Bye.
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1: Welcome back live to MSP. It's half time in the 2026 Grand Final. If you want to get involved with women's football, the Nangelock Football Club, I reckon head to their social media page. You get in amongst it. We've just had Olivia Parr and Holly Hydale on here. They're looking for players to reform the club. So if you're interested, hit their social media pages, Phil. I reckon you should put their hand up for a running drop.
7: Yeah, could do. Okay. Could,
3: teach them how to mark, too.
16: Not today, though. Not today, Phil.
3: Send the gaff hire mark of the year out that way.
1: They could have a photo
3: of Phil, the high marking Phil, up on the board there.
7: Could probably do a running program for
3: you
7: them.
3: You saw me out there last week. Yeah, you could do it. Get them all one of those pedometers, whatever they're called.
1: You'll end up like Russell Ebert in South Australia on every photo in the pub of the district.
7: I don't know about that.
1: Now, the MVP, Harvey Norman for the year, Dave Burrows.
16: Yes.
1: Before we get into this, we take the best players off PlayHQ every Monday morning.
16: We do. That's exactly right. Off the winning teams. And
1: off the winning teams, the best player that's thrown at us. We put it up on Facebook, and then it's up to the public to go on and vote. It's not our choice who we think's the best player.
16: And wow, have they voted this year.
1: Well, yeah.
16: Now,
1: In their thousands, basically.
16: Pretty much every week we're getting up towards 500 or 1,000 votes.
1: Yep, votes. So that's people who bothered to go on and actually cast a vote. So the winner of the MVP for Harvey Norman.
16: And again, this is a 75-inch Samsung TV. Thank you very much.
1: Goes to?
16: Thanks to Harvey Norman. Jed Connolly, Redcliffs.
1: Yeah.
16: Well, and actually by a couple of games too, like, seriously.
1: Well, he's
16: a lot of points.
1: A lot of points.
16: I won't bore you with the details with those, but yeah, a lot of points.
1: So Jed Connolly picks up the cinema for his lounge room, but yeah, it's up to the public to get on and vote. And we'll be honest with you, Redcliffe and Robinvale are very, very proactive. So
16: they are. That is true.
1: So right on to Jed Connolly, the second Tiger to pick up MVP Harvey Norman, the 75-inch Samsung TV.
3: Thank you. Well, he should put it up in the club rooms.
1: He should. That's a big. You've seen it, Pirate. You've seen the size of the.
3: Yeah, things. I have. But it's a voting thing, and the Redcliffe people can actually be bothered voting, which they obviously do.
1: By the hundreds, it's amazing. And we've actually got a system where you can tell whether we can stop people from voting twice. So they're individual votes. It's amazing what goes on with Redcliffe and Robinvale. They seem to be very, very proactive. So that's the second Redcliffe player to pick up the MVP. Jack Parker was the other one. They just get on and vote. Izzy Johnson won one here, so yeah. So half time, it's just the break's over. Redcliffe are back out in the ground along with the reigning premiers, Mildura. Now you see this unfolding, fellas. It'd be all right if this breeze stays at this, what it is right now.
7: I wonder what Redcliffe are in it up to their eyeballs. Just that last 5 or 10 minutes gave them a lot of belief that if they can turn this quarter into a scrap and keep it 4 or 5 goals, they will come home flying.
1: Yeah, well, they seem to regain their footing and were on a bit of a, well, they were on a surge. But that's whether they continue that in the third term. The first 10 minutes of this is going to tell, Phil and Pirate.
3: It's 17 points, I think. And look, if Mildura have a good quarter here and get well on top, they can do what they like. They can send 17 back if they want. They can turn into the ugliest footy game you've ever seen. So I think Mildura hold a bit of an advantage at the minute. Yeah, that breeze has sort of dropped again, but we know it'll come back a little bit. But no, Redcliffe's had a good 10 minutes there, and both sides are in their huddle.
7: If you got that stuver down, Kyle, what did the coaches have to make of it? I saw you in the rooms there.
8: Well, I did jump in the Redquest rooms, but first of all, big shout out to the stuver Larky joint next door here. That was very good.
3: You just inhaled it. did you chew it?
8: No, I don't. No need to, mate. No need to. I did get in the Redquest rooms. Doherty was very positive, and he said what one of you boys just said. He was basically reiterating, we're going very defensive this quarter, and we will be within three goals at three-quarter time, and we will be able to run over the top of them.
1: Well, I'm glad he's that confident. Pretty from Mr. Snuffleupagus. That's pretty good out there in the front.
7: Pretty confident sort of rooms. They felt like they're right there with Mildura. So.
1: Yeah, well, the last 10 minutes of that term probably proved that they are, Phil, but I reckon the first 10 minutes of this is going to tell. You know what happened last time? Mildura got on top of it, are you?
9: And I'd be surprised if Mildura let that last 10 minutes happen again for the rest of the game.
3: And I'd be surprised if Redcliffe's are in a position to run over the top of Mildura. Mildura, to me, would have to be the fresher side, wouldn't they?
1: Have to be. And then, well, they played, Carl, you've got the stats, not two games in the last 5 weeks, isn't it?
8: Yeah, today is their third game in 42 days, going back to the second last round.
1: They're fresh. About to start the second half of the 2026 Grand Final. It's Mildura by 17 points at the moment on a beautiful afternoon in front of a packed crowd here at the MSP. Just making sure the spectators off the ground, not too far away from the start of the third turn, the premiership quarter.
3: They should be by now, surely.
1: Yeah.
3: Well, we've still got Mr. Turner on RJ Watson. Nolan's in there. He's got an arm across Pete DeFeo. Oh,
1: someone's coming in.
3: Sorry. It's a free kick to Phillips of Mildura, I think. He'll give it to Watson as he runs past. Gets it on the right foot and kicks it inside 50. Oh, gee, that's a terrific mark. Pete DeFeo.
8: Probably found him back to do that because that free kick was against him.
3: Fair enough. He ran in. It was him, was it? Fair enough. So he kicked it out the other side in front of the coaches' boxes, and it's gone out for a throw-in, the first of the third term. Mildura leading by 17 points. So no breeze at the moment. Comes and goes a bit. Gower's in the ruck. He puts a tackle on Watson. He'll get another kick. I think you boys are probably on the money. He's been as good as anyone. Thought you were supposed to throw it back myself, but...
1: Yeah. He didn't.
3: No.
1: Seen 50 paid for that before the today, Pirate.
3: Yes. So Watson's got it out in front of the basketball centre. But no one to really kick it to, so he goes as long as he can. I thought I heard another whistle. Reynolds flew, couldn't mark. Ball comes to ground. I think Kennedy was involved. Redcliffe's come back the other way, but it's a mark again to Mildura. They're trying to probably try to get it back inside a little bit, if at all possible. Still out there in front of the basketball centre. Long ball down the line. They all fly. Reynolds is out the back. Umpire says play on. It comes to the front. Redcliffe with a bit of dash. Turner into 1-2 to Manzi. Manzi goes long, but Lyhill will cut that off.
1: Needed to do more with that kick, Pirate.
3: Yeah, well, now they're trying to get it sort of back towards the middle a little bit. Hurley's going to go to Lando. Lando's a true centre-half back. Next kick's important to get it out of the danger zone. Mels goes sort of low. Didn't look too bad. Seward, I think it was, who fell over, but he got the ball up. Mildura still charging down that wing. Oh, good contest there between Desi and Luke Reynolds. Desi was good enough to punch it away and get it over the line for a throw-in.
1: I thought he did well there, Barry.
3: He's a bloody good player, that bloke. He's a very good player.
1: Boundary throw-in right in front of the, well, towards the end of the basketball centre. Gowers and Phillips will go at it. Gowers that time from the back of the hand. And as far as RJ, the Tyrrell, sorry, got it out there under the boot to a contest. Reynolds goes to run on it, and Desi Tepperman Tamari sees him out of bounds. Right in front of the Eat 'em Alive Tigers sign on the hill. We travelled nearly 3 minutes into the third term on the Good Deal Tie scoreboard. Ruck throw in, so Gowers and Phillips will do it again. Phillips that time in the front of the pack. Crash bash, here comes McQueary, gets his foot to it. Mitch Robinson runs on and takes a nice chest mark, close on straight away. And Peter Tuifeo is just jumping in front of Sam Kerridge and taking a chest mark. He's pretty good at doing that, Peter Tuifeo. He's going to go back. So he's going around the circle. Going sideways. Haven't gained much ground with that one, Philip Pirate.
7: No, they haven't, but that probably wasn't the go, like Carl told us. They're probably just looking to make it a scrap and slow things down, but that won't help as he's just hit Phillips on the chest. Right half forward. He gives it to Rogerson, usually a good user. No exception there. Oh, might be a bit...
1: It's Elijah Brown on the end of it.
7: Yeah, maybe a bit too far out. We'll see.
5: Oh, I don't know.
7: No, Thompson kicked one from there.
3: He's not a bad kick.
7: He's a great kick.
5: Not much breeze to speak of at the moment, though, boys, so it's going to be all...
7: So he's deep. Right half forward, right in front of the crowd there, so...
3: Talented unit, this boy.
7: He is. He probably strikes me as someone who would enjoy kicking one in front of the crowd.
3: Yeah, I reckon he likes the big days. Elijah Brown, he's coming in now. Kennedy's on the mark. Watch his reaction. No, doesn't like it. So a point to the D's.
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5: Mildura 7-4-46, Redcliffe's 4-4-28 with 4 minutes 20 gone.
1: As Turner brings the ball back in for the Tigers, looks for two. Feo Peter, he takes a strong mark.
3: Sorry, mate, I wasn't...
1: He's got a lovely...
3: I didn't mean to touch you. I was trying to watch the play.
1: Finds Jared McGlashan. So the Tigers have got the footy at the moment inboard. 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Finds Max Kill. Back to Jared McGlashan, right in front of us, the big fella. Scoreboard side goes inboard. Probably not a great kick.
3: Oh, man.
1: Gower's ran into a heap of them. Ball comes out there by hands. Brody Jones, I reckon, with a footy now. That's a solid, sorry. Gee, he didn't have much time to get rid of that. Vastui Feo's gone into the forward line shortish and he's found, that was Jack Steele and chest mark.
5: This is all off the back of a lot of hard work by Pete Tuafeo to start this quarter here, boys.
1: If they kick this, that's his goal for mine.
3: Well, he's getting the knowledge too. The forwards have all turned around and pointed at him and yelled at, this is your goal, mate, if it goes through. So they certainly acknowledged his good play there.
1: It'd be interesting if you can kick this one, Jack Steele. It's currently 17 points of difference. We've travelled 5.5 minutes into the third term. Mildura lead. And Jack Steele kicking a goal for the Redcliffe Tigers. Scoreboard side on probably a 45-degree angle. Here he comes now. He puts the ball to the boot. It's drifted across the face for a minor score.
5: That takes it to Redcliffe's 4-5-29 and Mildura 7-4-46.
1: 6 minutes gone. The Goodyear Tyre scoreboard third term.
7: And it's going to be Mitch Rogerson to kick it out. Mildura just looking to get a bit of ascendancy somewhere. He's found Murphy in the pocket. He moves it on quickly. He's got Phillips down the line. It goes over his head to Lando and a great one-handed mark by Thompson right in front of us. He looks inboard and he's got Jasper Turner there. Finds him now. Arcs around onto that left boot. Plays on now. Goes back onto his right, which we don't see too often, but doesn't look much worse than his left as he's hit Jake Reed. Deep in the right forward pocket.
1: Centimetre perfect, as the late Dennis Kennedy would have said.
7: It was. Umpire Parker, that might be, said, no, you can't kick it from there, a bit further round. So he's right in front of a pro-Redcliffe section of the crowd here.
1: This will give him a lift, Pirate, if he kicks this from the big quick. I'll tell you what. Ball spills free at Seawood. Lyhu, no, that's been chopped off by the Redcliffe. It comes out there now by foot off Hurley, I reckon it was. Still contest on the centre wing almost. Ball's on the ground. Free kick's been pulled out and given to Redcliffe. I reckon Jimmy Kennedy's been the recipient of it. No, what's going on there? No, it wasn't. So Redcliffe's going to the forward line again to a pack. Ball spills free. Tarrant Lyhu now with the footy. These bootlaces got hold of it. Goes backwards. They're going to clear it out there by foot. Centre wing now, the Demons. Put it to his fingers underneath it and takes a pretty good chest mark. Under the pressure from Max Keel there.
3: Well, Max Keel's got to get to Feo back to the goal square if he can.
1: So Peter Tui Feo.
3: He's going to do that at will.
1: Well, Jack Steele comes in and takes a nice chest mark on the lead. He will do that at will, Parry.
3: Yeah,
1: right.
3: Max Keel's got to get him as far away from the play as he can.
1: They're on the roll again here at the moment, the Tigers. That's not good hands. Mildura defence chop it in. They're going to cause a ball up, I reckon, here, and they have 8 minutes gone, third term. It's a real arm wrestle at the moment. We're out right this right in front of the club rooms, Phillips and Gowers.
5: And on cue there, Pirate. Kedge has just told Maxie to take him deep.
3: Yeah, good. Good coaching.
1: Ball comes out. Kennedy now for Rickless in front of the basketball centre by hand.
3: Deeper than that, mate.
1: As in Vastui Feo had a heap of pressure, takes a vice-like grip mark. Swings the inboard to Desi Chipperman. Terry's got an absolute paddock to move in. He'll normally do something with the footy, goes short. I reckon he's found none other than Jake Cresp. Is he within range here, Pirate or Phil? Going to kick from just on.
7: He's a beautiful kick, but maybe not today with that breeze.
1: Joe McGlashan off the lead. He's ignored that.
3: Looks half confident.
1: He does, Pirate. He's played on the hurry in the end, though, really. So on the top of the goal square. Oh, ball's in still in play right at the top there for the Tigers. Nearly. Oh, that's been socked through for a point.
3: Max, go back. Go back.
1: 9 minutes gone, third term. Goodyear Tire scoreboard update from me, the Peter and Kale.
5: Mildura 7-4-46, Redcliffe's 4-6-30, 16 points larger.
1: Well, thanks to Chemist Rouse, the two lads on the boundary line this afternoon. Zach Bushner goes short, Pirate, and finds Tarrant Lahoo. He plays on nowhere near him. It's a pretty good kick, finds Ben Hurley.
3: 50.
1: Jake Reed, what was that for? No, he's...
3: I don't know.
1: Tarrant Lahoo's been...
5: It's a bit of blood rule there, boys.
1: From Tarrant Lahoo, I think. Don't know what's going on there. Yeah. Tarrant Lahoo is in a hurry to get off.
5: Yeah, blood rule for Tarrant.
1: Yep, okay. So Ben Hurley with the footy.
3: I thought they had to wait till he got back to the spot that he was kicked off from.
1: Ross Royce goes inboard.
3: Kick. Oh, no.
1: Oh, just thought, about was, Pirate.
3: Thought it was going to hit Kerridge.
1: Will hand, though. Ross smothered. That's too far. Gets a handy fist to that. Well done from Jimmy Kennedy. Cooper Jermaine. To a one-on-one, ball's on the ground. Vastui Fitzgerald, he is a ball's going to spill free here. Callum can pick it up at the moment. The umpire's been a free kick to Mildura. Is that Ben Hurley that got the free? It's too high anyway, he said. Brody Jones ends the umpire with the ball. Yeah, it's definitely Ben Hurley. He slows things right down to a Watts, goes short and finds RJ Watson. Comes out in his centre wing and follows Camilo Lando.
3: Got Rojo inside if he gets up.
1: Yes.
3: He's still got Rojo.
1: Cooper Jermaine's not going to close that gap, Pirate. And didn't.
3: Rogerson finds a teammate in Elijah Brown, I believe.
1: That's who I reckon it is, Barry.
7: They might be leading, but it feels like Mildura almost need this.
3: Yeah, I reckon you're right. I definitely reckon you're right. Mm.
7: Game's sort of being played on Reckless terms.
3: It's in the balance, isn't it? Well, yeah. Oh, they don't go away. Reckless do not go away. So Elijah Brown, he really needs to kick this. Gets around a bit on the mark. The ball's on the way. It's a goal.
1: It is a goal.
3: Elijah's got two. And you're right, Phil Cure. They were looking for that.
1: Back to 22 points.
5: Yeah, a bit of a steadier there from Mildura, and we know Elijah Brown's no stranger to the big stage.
1: 12 minutes gone, third term. Mildura with a 22-point lead on the Goodyear Tire scoreboard. Important goal, though. As Phil Cure just said, it felt like Mildura needed that, and they did.
3: So I get the feeling they need another
1: one or two
3: at least.
1: Before three-quarter time.
3: And then they can...
1: set it up.
3: They can make it the ugliest game you've ever seen if they want.
1: And it comes the front of the pack. McQuarrie couldn't take it with him. Over to Cooper Jermaine. Jake Cresp did, though. Says, that's how you do it, fellas. Ball's in dispute. Half forward line. Redcliffe's going to go inside. They're attacking 50. Jake Reed's in front. Actually, what happened there?
3: It was Brizzy. It was
1: actually Antonio Brizzy, yeah.
3: Well, I don't blame you for not picking that. Damos.
1: Yeah.
3: Not usually up that far, is he?
1: As soon as he landed on it, I've seen the number six for it.
3: That's, a bit unusual.
1: It is a bit unusual. Rucks go at it. Phillips slapped it out of there. He's going to run onto this.
3: Bushner. Just kicked a point. Did he? Straight through. Yeah.
7: It's a great crumb and goal. He just was going the wrong way.
1: Didn't compute then for a second, did it? Well, Zach Bushner kicks a point for Redcliffe. Well, it's a rush behind. Ben Hurley brings the ball back in. He goes short and finds the culprit himself, Mr. Bushner. He's a pretty good footballer, this fella. Goes down the line, scoreboard side. Brady Jones underneath it. Bastui photo with him.
3: It's a good contest, this.
1: It is. Jimmy Kennedy stepped in front of everybody. Bang, crasher, it goes there. Manzi now the ball for the Tigers. Kennedy's first to it in front of Jones. He looks for Daniel Thompson. He's playing a good game of football, this kid.
3: Not a bad mark.
1: Bo Reardon, he's going to look for Will Hand, I reckon it is. Well, it's keeper Jermaine, sorry. Daniel Thompson's impressed me this afternoon for Redcliffe.
8: He has. He's just coincidentally wearing his age as his Guernsey as well.
1: Is he? 54.
8: He's a very old man, Dooney.
1: So the rucks will go at it, which will be Jack, Zach Phillips and Mr. Steele. Stack Steele that time. Jake Crest with the footy. That bit of time to steady then.
3: Yeah, not the best kick you've ever
1: seen. No, you'll just sit under that and take the easiest of defensive marks. Straight down the middle. Finds his teammate in Jack Walker. He goes out to Tyrrell, I reckon it is.
7: He's
1: basketball centre side. He comes inboard and finds Max Keel on a good lead in front of Pete Tuifeo. Right on centre wing, I'd suggest. He's gone sideways. Tyrrell's got a mark back again for the Demons. Nearly 4.5 minutes gone, third term. Where's that going, Phil and Carl?
3: Pot? Oh, good mark.
1: It was. Playing play straight away to Zach McDonald.
3: Oh, Zach.
1: Missed a lot, Parry.
3: Yeah. Didn't need that. Maybe no one else on, so I had to have a shot, but Zach's usually a better kick than that, too. Anyway, it comes back the other way.
1: Found Felix Smith.
3: Felix Smith, is it? Sort of half-back flankish for the Tigers in front of that hill, which is absolutely still chock-a-block. He goes long down the line where they'll all fly. That's a pretty good mark. That's Steele. He plays on immediately. Handball over the top. Reckless with a bit of a chance now. The ball goes to the pocket to Connolly, but their entries over the last sort of few times haven't been terrific, Reckless, and that one's gone for a throw-in. Probably best part of 40 metres around from their goal. So throw in we go. Walker, Steele. Walker probably, well, not probably, definitely won it out towards the line. The Mildura blokes there. Rogers in there. Crisp got it. Handballed it back somewhere near Reed. Couldn't pick it up, the big quick. Now it's about 60 metres around. So but I get the feeling Mildura need another one or two at least. A handy buffer. But Reckless still in this up to their necks for sure. Walker got that down. Was missed by Costa. Costa's sort of gone off the ball a fraction since he got smashed by McCreary, hadn't he?
1: Yeah, he has.
3: A little bit. Just a little bit. He's still he's still having a crack.
1: He got whacked pretty hard, though, on the ground.
3: Rucks put their hand up to see who's going to take the rucks. It was Walker again, I think, got it out. That looks like a high tackle to me.
1: Yeah, I reckon it's Will DeRosa.
3: I think you're right. Will DeRosa's got the ball on the back flank for Mildura. Next kick's important. Brady Jones is sort of trending this way. They're pretty patient, though, Mildura. Is that found? Is that Plugger?
1: I reckon it is, Pirate.
3: Okay, so Plugger's on the boundary line right in front of his own coach's box on the other side from us.
1: That's Plugger.
3: He launches high and long. Big mark. Reynolds nearly took a specky. Reckless got the ball on the ground. They get it forward. That's pretty well done. Here's Turner. Sort of lifted a bit as the game's gone on, Turner. Yes. Getting a bit off it now. He kicks it out wide. McCreary, I think. He goes down the line.
1: That's pretty good footy.
3: Well, it's either going to be Kennedy or Reed. There was two of them there. Kennedy marked it. Halfback flank for Redquist. Plays on now on that right foot. Kicks it, looking for steal. But out the back is, I think that, if I'm not wrong, that's Jed Connolly.
1: Jed Connolly, MVP Harvey Nolimiter.
3: He's the recipient of a, what is it? 75 inches or something.
1: 75-inch TV, Barry.
3: Crikey.
1: Played a bit of football in Darwin during our off-season too, Jed Connolly. Talking to his dad earlier in the year. Pretty consistent football, this guy.
3: Well, obviously, his Redcliffe supporters love him.
1: Absolutely, a lot of friends.
3: They've voted for him.
1: As if they kick this, it's going to make it interesting.
3: He does.
1: He's pretty happy with
3: he
1: that.
3: He does, yeah, he does.
1: He does too. He's celebrating straight away. Phil Keogh off the boot. Scoreboard update for Goodyear Tyres. Score, Goodyear Tyres. 17, 18 minutes gone the third turn.
8: Yeah, it's a good goal by Redcliffe. It's a bit of slingshot action there from that turnover in front of the grandstand. We've got Mildura 8-4, 52. Redcliffe's 5-7, 37. Exactly 18 minutes gone.
9: That breeze has really dropped off too, Eddie.
1: 15 points, is it? Did I make that right? 15 points.
5: Correct.
1: 15 points of difference at the 18-minute mark of the third term. We'll draw a lead. It's anyone's game from here, Phil. Ashton Gower's won that down. Only as far as Crespi. Couldn't get his hand on the footy. McCreary got rid of it. We're going backwards here, the Tigers. Out to Liam Nolte. He's got a contest. Will DeRosa picks up, gets shoved off it. Spencer Seward down the footy.
3: Kick it. Mildura needed a win there, and they got it.
1: Does well to get around him. Reynolds.
3: Well, Mildura needed a win there in the middle of the ground, and they got it. That was well done by DeRosa and Seward in the end.
1: And Desi Tipperman Tamari just lost his toss where Luke Reynolds was then, Pirate.
3: Yeah, if you get it to Reynolds one-on-one, he's always a chance. He's already kicked four, but I was just thinking that was a much-needed win in that spot on the ground for the Mildura Footy Club there.
1: So he should kick this, the former Glenelg captain. As Pirate just said, only kicked four. Shooting for his fifth Vineyard end for the Demons. Yeah, I was about to say, should kick it all day long before we know this guy.
3: Yeah, good win there at centre forward for the Ds.
1: Takes it back to 21 points. The difference at 19-minute mark of the third term.
3: So all right, so now we get, if I'm coaching this mob, I'm chucking my best mob in right now. Rodjo's gone in, RJ's in.
1: Yep.
3: Who else have we got? Nathan Nolan, that's fair enough too. And, of course, Phillips in the ruck. Gowers for Redcliffe. And who else is in there? Cooper Germain's in there. Crisp and McCreary.
1: Yeah, it's not bad.
3: Well, this is important. It's important.
1: Yeah, Redcliffe need to answer that, don't they, Pirate? Really?
3: Yeah, well, if Mildura get another goal, you know, it's starting to blow out a fraction. Redcliffe get another goal and their tails are up.
1: Gowers, and as far as RJ Watson didn't take it with him, does the second time. He finds Plugger Murphy, I reckon it was, swings around his right side of his body, bounces in, Kerridge has got hold of it, got rid of it.
3: That's a good handball.
1: That was. It's Elijah Brown, he's going to run an open goal, gets tackled. Carmelo Lando tries to keep it in and does. Keeps the ball alive for the Ds. Back out to Reynolds. Runs around the corner.
3: Oh, well done, Redcliffe.
1: Yep, smother three from behind.
3: That was desperate defence. That was good.
9: Rogers has just come back from his spell on the bench too.
1: So point to the Redcliffe to Mildura. Jimmy Kennedy now with the ball, Pirate and Phil. Which side's he going to go? Basketball centre in front of the big crowd. I reckon it's Cooper Germain now with the ball. You're going to get a long in a line basketball centre side to a big pack. Phillips to his hands to it first. McCreary for the Tigers, I reckon it was, or in Brizzy.
3: Yeah, one, Brizzy. Two. Brizzy. I think ball, you're right.
1: Ball spilled out there and got wrapped up straight away, Pirate.
3: How long to go? Well, how long have we been going?
1: 21
3: Sorry?
1: Minutes. Just over 21 minutes in the third term.
5: Yeah, probably expect another 3 or 4 minutes, I'd say.
1: Ball up. Phillips thumps out there, Pirate. Bit of surge footy there. Manzi thumps it back. That was well done from him. Robinson on the left foot. He gets taken out of it. And Reynolds
3: got it. How is that not downfield? Fair dinkum.
1: Should have been. He got taken off it well after he kicked it. Luke Reynolds is going to have a shot at goal. He's turned his back on everyone. He said, I can kick this. He's going to kick from just outside the 50 from where Desi Tipperman Tamari is standing.
5: And that was McCreary again, right? That's the third time he's done it.
3: Yeah, well, it might have been just as, but Roger got up, of course, as that ball's on route. That looks pretty bloody good. That's six.
7: He's jogged over to the ball had barely left his foot and he was jogging over to the crowd to celebrate then.
3: Well, good, because both sides have folks that do that, don't they?
7: Yeah, nice to be able to flush one like that from outside 50 and know that it's going straight through.
1: Straight away, Phil. Gee, where's our kick of the footy?
3: Now, we had someone on the other day that picked him as best player. Who said that? It was one of the two coaches, wasn't it?
5: Yeah, I think it might have been Elves.
3: You're
5: right.
3: Might have been Elves. Yeah. All right. Well, he's just about. He's got six.
1: He guessed about his bro.
3: Six out of ten.
1: Good deal to our score up.
3: One, two, three. The other mob only got five for the whole mob, so it's not bad. Here's Roger again. That little bump didn't hurt him too much. RJ Watson with a little ball out in front of Lando, who scoops it up, turns around on the right, kicks it to the square to Reynolds. Now, Desi, is it Reynolds? Yeah, I think it is.
1: I think Pete, to be fair, gave him a hard time there on the way through, though.
7: It was great play by Lando, though, wasn't it? Just
3: it was
7: to understand
3: nice.
7: That
3: yeah.
7: Reynolds is marking everything, they're dangerous. Like, he didn't muck around or try and spot something out around the 50, he just put it to the hot spot. Yeah. Knew Reynolds would be good enough.
3: Yep. Now, Desi's a good player and he's had a ripper year, but Get his pants full down at the moment.
1: He's had a dirty day today so far, Pirate.
3: Another goal. Seven.
1: Seven.
3: Jeez. All right, well, that you don't get much better than that.
1: He'll end up kicking ten.
3: Well, the bit of rough stuff going on. It's a reckless way of unsettling things.
5: Yeah, well, that was actually Reynolds that initiated that. He went
3: fair enough. But
17: he went and give it to him.
3: Well, that's fair enough. Well, reckless will retaliate. They don't like being told.
17: And that's three in a row from Woodrow.
3: And I'll tell you what, another one here. And I'm not saying the fat lady's singing, but it's getting harder by the second, isn't it?
1: Good deal tie scoreboard update, fellas, at the 24-minute mark.
5: Woodrow 11-5-71, the Redcliffe 5-7-37. 24 minutes gone.
1: Ooh. 33 points.
3: Maybe not enough time for another one. Not sure. Phillips gets beaten by Gowers. Lyhu comes through. Woodrow through Watson, get it though. Kick it out the wing.
1: He's played a good game this session, Tyrrell.
3: Good little player, Tyrrell. Got a nice left foot on him. Phillips couldn't mark, though, at half forward. Reckless with numbers out the back. They fall over. Kuzma drew a bit of a look at it. Desi tipping Mateo's in there. I know that's not how you say his name, but I haven't been able to say it all year, so why start now?
1: Exactly right.
3: Desi Tipper.
1: It's a hard one. I can't afford to let Mildura kick another one.
3: Well, he's not on Reynolds anymore, I wouldn't have thought. I think. Funny feeling.
5: Mateo's deep in the square, one out with him.
3: Yeah. Yeah, that's fair enough. Desi, that'll free Desi up a little bit too, you'd think.
5: And that's probably more his natural game, that intercept.
3: Has been today, mate.
1: Brizzy does well. Vastui Frey just charges through there like a bull.
3: Hurley will get this.
1: Nelly. Jake McCreary's going to steal, I reckon it is. Jack got it out there by hand for the Tigers. Basketball set aside the MSP. Mildura now with footy. Three quarter time. 25 minutes and 23 seconds of third quarter went. Score at three quarter time, Carl Allen.
5: We've got 34 points the margin. Mildura 11-5-71 to Redcliffe 5-7-37.
1: Back here at the MSP shortly for the last quarter of the 2026 SFNL Grand Final. Thanks to Gateway.
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1: Welcome back live with MSP, three-quarter time in the 2026 Grand Final. Good deal tie scoreboard update. I reckon I'll get Peter Lindsay to have a look at that for me. We can't see the scoreboard if you just joined the broadcast.
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1: Oh, go again, Pete. No, we didn't have it on in time. Go
3: ahead. No, Mildura 11, 571, Redcliffe's 5, 737. See, I've got it right in front of you, don't I?
1: Well, that's it. I'm not going to throw them anymore. Then we've got it right there in front of us, have we, Dave?
3: Of course we have.
4: You've had it all day, don't you?
3: Yeah, mate. I'm sorry. He has.
4: About the fifth time you said it.
1: Oh, no, well, I don't care anymore.
3: Just
1: 25 minutes on holiday.
3: I'm doing nothing, Pete. He thinks I'm doing nothing.
1: Well, I don't think that, David, at all.
3: You know I'm doing nothing.
4: Are you related to Sebastian?
1: Well, we'll take that conversation off here, eh?
3: Yeah, that might be a good idea. Yeah, guys, we'll just turn your mics off.
1: So, it's three-quarter time.
3: Yeah, what do you think of the game so far, Dan?
1: I think Mildura can probably do what they like from here. To be honest with you, unless Redcliffe won't go away, and if they kick the first couple, it's game on, Phil. But see, where's Mildura's probably just going to put their numbers behind the ball now and make it the ugliest game of footy you've seen to win a premiership.
5: It's probably just those last couple to Reynolds, I reckon, that tipped it. I thought if they were within four goals, 50-50 game.
1: Even still, we've seen Redcliffe do this before, Phil.
5: Absolutely,
1: so it's not over, but
5: saw them do it last week. I think they put on 56 of the last 57 points and can shut them down and get momentum.
1: So, yeah, it's not over, but gee whiz, Mildura have got the ace cards in hand, haven't they, at the moment?
3: I was going to ask our old Louis Balsami what he thinks, considering he's on the other side of the field. What do you think?
1: You can do that, Dave.
3: What do you think, Louis? What do you think of the game so far?
6: Oh, I just think it. Redcliffe have probably lost their discipline a little bit too much throughout the game, even though they had mini revival in the second term. Sadly, getting sucked into a little fisticuffs, especially Jake McCreary a couple of times, and it's just blowing them apart again. Otherwise, yeah, take that out, they'd be a real chance.
1: That's probably a fair enough way of looking at it, too.
3: Yeah, probably true. What do you think Kale's going to say? He's been out over the fence.
1: Yeah, you've been out of the huddles, Kyle.
5: You'd be out starstruck watching Bo McCreary out there, wouldn't you? He's floating around.
7: I did manage to get a signature from my boy Bo. Wow. But I jumped in Mildura's huddle, and surprisingly, Elves has said they're going to expect us to go defensive and shut this game down, but we're not. For the first 10 minutes, we're going to play our game. We're going to keep attacking, and then we'll reassess from there. So, yeah, he well within his rights, as you said, Pirate, to turn this into an ugly game from here, but Elvis is not that kind of coach, and he wants him to keep going.
8: Well, and that's fair enough, too. We'll see how he goes if Redcliffe kick the first three.
1: Yep, I wouldn't care if I turned an ugly coach to win a flag. But yeah, we'll see how he goes if they kick the first three. Pirates, you said exactly what I was just thinking.
5: And the breeze has been a bit fickle today, but it feels like it's getting up again, so
9: there's probably a couple of goals in it, Phil.
5: I've been saying all year, you don't want to be three goals out of Redcliffe at three-quarter time. Probably happy, a bit happier with five, but they're good enough to get on a run here.
1: Yeah, they've done it all year. But can they do it against this classy outfit, Phil? That's the question.
5: And with so many options that they can put behind the footy
1: that's what I'm thinking.
9: And they're the best defensive side in the comp anyway. Without them then dropping their players back, they're just so good at it.
1: Well, the start of the last two of the 2026 SFNL Grand Final. Ken Redcliffe kicked the first couple.
8: Moody's horse won the big race, Damo.
1: Well, he texted and said he was going to his pirates.
8: Yeah, told him didn't pay, mate.
1: Well, I told it wouldn't do that either, so at the start of the last term, Pirates good friends with Peter Moody.
8: No, I wouldn't say that.
5: There you go. Hey,
1: he had me believing it for he had me believing you, Pirate.
8: Good horse, that Cheeser Ellaboy.
1: It is.
8: Start of last term. I never said I was good friends.
1: Ken Redcliffe kicked the first couple. Can they come out of the blocks like a

0: steam train recklessly this last turn. They're going to need to, or else the 2026 premiership's going to slip away from them pretty quickly, I'd imagine.
1: What are we actually...
0: Brown's cows.
1: ...waiting for?
0: Yep, over there in the pocket.
1: Oh, yeah. A
2: couple extra gates wouldn't go astray.
1: No, they wouldn't.
0: A couple extra brain cells wouldn't hurt either.
1: Not much horsepower going on.
0: No horsepower there at all, Pirate. About to start the last term, the 2026 SML Grand Final. There goes the siren. One of these teams not far away from a premiership. Phillips and Gowers. Gowers that time. Vastui Feo couldn't grab it. Does a second time. Barges his way through to Watson. Gets it over his right shoulder. Doesn't go. Throws that. McDonald runs on it for the Demons. Rogerson gets rid of it as quick as he grabbed it. As well done. Phillips can't pick it up. Drops the footing. Going to get pinged for that. Dropping the footing.
1: I have to interrupt. The score, Ronnie, is... Mildura leading by 34 points at the start of the third quarter.
0: Zach Bushner to Hurley, back to Bushner. He goes out to Camilo Lando. Well, he gets a good bounce of props for him in the end. He goes short of hand to Reynolds, inboard to Rogerson. Back to Reynolds. They're playing with him at the moment. Under that left foot. Looks for carriage. He's got two to beat. One's Will Hand, the other one's Pete Tuifeo. Elijah Brown nearly got hold of the footy. Tuifeo's rumbled it down there.
3: As Connolly comes away with it, but he just turns it straight over into the middle of the ground.
1: That's the big fella.
0: God.
3: Who has found Tyrrell right on the edge of the 50. And that left foot's going to find someone. I don't know if he's got the journey in him, but that left foot usually hits the target. It's taking his time. Makes a move now. Bang. Straight onto the chest of Reynolds. He can play this, Tyrrell. My
0: he's
3: word.
0: He's had a great game this afternoon, hasn't he? Got him a limp up too at the moment. Phil?
3: Yeah, it does, but... So, what's this for? Eight?
1: Yep, this will be his eighth. It'll take Mildura on to 12 goals. Reckless are only five, so... Yeah, it's...
0: She's over.
1: Just about, isn't it? I don't know what they can do about this bloke.
0: Nothing, Pirate. He's been on fire this afternoon.
1: Not when the delivery's been pretty good. So, we're right behind. He's missed that one. Not even going to make it, actually. Kedge went up one hand and it went over for Boundary's throwing about 3 metres around from the point post.
2: And that probably would have concreted the Groves medal, you'd say, Pirate, if he'd kicked that.
1: Oh, I'll tell you what.
0: He's probably already coming down to shoot now by the concrete. Scoreboard update, Carl, for Goodyear Tyres.
2: Mildura 11-5-71 to Redcliffe's 5-7-37 with 2 and a bit minutes gone in the last quarter.
0: I thought that was three for another behind.
3: That was a flying RJ Watson, I think, coming through and threw the hoof at it.
0: We're kung fu fighting. So Brizzy's going to bring the ball back in. Phil Cure, basketball side.
3: He is, and he's given that a fair thump, so there's a little bit in the breeze. It's gone out the back, hands all over it, but it's going to come Mildura's way again. Oh, it dances around a couple and sits it up for Zach McDonald, who takes a mark just inside the 50. And he... didn't take much time to think about any other options. He just...
1: No, he wants to get on the board, Zach.
3: Well within his rights.
1: No, he's
3: now he looks for the option and finds Elijah Brown.
1: Tell me I'm wrong, but Mildura do look fresher.
0: I do. That was a... They do. They look fresher. That was a little bit too easy then, wasn't it?
3: And they set up so well behind the ball all day that... They just when they do win it back, there seems to be options everywhere.
2: It might have something to do with the three games in 6.5 weeks they've played.
0: Definitely fresher. So Elijah Brown just about to put the icing on the cake, I'd suggest. Even this early in the last term.
1: Yep, got it.
0: He's pretty happy with that. There's only 3.5, nearly 4 minutes gone on the Goodyear Tyres scoreboard. And that stretches it out, Carl Allen.
1: That's his third as well, so... Lodge has got three, Walker, Carriage, one each, and then, of course, the big fella, seven, at full forward number 23, Lukey Reynolds. Now, if I'm not mistaken, that's 42 points odd, something like that, isn't it?
2: It is 45.
1: 45.
2: 12, 6, 78, 5, 7, 37.
0: So 45 points of difference. Gee whiz, you can start putting the champers on ice down at Bryan Open Oval, I'd suggest.
2: 41 points, sorry.
1: 41.
0: Rucks go at it. No one in particular at the moment. He's going to get their hands on that. RJ Watson again. He's done that a few times this afternoon. Rogerson by hand. Little flick out there. Timmerman Tamiri for the Tigers. Tumbles the ball forward for them.
4: He's going to come out with this. Nobody of a hook trapped up. The umpire says, it's a good tackle from Sam Loveday, actually, to get hold of that footy. The umpire says, come here, I'm going to ball up. So, well, Drew Demons are 45 points in front at the 4.5 minute mark of the last term. Steele couldn't get his foot to it. You're going to get pinged for throwing the footy. And the Rolls Royce will kick it out sideways to Brody Jones. So the Tan Man back in the team after a number of weeks out, goes short and finds Camello Lando. He's been serviceable this afternoon, Pirate 2, Camello Lando.
1: Yeah, he's been nothing wrong with his game.
4: Luke Reynolds is Zach Phillips.
1: Phillips will have to fly here, so will Reynolds. And Reynolds nearly took the mark from behind. Comes to the front of the pack. Rickler's got a couple of numbers here. One of them's Vass. McCreary's got it now. Puts on a dance move and a not overly flash left footer. Lando come through. Kicked the ball to Max Keel. Zach McElroy sort of missed his hand with the handball. He had had Brown on, but missed him totally. And now it's a free kick to Brown because he put a good tackle on Brizzy. And it'll be 50 metres against, I won't say his name, it's a bit embarrassing, but a Redcliffe's experienced player with no real reason to tap the ball out of Elijah Brown's hand.
4: You line up for his fourth part.
1: Yes. Now, he's not going to get best player, but my pick is going to kick his fourth goal.
4: Yep. He's done his job this afternoon.
1: Oh, man, he's got time to
4: do.
1: He's got time to get a few more.
4: Right at the 6 minute mark of the last turn. He kicks this from in the goal square, Pirate.
1: So four goals to Elijah Brown.
4: Yep. Been serviceable this afternoon, so should take it a 51 point lead for the Mildura Football Club.
1: Fat lady's wandering up, though, mate.
4: She's taking a drink of water anyway, Pot.
5: I think she's sung and gone home.
4: You reckon?
1: I must have missed her.
2: Update, Carlo. Mildura 13-6-84 to Redcliffe's 5-7-37, 6.5 gone in the last quarter.
4: Yeah, it's starting pretty ugly, the scoreboard there.
5: Well, say goals have only kicked five for the whole game. So.
4: 51 points of difference.
1: Credit to Al's and the staff there for continuing on the merry way in the last quarter and not chucking a couple beyond the ball.
5: Well, I think he had 100% confidence in his defence anyway.
4: Yep.
3: I don't think they're going to start now either. I think they might try and fill the boots a bit.
4: I reckon you're right, Phil.
1: They'll have a nice day tomorrow, these blokes.
4: Cool.
3: Do as Turner gets it and just pumps into the forward 50. Straight up, ball out the back now. Reardon gets it. He can't quite grab it. Connolly's grabbed it and been tackled by a couple of them, which Mildura have brought into their game, particularly in the second half. It's gone up now. Steele can't quite get a hand on it. It's just been grabbed out of the ruck and kicked forward. McDonald's there with tipper man tomorrow. He can't quite get it. Ball comes down to Seward now.
1: Oh, brilliant. Oh,
3: and it's come out now. Nolan's got it. He just has a bounce out on this wing. Handballs it on again. It's come back out this side to Brody Jones. Ball sits in the air. Turner's after him. He gets a tackle in front of his cheer squad here and does just enough to see the ball go out for a throw-in, which we can barely see. But
4: yeah, blocked off by the supporters.
3: Fortunately, the umpire's going to bring it around somewhere where it's a bit easier for us. As Gowers and Phillips go at it now. The customary blow toward the Vineyard end, and it's gone over the top there. Well picked up again by Gavs. Turner's got it now. Uses that left foot to find McGlashan. Goes through his hand. Steals out after it. Great pickup almost. He's hit the deck now. Jermaine goes in after it. But it's going to be Mildura who come away.
4: Full of
3: pushing
4: run.
3: It first. And it ends up in the hands of Watson, as it has for a lot of the day. And he finds Phillips. They don't seem to be slowing down any run as Bushner gets it and charges through half forward. Kicks a beautiful pass to Reynolds. I thought that floated off his boot and then realised he just put it exactly where he wanted to, which is 30 metres out directly in front.
4: Can't do much about that as a defender, can you, really?
2: And just while he's lining up, boys, I know we keep saying Mildura are going for back-to-back, which they are as a club, but on my account, there's only 10 of last year's 22 in this side, so for 12 of these guys that weren't there last year, it'll be just as sweet as it was for the rest of them last year.
4: Yeah, close call. Mark only told Pirate Night the other day, lost 9 of their 22 from last year. So Luke Reynolds kicks and he only just missed that too. Puts a minor score on the board for the Demons. 9.5 minutes gone last term.
1: Mildura by how much now?
4: 52 points.
2: 58.
4: 58. McCreary, nearly 10 goals, Byrick goes short for the Tigers. Nearly 10 goals in the grand final.
2: 48, sorry, boys.
4: 48.
2: Mudura 13-7-85 to Redcliffe's 5-7-37.
4: 48 points of difference. Redcliffe with the ball. Still only 12 points off a 10-goal lead. Redcliffe's tumble forward. One of the Derogatives. Well, Mildura players got the ball. Zach DeRosa. That's Mitch Robinson again. Over to Brody Jones. He's run out of room. Pull Desi Tiverman Tamiri. He's gone backwards. Found his teammate, though, in McCreary. He goes down the line. He's kicked it out of bounds. The full, I reckon, Phil.
3: He has in front of the crowd that seems pretty happy to see that float over on the full, possibly because of a couple of late-ish hits earlier in the game. A
4: couple of possible, you reckon?
3: Yeah, maybe. Yeah,
4: you might hear more about that, I think. It's Tarrant Lowe, who was Mitch Rogerson with the footy. Backwards. They're just going to hold on to this Madura now. Long down the line, Zach Bush, and then basketball sent aside. Pack goes at it. Well, Drew now by hand, still got control of the footy. Backwards, that was Blugger Murphy, tunnels it forward. Weird bounce, almost bounced backwards. Sash and Cyril now with a. Geez, he's got a good game this afternoon. The Tigers come away with the footy to Daniel Thompson, I reckon it was. The running Jared McGlash, and he's going to put it long and have a shot at goal and kick a minor score for the Tigers. 11 minutes. Been over 11 minutes the last term. 85, place 38. Look at 47 points at the moment. He'll draw a lead by it.
1: Be a long 11 minutes.
4: It's
1: for everyone.
4: 11 and a half minutes gone by it.
1: Well, long next 11.
4: Seems like an hour already, doesn't it? So Hurley goes short. If they can start putting the champagne on ice at Brian Wakeman Oval, he goes and finds Sam Loveday. Zach Phillips down the line for him. That wind's come up in a gust again. So Sam Lovelace is going to go long down this line, the boundary line, actually.
1: Yeah.
4: That's going to beat everybody. Zach Phillips couldn't quite take the mark.
3: It's going to be Gowers to take it. Right in front of us here, which is nice. Oh, umpire's found something. No. He hasn't. He said you've got to take it back over the boundary line. So that 11 minutes is going to be even a little bit longer now. Don't think the game needs that kind of adjudication this late in the piece, does it? Oh, no, they've done a good job. That's the right call, mate. The right call. So Gowers again. He just goes short to Turner. Too short. So Turner picks it up and just dumps it forward. Looks like it's all Mildura there. Hurley goes back. But it's spilled to Steele. He's picked it up. That might be a ripping goal. No, he's just gone across. Didn't bend it back enough, but flashing through the pack, which is good for a man of his size. Just couldn't finish.
4: Could have swore that was a goal.
2: Yeah, it looked good from here.
4: It did. So 12, 13 minutes gone. The Goodyear Tire scoreboard, Carl Allen.
2: Mildura 13-7-85. The record's 5-9-39.
4: 13-7-85 to 5-9-39. Gee whiz. What have we got? 13 minutes gone.
5: I reckon the 44 players are probably ready to call a quit, Steve.
1: Yeah, I agree with that. Both sides, fair enough.
4: Blow the hood up. We're just probably waiting for the footy. Here's Winnick.
6: Hey, well, just waiting for the footy. Luke Reynolds has outscored Redcliffe, if you want to let him know.
1: We've let him know that. Don't you worry about that.
4: Well, we knew that.
1: Just a couple of happy Mildura boys just wandering through, letting us know that Luke Reynolds has kicked more score than Redcliffe. They're quite happy with themselves.
4: So the ball's finally come back. Zach Bush in there with the footy. In a basketball centre side, short, low, and finds Will DeRosa. Now, how did he get free after ball took that long to come back? I'll never know. So Will DeRosa down the basketball centre side. He found his teammate RJ Watson pretty easily in the end, Phil and Pirate. Let's just keep his off at the moment. 14 minutes gone, the last term. 46 points in front, Mildura at the moment. Big Pat goes out, fist for the Redcliffe defence. Rogerson throws it on his right foot. Bounces in forward, Kerridge and little hammer and a wrestle. Luke Reynolds out of the footy, gets it under his foot out the back.
1: Gold Brown.
4: Yep, Elijah Brown comes in and kicks his fifth.
1: Oh, he's still got it.
4: Yeah, trip, free kick, goal, whatever. He picks Bryce Manzi up.
1: We'll take the
3: it's
1: goal.
3: It's a great effort from Manzi.
4: It was, wasn't
3: it? A bit about your character when you're this far down in the grand final at this stage and you still put on the chase like that.
4: Like that. Yep. Gee whiz. That's 15 minutes gone last term. On the Goodyear Tyre scoreboard.
2: We got Mildura 14-7-91, the Redcliffs 5-9-39, with exactly 15 minutes gone.
4: That's starting to become thumping in anyone's language.
5: When did Redcliffs score their last goal?
4: Good question.
5: Must have been the third quarter.
2: I reckon, was it Dan Thompson's run along in front of the hill over there?
4: I reckon you're right, Carl. Jimmy Kennedy, I reckon you're right, Carl, yeah. Tommy Connolly goes to a 2-on-1. Didn't have much hope there. Jack Steele. Lyhu comes out and just... Well, that's not his greatest kick, but he's got it out there. Only as far as Liam Nolte, he'll shove it back in there for the Tigers. Jake Reed couldn't take it as a second go because his hand's out to Jed Connolly, who has a snap on goal and kicks a point. In fact, out of the throw. It's been that time of day for the Redcliffs Footy Club, except for about a 10 or 11 minute patch in the second term. So Tarrant Lyhu for the Demons in front of that big hill. Currently in front by 52-point lead at the moment. So Lyhu now for the Demons, right in front of that hill, Vineyard End. Ben Hurley's off him a lead. He goes down the line to a pack. No one can take that mark. He's going to come out of there. Redcliffs puts McQuarrie under a heap of pressure. Gets bundled off the footy. Umpire says play on. And I reckon there's a free kick for Redcliffs footy to the Mildura Footy Club. What's
1: No, he called it to Redcliffs.
4: He did too.
1: Looks like Nolte from that physique from here. Well, I reckon you blokes might have this. Damo and Kale.
4: What's that?
1: Rojo, for me.
4: He's played all right, hasn't he? Done a lot of stuff people don't look at and pick up, though, Pirate. You're right.
1: Well, no.
4: Already he's had it 30 times.
1: No, you can't. If you kick seven, it's got to be... Yeah.
3: Seven's a proper bag in a grand final.
1: Yeah.
5: In a grand final. Yeah.
1: Well, there's two medals, there they are.
3: Oh, there you go.
1: We got it right last year with Lee and Rojo.
4: We've got the VCFL and John Gross, haven't
1: so
4: we?
1: So that'll be. There's your two for mine.
4: I reckon you're right, Parry. Ben Hurley brings it in. You'll see Spencer Seward. Jeez, that was a good kick in the wind. Gone inboard. He hasn't been there worse this afternoon. Tarrant Lyhu either. Always plays pretty consistent footy, this guy. Zach Mack on the lead.
3: Nice. Oh, it's a great grab.
4: That is a good pair of hands, isn't it? Bryce Manzi didn't do much wrong there for Redcliffs. So Zach McDonald's just going to go long down the line. It was almost touched off the boot. Peter Tafoe's in front of that. Didn't get his hands to it. McCleary. Kennedy down for the Tigers. A little bit of a dance move on. Goes short infield to find his Paddy Connolly. Look at the wall of Mildura players down there.
3: He's kicked it over, a lot of them to steal.
4: He has. That's, gee whiz, that was Sam Loveday having to pick it up. He was away. And Jack Steele runs into an open goal almost and kicks a point.
3: That was a tired, frustrating looking attempt at goal, wasn't it? That was sort of had enough type effort. But
2: Mildura 14-7-91, players Redcliffs 5-11-41 with 18 and a half gone.
4: On the Goodyear Tyre scoreboard.
1: So Roger to Bushner to Watson. Watson further afield to Bushner, and he's at centre half back now. Got Will DeRosa out this side if he wants him. Mildura in no rush. Lyhu comes through, accepted a handball. Wormburner down the line. Mildura's still got a bit of run, but there's no doubt that everyone wants this over and done. Reckless pinch at Manzi coming through the other way, but there's a mark at centre half back to Mildura. Now they'll come out eventually to DeRosa. The ball doesn't hit him. Jasper Turner's putting in the big ones, trying to get Mel over the top. Turner's still chasing pretty hard, and that'll be a downfield free kick. This is interesting. We've got a box on right in front of us. Mel's jumper's gone. Turner does the right thing and throws it back to him. It's all over and done with now, though. And in the meantime, the ball's gone in Mildura's forward line where Manzi's got it. He kicked it out sideways to McGlashan, who went to Kennedy. No, Kennedy's in the vicinity, but it's Nolte with the mark. He plays on. This is all very circumstantial at the moment. It'll be a free kick to someone. It looks like it's gone to Jed Connolly of Redcliffe for a 50-50 ball, but the ump's picked it out to Redcliffe. He has to go and get his own ball out in the boundary line. What's he got further afield? Not that it matters that much, really, does it?
4: No, nearly 20 minutes. No, it doesn't, Bart. Nearly 20 minutes gone. Last turn.
5: Yes, Mildura played that chip game well all day, haven't they?
4: Yeah.
5: Trying to get the ball out to the open side.
4: Yeah, that was well done for Marjorie Watson again. Zach Mack, he goes basketball centre side, Pirate to a pack.
1: Good mark.
4: Oh, who is that? That's strong hands. Maxi Keel, I reckon it was.
1: Good Roger running through the middle.
4: He hasn't stopped, has he? Gut running Pirate.
5: Little poor bloke 10 yards behind him.
2: Yeah, Jake giving a chase and can't keep up.
4: Elijah Brown now starting to get a little bit of footy.
3: I feel like he wouldn't mind a late goal, Roger. Probably deserve one too.
4: He's got Elijah Brown, Ben Hurley. No, he's I'll kick it down away, Elijah. I'm going to go down the line here. That's a pretty good kick of the footy, too. Right to Luke Reynolds' chest, didn't break stride. He goes short, he's going to find none other than co-coach Sam Kerridge. He goes inboard and finds Gesu Parry, your man.
1: Four, if he gets seven, who do you give it to?
3: Probably the bloke who kicked him when it was close, so I'd imagine.
4: Elijah Brown.
2: What's he going? Is he going for a five?
1: Six.
2: Six.
4: He's been damaging on the scoreboard.
1: I'll take that. He doesn't have to get best player, but I'll take that.
4: All thanks to Chemist Warehouse, Carl and Peter on the bench. No, that's damaging on the scoreboard. So Elijah Brown lines up for his sixth goal for the Demons. He's kicked it straight through the middle.
2: Oh. He's letting us know how many he's kicked himself with the six fingers up.
1: He might have learnt something off a couple of others, Kyle.
3: Did he get a few last year?
1: He did. And Kobe.
2: Kobe kicked the seal, his brother Kobe.
4: He did. 22 minutes gone on the... Gee, where's the score on the Goodyear Tire scoreboard? What have we got? 16 goals.
2: Mildura, 15-7-97.
4: It's a 5-11-41, is it?
2: That's correct. Yeah, 56 points the margin.
4: Nearly 10 goal margin in the grand final. 22 minutes gone on the Goodyear Tire scoreboard. Yeah, champagne's just about being popped in at Brian Wayman Oval now. Jimmy Kennedy now with the ball for the Tigers. Rogerson nearly had him. Couldn't even quite. Now here comes Kennedy. He tries to... There's that Mildura tackling again. This late in the game, Liam Nolte. It's a pretty good contest. Gee whiz, he's pulled out a free kick there to Liam Nolte. I'm not sure why, but anyway.
2: That had to be holding the ball, didn't he? He tried to shrug the tackle.
4: Yeah. Well, like a
5: well that nearly pulled his head off.
4: Jared McGlashan on his own, screaming at him, kicking the ball here, and he does. So the big drought, Mildura. Premiership last year, they're going to go back-to-back in 26. It doesn't surprise me. Mark Elvey on the phone 3 days after winning the last flag, talking about the list for this year. So Jared McGlashan. Oh, hit the post. Something kicking the footy for the Tigers. 23 minutes gone last term. Oh, wouldn't there be too much left in this one? Mildura got the footy in front of that big crowd in the hill. Go backwards to Seward. I know they've just got to possess at the moment. Tarrant Lyhoon now with the footy again. 23 and a half minutes gone, Phil. They're just playing kick to kick at the moment.
3: They are getting the stats up a bit.
4: Will you go back to Tarrant Lyhoon? No, surely not. It's gone down the line, basketball set aside. There's a big pack going to come at this one. In fact, the boundary line's going to beat everybody. It's been kicked out of bounds on the full in front of the bus shelter over there.
3: He's going to come out now through Rogerson again. He's gone to Lando. He's been outmarked by Manzi in the middle. He just takes off, runs through the 50, looking for a late highlight, and he's put it through.
4: That's just a late highlight.
3: And this crowd, the hill in particular, a little bit more subdued than this time last week, even with a beautiful goal like that.
4: You reckon, Phil?
3: Yeah.
4: You reckon? It's been a bit weird today with that renter crowd over this side, but anyway. Score on the Goodyear Tire scoreboard. 16-7-97 plays 8-12-48, I reckon, is the score.
2: No, a bit, little bit off there, Damo. 15-7-97 to 6-12-48.
4: Well, I haven't got my glasses.
2: 24 and a half minutes gone.
4: No, seriously, I haven't. On the good, you'll try staying. You start, Lindsay.
5: Phil, I was trying to say, the few of these boys are starting to look at the time clock.
4: Zach, crisp out of there. Brody. Oh, give a free throw. I don't know what for, but anyway, Brody Jones is giving a free kick away to Jed Connolly. Just about to smack the 25-minute mark of the last term. The final siren can only be a matter of minutes away. Probably seconds, really. So Jed Connolly's going to have a shot at goal inside the 50 for Redcliffe's Vineyard end. He's going to hang it out to the right and kick a minor score. So, 25 minutes gone. Mildura with the footy to RJ Watson. He's found the goal.
3: Right, he started the game and he just finished it.
4: Well, I think the guy that started the game like a rocket pirate had it with the siren on. Back to back.
1: Back to back, yeah, well deserved. Geez, it was actually a belting in the end, wasn't it?
4: It was a belting pirate.
1: 10 goals is a belting.
4: Absolute professional footy club, Phil Cure.
1: What's the end score, please, boys? The final score.
2: Final score, Mildura 15-7-97. Defeat Redcliffe's 6-13-49.
1: 6-13?
4: Yep.
3: But you're right, a really professional footy club. No. We spoke about they won and they were straight back to the list and they had quite a huge turnover, as we said earlier. And so to do it a different way, to just have really good systems in place, to see great development out of their young players and to be the best side throughout the year, and then be pretty comprehensive when it mattered in the finals as well. It's a pretty good one to have in the bank as a flag, I think.
4: Oh, they would have come in today with a few doubts in their mind, Phil. They would have been wondering, like everyone else, whether Redcliffe can really stretch them to the limit. But other than that 10-minute part in the second term, they didn't look anywhere near it this afternoon. Mildura just, yeah, too many guns on the day. Reynolds up four, Elijah Brown with a bag in the end. Actually, yeah, the goal kicker's party.
1: Yeah, for Mildura. 7 for Reynolds, 5 for Brown. And one each to Kerridge and Walker. That's it. So, and for the losers, Jake Reed got a goal, Bryce Manzie and Thompson one, and Reed and two. So, comprehensively belted up, reckless, really.
4: If you can get out there, Carl, we can still hear you because you won't get anyone to come over here, I can guarantee you. Yeah, comprehensive in the end, Pirate.
5: That was a bit surprising, only 3 scoring shots of difference.
4: Yeah, if Redcliffe had to keep that momentum they had the second term, you had a grand final on your hands. But Mildura just went away in at half time, regrouped, Pete.
5: I showed their professionalism. They're well led, well drilled.
4: Big boys come out to play after half time again, mate.
5: Been the best side all year by a long way.
3: And to not take too much away from a pretty good year from Redcliffe, they had plenty go against them in terms of injuries at the wrong time of the year and things like that. And so to go from an elimination final last year to a grand final and a fairly good account of themselves, certainly the first half and a bit, gives them a pretty good platform for next year.
4: Can you hear us, Kyle? No. Just down the distance. No, you're right, Pete. Go ahead. Keep going.
5: Yeah, like who would have thought of what, 1-4, 1-5?
4: 1-4.
5: 1-4, and then 2-7 or 2-8. Who would have thought that they would have even got this far?
4: Well, not me. And they've hit a brick wall this afternoon, though, haven't they?
5: Yeah. Yeah, that defence all year of Mildura has just been sensational, and proved it again today. And their skill level of being able to hang on to the ball and move it around and get it to the right option for them.
4: Yep.
5: I think that was a nail. Redcliffe just couldn't quite do that, but full credit to Redcliffe, they had a crack, and they were here. They made big dents.
4: Now, either we stay on air for the next, it's going to take a long time to find out who the VCFL and Groves medalists are, I'd suggest. It's going to be a while before they get over to the net roster and Pirate, I reckon.
1: Yeah, I think you're right. I don't know if we're...
5: Mr. Hickey might be
1: going to stop. Well, if I was that Mildura, Mr. Hickey could yell out as much as he like. I'm doing my own thing here.
4: We might put a wrap on it, because it's going to be a while before they get over there.
1: Yeah, well, you better go. You better, before we do, your best two, everyone. Your best two, Damo.
4: Best two. Yeah, Reynolds and Roger.
1: I think we're all in agreement for that. But we'll go. Louis, you can join in. Who's your best two?
7: can't go past Reynolds, especially early on that first quarter. Something sensational, and I must make unanimous, Roger, as well.
1: Kyle?
8: Yeah, I'd say those two.
1: Pete?
5: Yeah, I agree. Well, I could maybe slip Elijah Brown in there. But,
1: I know you're into Ménage de Trois, but you can only have two, I said.
5: Well, I'll go with the two goal kickers then.
1: And Pete? You still with us, Pete, or you back at the MCG?
3: Pirate.
1: Oh, you are too.
3: That's Pete over there. So, we do look the same.
1: Tom, yeah, just what, do you, just what do you reckon? What do you think,
3: just
1: Tom?
3: To be different, I'm going to go Reynolds and Watson.
4: Oh, yeah. Oh,
3: well, right. Watson's his first half. He was right. To me, he was best on ground at half time.
4: So Barry Keogh goes for Arjo.
3: No, Rojo is sensational. I think, anyway.
4: No, on a serious note, that's
1: sorry about that, Graham. I don't know what's going on there.
4: We are going to have to stay on here for too long to give you that results. Congratulations to Mildura Football and Netball Club, back-to-back premierships. Big thank you to Carl Allen and Peter Lindsay for their work all year. It's been a big, big thank you for you guys, and all on behalf of Chemist Warehouse.
2: Thanks for having us, boys. It's been a pleasure.
1: Well done to the two.
5: Thanks very much, Tony.
1: Well done to the two Petes.
4: Only just learned that, too. So Dave Burrows has come along this afternoon a few times throughout the year. Bugs, thank you.
1: Well, let me say this, Damo, I'm taking over. Thank to you. You're the one that gets here at bloody 6:30 in the morning, setting the van up, and Leanne's got to come and pick you up.
4: Yep.
1: You're the one that drives us to Oyen and Robinvale and all those other godforsaken places on the planet. So congrats to you. And hello. The troops are revolting. So well done to you holding the ship together. I know it's not easy with this riffraff, but you seem to fit in pretty well with riffraff over the stretch. So well done to you. And thanks to River and our magnificent
4: sponsors.
1: Couldn't do it without them. Well done, Mildura.
4: Yep.
1: Well done, Redcliffe. I did notice there that a lot of Redcliffe players went into the Mildura huddle, which was nice.
4: Yeah, good sportsmanship.
1: It's not, and it's not every Redcliffe supporter that we don't like. It's just all of them.
4: Yep.
1: Some of them.
4: Oh, forget about that.
1: We've forgotten about it already anyway. You get the odd one, but the majority of them are terrific, and they've had a good year, and well done to the Redcliffe players. That was great sportsmanship to wander in there and shake hands with everyone.
4: Absolutely.
1: So that's it for me. Thanks.
4: And thank you, Pirate. We have a lot of fun every Saturday afternoon from 2 p.m. Some days I'm not sure how we actually make this happen, but we do. Until next year, we'll see you for round zero, unless they come up with a better name. Until then, hooroo.
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8: John Favreau says Australia's fuel reserves are still higher than when the US-Iran conflict broke out. Energy Minister Chris Bowen providing an update where 41 ships with billions of litres of fuel are heading here.
14: The dispute involving Saudi Arabia and the Houthis and the ongoing war in Iran is doing nothing to improve the fuel supply around the world and is pushing up prices.
8: Optus has apologised for another outage affecting 000 calls yesterday afternoon in Victoria. SA, Tasmania and the NT. Welfare checks indicate all those impacted are okay, but Victoria's health minister wants answers.
15: Unacceptable, and it's the third time that we've had an outage from either Optus or Telstra in the last 12 months, so we will be urgently taking those issues up.
8: And America's president's flown out for Ireland, having wrapped up a 25th anniversary service for the 9/11 attacks. As he boarded in Washington, Donald Trump spoke briefly about the agenda, including golf.
16: We're landing at, I guess they're having the Irish Open, great tournament at one of my places, but we're having a lot of meetings with European leaders and others, so it'll be a very interesting time.
17: Do-or-die clash as the Lions take on the Crows in tonight's semi at the Gabba. Lions coach Chris Fagan says his side's keen to make amends for last week's loss against the Swans.
18: This group's a proud group and they'll be looking to bounce back.
17: The winner will meet the Hawks in the other prelim. Meantime, Freo's setting its sights on Sydney after its 14-point win in last night's semi against Geelong. Coach Justin Longmuir admitting the Swans will go in as favourites despite being short key players.
19: What they did against Brisbane, they clearly didn't seem like they missed any of those players. They played out. Fantastic, selfless brand of footy. Yeah, and yeah, we'll go over there as underdogs.
17: And it looks like Port star Zach Butters is heading to Footscray, nominating the Bulldogs in a reported $18 million deal.
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20: Well, the Manly mostly sunny this afternoon, mostly fine tonight, partly cloudy tomorrow. Is a high chance of showers, mostly in the south, chance of a thunderstorm afternoon and evening. Mildura heading for 29, Robin Vale and Oyen 28. The lower western sunny this afternoon, fine tonight, partly cloudy tomorrow, chance of showers, most likely afternoon and evening, chance of a thunderstorm in the west in the afternoon. Wentworth and Broken Hill heading for 29, Pencarry 30. And the Riverlands sunny this afternoon, fine tonight, mostly sunny in the morning tomorrow, slight chance of a shower in the afternoon, chance of a thunderstorm. Storm in the afternoon, Renmark 30. Looking ahead for Sunraysia, Monday mostly sunny, 25. Tuesday partly cloudy, 20. On Wednesday sunny, 19. Tonight a low of 13 in Sunraysia.
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11: 1989. I had my HQ. In excess were everywhere. The Hawks won the grand final by one goal, and Hog's Breath Cafe were born. Right here in Australia, the haircuts had changed, but Hog's Breath Cafe's iconic 18-hour slow-cooked prime rib, curly fries and atmosphere unlike anywhere else remain. The home of Hogspitality, an Aussie icon since 89, Hog's Breath Cafe.
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6: 1989. I had my HQ. INXS were everywhere. The Hawks won the grand final by one goal. And Hog's Breath Cafe were born. Right here in Australia. The haircuts had changed, but Hog's Breath Cafe's iconic 18-hour slow-cooked prime rib, curly fries and atmosphere unlike anywhere else remain. 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
5: 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I had my HQ. In excess were everywhere. The Hawks won the grand final by one goal, and Hog's Breath Cafe were born. Right here in Australia, the haircuts had changed, but Hog's Breath Cafe's iconic 18-hour slow-cooked prime rib, curly fries and atmosphere unlike anywhere else remain. 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
11: All the Mallee and Lower Western District, a partly cloudy day today with a chance of showers, chance of a thunderstorm afternoon and evening, heading for a top of 29. Looking ahead for Sunraysia on Monday, mostly sunny 25. Tuesday, partly cloudy 20. And Wednesday, sunny 19. This morning at Sunraysia, a low of 13.
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0: 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For Good Deal Tyres, 504 to 510 Benetook Avenue, Mildura.
6: For the Mallee and Lower Western District, a partly cloudy day today with a chance of showers, chance of a thunderstorm afternoon and evening, heading for a top of 29. Looking ahead for Sunraysia on Monday, mostly sunny 25, Tuesday partly cloudy 20, and Wednesday sunny 19. This morning at Sunraysia, a low of 13.
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11: For the Mallee and Lower Western District, a partly cloudy day today with a chance of showers, chance of a thunderstorm afternoon and evening, heading for a top of 29. Looking ahead for Sunraysia on Monday, mostly sunny 25. Tuesday, partly cloudy 20. And Wednesday, sunny 19. This morning at Sunraysia, a low of 13.
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7: For the Mallee and Lower Western District, a partly cloudy day today with a chance of showers, chance of a thunderstorm afternoon and evening, heading for a top of 29. Looking ahead for Sunraysia on Monday, mostly sunny 25, Tuesday partly cloudy 20, and Wednesday sunny 19. This morning at Sunraysia, a low of 13.
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1: For the Mallee and Lower Western District, a partly cloudy day today with a chance of showers, chance of a thunderstorm afternoon and evening, heading for a top of 29. Looking ahead for Stonerazia on Monday, mostly sunny 25, Tuesday partly cloudy 20, and Wednesday sunny 19. This morning at Stonerazia, a low of 13.
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11: 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I had my HQ. In Excess were everywhere. 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And Hog's Breath Cafe were born. Right here in Australia. The haircuts had changed. 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The home of Hogspitality. 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
6: River 1467 Weather. 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
7: Baldermale and Lower Western District, a partly cloudy day today with a chance of showers, chance of a thunderstorm afternoon and evening, heading for a top of 29. Looking ahead for Sunraysia on Monday, mostly sunny 25, Tuesday partly cloudy 20, and Wednesday sunny 19. This morning at Sunraysia, a low of 13.
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1: Saskia Channing. An Australian tourist has died after falling from a cliff at one of Bali's most famous beaches. The 29-year-old Queensland woman reportedly plunged around 80 metres at Kelingking Beach on Nusa Penida. Local authorities are investigating the circumstances surrounding the tragedy. The death toll from a devastating ferry fire in the Philippines has climbed to 76. Rescuers have recovered dozens more bodies from the burnt-out vessel near the tourist hotspot of Palawan. More than 130 people were on board, with 13 still missing as authorities worked to identify victims and investigate the cause. One of the world's biggest AI bosses wants the industry to hit the brakes. Anthropic CEO Dario Amodei is calling for a slowdown in AI development, warning the technology is advancing too fast for safety measures to keep up. He's proposing independent oversight of cutting-edge AI systems. A four-year-old child has died after a devastating house fire in the New South Wales Central West. A woman and two other children escaping the home near Cowra yesterday afternoon. Firefighters locating the third child's body inside. And Dolly Parton's legacy is about to take flight. Nashville's airport will be renamed in honour of the country music legend after a unanimous vote by the airport board. Supporters say it's a fitting tribute to one of Tennessee's most beloved stars.
2: Sport for Anne Webster, your member for Mallee, authorised A. Webster Mildura.
1: The Adelaide Crows have bowed out of the AFL Premiership race, going down to the Lions overnight, 144-91. Coach Matthew Nick says it was a disappointing end to the season.
3: Probably gives us a bit of an indication of the work we've still got to do, unfortunately. But it is part of, you know, the growth for our group. It's a pretty deep cut at the moment.
1: Meantime, the Lions AFLW side has jumped to second on the ladder after a runaway win against West Coast. The Brisbane side keeping the resurgent Eels goalless for three quarters to take a 61-16 victory at Mineral Resources Park. The Lions face the ladder-leading Crows next week. And a blockbuster women's US Open final is getting underway, with Aryna Sabalenka chasing a third straight title. The defending champion takes on Elena Rybakina, who's just snatched the world number one ranking.
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4: The Mallee today, a partly cloudy day with a high chance of showers in the south. Medium chance elsewhere. Chance of a thunderstorm afternoon and evening. Mildura heading for 29. Robin Vale and Oyen 28. The lower western, partly cloudy. Medium chance of showers, most likely afternoon and evening. Chance of a thunderstorm in the west in the afternoon. Wentworth and Broken Hill 29. Pooncarry 30. The Riverland mostly sunny in the morning. Slight chance of a shower in the afternoon. Chance of thunderstorm in the afternoon, Renmark 30. The three-day forecast for Sunraysia tomorrow, mostly sunny, 25. Tuesday, partly cloudy, 20. For Wednesday, sunny, 19.
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1: Saskia Channing here with your latest news updates. A young Australian woman has been killed in a horror fall at a popular Bali tourist hotspot. The 29-year-old Queensland woman is believed to have fallen from a cliff at Klinking Beach while rescuers were attempting to reach her. Two men have been arrested after a violent mid-air incident on a flight from Melbourne to Doha. Passengers say the pair made threats about having a gun before allegedly assaulting crew members. They were restrained on board and handed to Qatari authorities when the plane landed. Police are investigating a tragic house fire that's claimed the life of a four-year-old child in the New South Wales Central West. A woman and two other children able to escape the blaze near Cowra yesterday afternoon. A leading AI company is urging the tech sector to slow down. Anthropic chief Dario Amodei says the race to build more powerful artificial intelligence is moving too quickly and could increase risks. His call for greater safeguards has already won support from OpenAI and Elon Musk. And Nashville's airport is set for a major name change. Officials have unanimously voted to honour late country music icon Dolly Parton by renaming the airport after her. The move comes weeks after her death, cementing her legacy in her home state of Tennessee.
2: Sport for Anne Webster, your member for Mallee, authorised A. Webster Mildura.
1: A dominant display from Brisbane overnight, ending Adelaide's finals campaign 144-91. Lions coach Chris Fagan stoked with his side's performance after last week's loss to the Sydney Swans.
3: It was an extraordinary start. It was a very prompt response to a disappointing game last week. We needed to make a statement and I thought we did.
1: Meantime, the Lions have surged into second spot on the AFLW ladder after dismantling West Coast in Perth. Brisbane kept the Eagles scoreless for the first three quarters on the way to a commanding 61-16 victory. A top-of-the-table showdown with Adelaide now awaits next week. And the top two stars in women's tennis are currently on court battling for the US Open crown. Arina Sabalenka is aiming for a third consecutive title, while new world number one Elena Rybakina looks to spoil the party.
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4: The Mallee today, partly cloudy day with a high chance of showers in the south. Medium chance elsewhere. Chance of a thunderstorm afternoon and evening. Mildura heading for 29. Robinvale and Oyen 28. The lower western, partly cloudy today. Medium chance of showers, most likely afternoon and evening. Chance of a thunderstorm in the west in the afternoon. Wentworth and Pooncarry 29. Broken Hill 30. And for the Riverland, mostly sunny this morning. Slight chance of a shower this afternoon. Chance of a thunderstorm in the afternoon. Renmark 30. The three-day forecast for Sunraysia tomorrow, mostly sunny 25. Tuesday, partly cloudy 20. And Wednesday, sunny 19.
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17: This is the show with a reason for every song we play. Catching up with Martin Fry from ABC before the end of the hour. Of course, they're touring in March next year. Our classic album, Double, is turning 50 this week. Brian Ferry's Let's Sick Together. Some of the backstory behind that record coming up. David Bowie is our feature artist. I'll tell you why in less than 10 minutes. And let's start with a trio of birthdays, shall we? All of these three songs are connected. See if you can work out the connection. First up, Dave Stewart from Eurythmics.
18: I used to always say to people, I really wanted to be like a successful musician, but I didn't really think I would be.
17: Here's Sweet Dreams. It's This Week in Music.

0: This Week in Music's on. There's a trio of birthdays to start the show. They're all kind of interconnected. Did you work it out? We had Siobhan Fahey from Bananarama, Ben Montench from Tom Petty's Heartbreakers, and Dave Stewart of Eurythmics. Now, here's the connection. Dave Stewart wrote Don't Come Around Here No More for Tom Petty and was married to Siobhan Fahey of Bananarama for some time.
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0: It's David Bowie, who this week, 30 years ago, became the first major artist to release a song exclusively on the internet. David was a big fan.
8: The internet is now carries the flag of being subversive and possibly rebellious and chaotic, nihilistic. Forget about the Microsoft element. The monopolies do not have a monopoly, maybe on programs.
9: What you like about the fact is, what you like about it is the fact that anyone can say anything or do anything.
8: From my standpoint, from where I am, because of the, by virtue of the fact that I am a pop singer and writer, I embrace the idea that there's a new demystification process going on between the artist and the audience. I think when you look back at, say, this last decade, there hasn't really been one single entity, artist or group that have personified or become the brand name for the 90s. It, like, it was starting to fade a little in the 80s. In the 70s, there were still definite artists. In the 60s, there were the Beatles and the Hendrix. And in the 50s, there was Presley. Now it's subgroups and genres. It's hip-hop. It's girl power. It's it's a communal kind of thing. Yeah. It's about the community. It's becoming more and more about the audience. Personified, I think, by the rave culture of the last few years, where the audience is at least as important as whoever is playing at the rave.
0: The power of the internet really impressed David Bowie. 30 years ago this week, he became the first major artist to release a single exclusively online. That's why he's our feature artist on This Week in Music.

0: This Week in Music with Bowie, our feature artist. More from him still to come, and it's Jason Staveley here. Our classic album double is 50 this week. Let's Stick Together from Brian Ferry. He talks about making that album a little later on. We'll also update the week's music news, and there's a brilliant defining moment for both fans of music and TV coming up next.
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0: This defining moment revolves around the Monkees. It was this week in 1965 that an advertisement appeared in Variety magazine in LA recruiting for cast members for a brand new TV show. That was 1965. Fast forward 1 year exactly to 1966, and the Monkees made their debut on American television. It only ran for a couple of seasons. Here's Davy Jones.
14: Well, I'd been working in New York in theatre, and I auditioned for Wacky Ship in the Army, you know, sort of, I almost was Robin in Batman. Then the Monkees idea came along basically because of A Hard Day's Night, Americans' answer to the, you know, the idea. So we filmed the show, and it was quite an event because none of us had ever met before. It's like an audition process, much the same as American Idol or X Factor, where you go and there was 400 kids showed up. I obviously was there at the very beginning, conception of the whole idea. We got a lot of input from a lot of people. It was a collaboration of many, many, many ideas that really were sort of stolen or plagiarized from the Beatles' A Hard Day's Night. Yeah.
0: Mickey Dolenz of the Monkees is touring, in fact, next year to celebrate the 60th anniversary of the band. What a great defining moment. Here's I'm a Believer. It's This Week in Music.

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0: It's This Week in Music with Michael Jackson, who this week in 1987 released Bad, the title track to his first album since Thriller. It was actually meant to be a duet with Prince, but Prince said no thanks. Also this week in 1971, the animated Jackson 5 series started on US TV.
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0: Well, tickets are on sale now for ABC touring in March next year for DestroyAllLines.com. I caught up with Martin Fry. They're excited to be coming down under.
3: Yeah, it's taken us a bit of time to get to Australia, but we are very, very excited about coming over, playing the Lexicon of Life tour. I met Molly Meldrum in 1983, I think. Yeah, I remember he was playing the Thriller video at the time, but we didn't play any shows. And we were coming over to play a large festival, and the festival got cancelled, so we played a couple of club dates. I think it was around about 8 or 9 years ago. So this is the kind of first tour proper that ABC has ever performed in Australia, yeah.
0: Tell me about the band. How many of you are travelling, and is it the full noise?
3: Well, our noise changes a lot, actually. Sometimes we play orchestral shows with the band and an orchestra. Sometimes, you know, I'll stand on a street corner and just sing a cappella, but this is the seven-piece band. We get the chance to play Poison Arrow, The Look of Love, When Smokey Sings, and we're probably going to play most of the Lexicon of Love. That's the plan at this stage, our first album.
0: The sound on the album and the title itself really epitomised the lushness of the 80s. There was a rich sound, and they are very beautifully crafted words, the Lexicon of Love for an album title.
3: Well, as you said, as I was telling you, I love Susie and the Banshees and the Subway Sect and the Sex Pistols and the Clash, but we realised we're a new generation coming through, and with songs like Poison Arrow and The Look of Love, I wanted them to be like mini operas, to have a start and a finish and a dramatic climax. And we wanted to make records that were as polished as kind of Philly, you know, Gamble and Huff in Philadelphia and Motown. And we were kind of inspired by that. And I guess we were inspired by some of the productions David Bowie had on Life on Mars and stuff. They were very ambitious productions on some of his records. But it was kind of time to say goodbye to the 70s and all those guys in the leather trousers, and hello to a new decade. And the Lexicon of Love came out kind of 82. So I wouldn't say it reflected the sound of the 80s, but it kind of was definitely a blueprint for a lot of things that went on in the future, definitely, yeah.
0: Tell me about the combination of the words and music, but fashion as the visual.
3: I confess to the fashion police. I committed the most offensive crimes against fashion possible in the 1980s. And now when I get up and play these stadium shows, or we play arenas and stuff, and they put a big screen behind me and they'll throw some of those old videos on stage, I say to the audience, look, who is that guy, you know, behind me on the screen? I've done everything, the gold lamé suit, the double denim, and I did have a perm once in 1983, which was a complete disaster. I wanted to look like Daryl Hall with a big quiff. Because everything was big then, Jason. Big quiffs, big shoulder pads, big guitars, big choruses. So I had to go underground for about a year. I went off grid because the perm was a disaster. So Vanity Kills, that's one of our songs, Vanity Kills.
0: It's going to be a big night out for ABC when they're here in March. Tour starts in Perth, plays Melbourne, Brisbane, Sydney, Hobart and Adelaide. DestroyAllLines.com. Here's one of those great songs from the Lexicon of Love. It's Poison Arrow on This Week in Music. If I was-

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1: When did your voice actually change?
2: I woke up one morning when I was 14. And,
1: you woke up?
2: I spoke to my mother and I scared both of us.
0: What a voice. Jason Staveley here this weekend with the Aussie Top 5 recap from 1984 coming up, as well as the latest music news next hour. And Alice Cooper remembers one of his buddies who passed away this week back in 1978.
3: Lights, cameras, action!
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16: Saskia Channing here with your latest news update. Investigations are continuing after an Australian died in a fall at a popular Bali tourist spot. The 29-year-old Queensland woman plunging around 80 metres from a cliff at Kalinking Beach on Noosa Penida. A major recovery operation is continuing in the Philippines after a deadly ferry blaze. The number of confirmed deaths has risen to 76 after crews gained access to parts of the ship previously blocked by smoke and heat. 13 people remain unaccounted for while investigators probe how the fire started. Saudi Arabia has shut down a key oil pipeline after accusing militants in Iraq of launching drone attacks. The pipeline has been vital for moving oil around the closed Strait of Hormuz. The incident has fueled fresh concerns about global energy supplies and rising oil prices. One of the world's biggest AI bosses wants the industry to hit the brakes. Anthropic CEO Dario Amodei is calling for a slowdown in AI development, warning the technology is advancing too fast for safety measures to keep up. He's proposing independent oversight of cutting-edge AI systems. And a long-haul flight from Melbourne turned chaotic after two men allegedly threatened passengers and crew. Witnesses say the pair became aggressive, with one allegedly spitting, kicking and headbutting a flight attendant. Both men were restrained by crew and passengers before being arrested in Doha.
17: Sport for Anne Webster, your member for Mallee, authorised A. Webster Mildura.
16: Crows' premiership dream is over after a heavy finals defeat to Brisbane overnight. Adelaide going down 144-91. Coach Matthew Nicks admitting it was a disappointing way to finish the season.
18: I think the respect we should show for why they're doing what they can to go three in a row. It's pretty obvious they're games at a very high level. So yeah, we'll lick our wounds. Unfortunately, it's a long time till we play our next game. So these ones hurt a bit.
16: Oscar Piastri has work to do at Formula One's Spanish Grand Prix, the Aussie only managing seventh in qualifying on Madrid's new street circuit, while McLaren teammate Lando Norris stormed to pole. And to rugby union, the Wallaroos have gone down to England 48-15 in the WXV Global Series.
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19: The Mallee today, a partly cloudy day. There's a high chance of showers in the south, medium chance elsewhere. Chance of a thunderstorm afternoon and evening. Mildura heading for 29, Robertvale and Oyen 28. The lower western, a partly cloudy day. There's a medium chance of showers, most likely afternoon and evening. Chance of a thunderstorm in the west in the afternoon. Wentworth and Broken Hill 29, Pooncarie 30. And for the Riverland, a mostly sunny morning, slight chance of a shower in the afternoon. Chance of a thunderstorm in the afternoon, Renmark 30. The 3-day forecast for Sunraysia tomorrow, mostly sunny 25, Tuesday partly cloudy 20, and Wednesday sunny 19.
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0: I'll play you Australia's number one song this week in 1984. A little later this hour, there's another track from our feature artist David Bowie coming up. And this week in 1976, ABBA were number one in Britain 50 years ago with the first song that I ever bought.
25: I think it's difficult to pinpoint what a hit is.
26: But there are songs that should have been hits.
25: I mean, we recorded maybe 100 songs altogether over 10 years. Not so many. And I'd say maybe we should have left out 5 or 10 of them, just not recorded them. But then again, maybe 10 of them became much, much better than we could have ever believed.
26: Yes.
25: You know, that they sort of take shape in the studio and you feel, oh boy, now something is going on here.
0: Yes, this song was number one in the UK. It was their fifth number one here in Australia, their only number one in America. What a great record. Dancing Queen. It's this week in music.

0: This week in Music Zone, there's the Gunners. They were number one in America this week back in 88 with Sweet Child of Mine.
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0: David Bowie became the first major artist to release a song exclusively on the internet this week 30 years ago. That's why he's our feature artist.
8: I think I must have some of the most diversified musical influences of anybody that I know. I'm such an ultimate fan of music that I think there's just like almost, I'm so willing to look at the good side of what anybody's doing and any kind of music, except country and western, of course. But generally, I'm very, very open to all kinds of music and artists. And even if it's not a music that I'm particularly comfortable with, I'll really try and sort of listen to it to see what it is exactly they're trying to do and say. What I've often done, as you know from my albums, is that I generally try and cover songs by people that I really admire. Brian Ferry, I've covered his songs. John Lennon. I think if there's a good song out there and a good writer, then I generally gravitate towards it.
0: Yeah, this cover you did of Dancing in the Streets went to number one in the UK this week back in 85. Here's Bowie and Jagger on This Week in Music.

0: This Week in Music with Bowie, our feature artist. More from him still to come, and it's Jason Staveley here. Our classic album double is 50 this week. Let's Sick Together from Brian Ferry. He talks about making that album a little later on. We'll also update the week's music news, and there's a brilliant defining moment for both fans of music and TV coming up next.
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3: 1989. I had my HQ. In excess were everywhere. The Hawks won the grand final by one goal, and Hog's Breath Cafe were born. Right here in Australia, the haircuts had changed, but Hog's Breath Cafe's iconic 18-hour slow-cooked prime rib, curly fries and atmosphere unlike anywhere else remain. The home of Hogspitality, an Aussie icon since 89, Hog's Breath Cafe.
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0: This week in music, there's the Pretenders. Chrissy Hynde is on our birthday list this week. We also played John Bon Jovi's Blaze of Glory, which was number one in America this week back in 1990. Of course, from the movie Young Guns 2.
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0: Soul Asylum have announced an Aussie tour this week, their first in around 30 years.
2: Yeah, I can't believe it's been this long since we've been back to Australia. And we are really looking forward to it. I'm not just saying that. I remember one time we did a bunch of gigs with the Lemonheads in Australia. That was when the record after Grave Dancers Union came out.
0: That's Dave Perna from Soul Asylum. They'll be touring in March with Ugly Kid Joe this time round. DestroyAllLines.com for your tickets. Sixpence None the Richer have announced their first ever Australian tour. Hard to believe. That'll be happening in March with special guest Ella Hooper on the journey with them. Tickets are on sale now from davidroywilliams.com. Kings of Leon have a 10th album on the way. Oh My Beloved is set for release on November 6, the very same day that Bryan Adams releases his new record, How's It Going? And on the subject of new music, Night Drive is the new song from Aussie legends Shepherd.

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0: That's The Who on This Week in Music. Drummer and all-around madman Keith Moon passed away this week back in 1978. He was a good mate of Alice Cooper's.
1: Nobody played better than Keith Moon. I always tell people, 30% of what you've heard about me is true. Everything you've ever heard about Keith Moon is true, and you've only heard a tenth of it. He used to come over to the house, to our house, and my wife and I were just married, and she had no idea who he was. And he'd stay for a week, and we would leave and come back, and we left one time, came back, and he was dressed in a full French maid's outfit. And he was like, hello, how you doing? I have done all the dusting in the house. And my wife's going, who is he? Best drummer in the world. Just go with it, you know. And this was daily. So the fact that he got to 32 years old is absolutely astounding. I mean, he should have been dead 50 times, you know. But still, the best drummer ever. When you hear him play, nobody could play like him.
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0: Let's check out the Aussie Top 5 from September 10, 1984. Prince was at number 5.
3: Why do we scream at each other? 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

0: This Week in Music, that's such a great song from The Church. Steve Kilby is on our birthday list. He's been off doing some shows in the States back in November to do more gigs around the country. And you got Jason Staveley here this weekend. Another track from Bowie, our feature artist, is coming up in the next 15 minutes. A couple lined up from Let's Stick Together from Brian Ferry. It's our classic album Doubled, released 50 years ago. And there's our second appearance from Barnsley on the way as well.
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0: 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I had my HQ. In excess were everywhere. The Hawks won the grand final by one goal, and Hog's Breath Cafe were born. Right here in Australia, the haircuts had changed, but Hog's Breath Cafe's iconic 18-hour slow-cooked prime rib, curly fries and atmosphere unlike anywhere else remain. The home of Hogspitality, an Aussie icon since 89, Hog's Breath Cafe.
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4: Hi, Saskia Channing here with you. Investigators are working to determine the cause of a fatal helicopter crash near the SA New South Wales border. Emergency crews called to a pastoral property west of Broken Hill yesterday afternoon. The 51-year-old pilot and sole occupant found dead at the scene. Tensions in the Middle East are escalating, with Saudi Arabia suspending operations on a major oil pipeline. Officials say drones launched from Iraq struck the route, causing injuries and damage. The attack comes as oil prices surge and concerns grow over security in the region's critical shipping lanes. A four-year-old child has died after a devastating house fire in the New South Wales Central West. A woman and two other children escaping the home near Cowrie yesterday afternoon, firefighters locating the third child's body inside. A leading AI company is urging the tech sector to slow down. Anthropic chief Dario Amodei says the race to build more powerful artificial intelligence is moving too quickly and could increase safety risks. His call for greater safeguards has already won support from OpenAI and Elon Musk. And Dolly Parton's legacy is about to take flight. Nashville's airport will be renamed in honour of the country music legend after a unanimous vote by the airport board. Supporters say it's a fitting tribute to one of Tennessee's most beloved stars.
5: Sport for Anne Webster, your member for Mallee, authorised A. Webster Mildura.
4: Brisbane has bounced back in style, ending Adelaide's premiership hopes with a commanding 144-91 win overnight. Lions coach Chris Fagan thrilled with the response from his side after last week's defeat to the Swans.

0: are pretty serious before the game. The boys are usually fairly noisy. It's like they were stealing themselves for an effort, and that's how it turned out. So it was good. It was a good week. We're able to get ourselves back on track, and we're in our, what, sixth preliminary final in 8 years, which is pretty amazing effort.
1: Meantime, Brisbane's building serious momentum in the AFLW season. The Lions dominating West Coast by 45 points at Mineral Resources Park, climbing to second on the ladder. They'll now turn their attention to a blockbuster clash with the competition-leading Crows. And to tennis, world number one Elena Rybakina's defeated defending champion Aryna Sabalenka in three sets to claim her first US Open crown.
2: River 1467 weather. For Good Deal Tyres, 504 to 510 Benetook Avenue, Mildura.
3: The mainland today, partly cloudy day. There's a high chance of showers in the south, medium chance elsewhere. Chance of a thunderstorm afternoon and evening, Mildura. Heading for 29, Robinvale and Oyen 28. The lower western, a partly cloudy day, medium chance of showers, most likely afternoon and evening. Chance of a thunderstorm in the west in the afternoon, Wentworth and Broken Hill 29, Pooncarry 30. And for the Riverland, mostly sunny this morning, slight chance of a shower this afternoon. Chance of a thunderstorm in the afternoon. Renmark, 30. The 3-day forecast for Sunrise. Tomorrow, mostly sunny, 25. Tuesday, partly cloudy, 20. And Wednesday, sunny, 19.
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9: Classic album Double is coming up this hour. It's Let's Stick Together from Brian Ferry. It came out 50 years ago. Brian will explain the whole reason behind the album. Fascinating. We've also got the birthday list to run through, which this week includes Pink.
10: Every song I've ever written is just me going, here is the worst thing I've ever felt. Here is the most embarrassing, raw, true thing. And I put a melody to it. Family Portrait was a song I crafted from a poem that I wrote when I was 8, the day my dad left. Who Knew was about losing a close friend to a heroin overdose. Just Give Me a Reason was about my marriage falling apart at the seams. What About Us was something that was much bigger than me. You and Your Hand doesn't really need an explanation, but it needed to be said. And here's the thing, they connected somehow, because that's what a song does when it's honest. It finds the person in the back row who thought they were completely alone in what they were feeling, and it grabs them by the shoulders and says, you are not. I promise you, you are not. That is the whole job to me. That's the whole entire point.
9: Such a talent, Pink. I've seen her in concert a couple of times. Here she is, You and Your Hand, on This Week in Music.

0: It's This Week in Music. There's the Communards. They were number one in the UK this week 40 years ago with Don't Leave Me This Way.
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0: David Bowie's our feature artist, as this week, 30 years ago, he became the first major artist to release a song exclusively on the internet.
9: I've often wondered if actually the, being an artist of in any way, any nature, is a kind of a sign of a certain kind of dysfunction, a social dysfunctionalism anyway. It's an extraordinary thing to want to do, to express yourself in such rarefied terms. I think it's a loony kind of thing to want to do. I think the saner and rational approach to life is to survive steadfastly and create a protective home and create a warm, loving environment for one's family and get food for them. That's about it. That's actually, anything else is extra. All culture is extra.
0: Yeah, certainly missed, isn't he? David Bowie, our feature artist on This Week in Music.

0: This Week in Music, with a reason for every song we play, there's another of our heavenly birthdays to acknowledge, Mark Hunter from Dragon. It's Jason Staveley here. We run through everybody who's still alive and been celebrating with cards and cake in the next 30 minutes or so. And there's two tracks on the way from an album that came out 50 years ago this week. Let's Stick Together from Brian Ferry. It's our classic album double.
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0: This week in music, there's Berlin. They were number one in America this week, 40 years ago, with that song from Top Gun, Take My Breath Away.
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0: Classic album double is from Brian Ferry from the album Let's Stick Together that came out 50 years ago this week. The album was a collection of cover versions and songs that he'd done on his previous couple of records. Here he is explaining why he went back to familiar ground.
2: I did a cover of a song called Let's Stick Together, which was an old song that was on the Sue label by a guy called Wilbert Harrison. It was a good song, and we did a good version of it. And the record company suddenly said, "Oh, this is single is a hit. You know, you must give us an album to go with it." So I thought, "Well, I'd love to do some other versions of the songs from the first and second album." I think it was, and so I did. And it's interesting, you know, taking another look at a song that you've already recorded in the past and trying to do it in a different way. And to me, it seems quite normal to do it because I was a big jazz fan from an early age, and my jazz heroes like Charlie Parker or Lester Young or whoever would do the same song many different times throughout their career, you know. And it's quite good to see how their work changes throughout their career. In rock and roll, usually people just do one recording of a song and that's it. But it's quite interesting to go back and do it again. Sometimes you can do it acoustically or with an orchestra or whatever, but there are many different ways to do a tune. Yeah, it's been interesting for me to have that kind of sideline, as it were, as a singer to embrace other people's songs. It adds another dimension, I think, to the work that I do. Although, my main career, I guess, is with doing my own songs, and some of the best ones were done in the band, in Roxy Music.
0: Yeah, this was his third solo album, but the first after Roxy Music, went to number one in Australia, released 50 years ago this week. Let's Stick Together, the title track is coming up. Let's start with The Price of Love, a classic album double from Brian Ferry on This Week in Music.

0: This week in music, there's Brian Ferry's Let's Stick Together. The album came out 50 years ago this week. It's our classic album double with the title track there and The Price of Love. It's Jason Staveley on the radio checking everybody who's been celebrating a birthday this week in just a moment. Then it's our second appearance from Jimmy Barnes.
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6: Gloria Gaynor's on our birthday list this week. Happy birthday, Chrissy Hynde of the Pretenders. I'll stand by you. Dave Steele, guitarist from the Fine Young Cannibals.

Joe Perry from Aerosmith. Jamie got a gun. Bananarama's Siobhan Fahim. Happy birthday, Moby. Harry Connick Jr. It had to be you. Richard Ashcroft from The Verve. America's Jerry Beckley. Ben Folds. Jennifer Hudson's been celebrating. As has Peter Cetera from Chicago. Stephen Cummings. Niall Horan. Ben Montench from The Heartbreakers. Kings of Leon's Matthew Follow Will. Charles Kelly from Lady A. Steve Kilby from The Church. And Ben Lee has had a birthday this week. Here's Catch My Disease. It's This Week in Music.

0: Second appearance from Barnsey on This Week in Music. He put out his Body Swerve album, his debut solo album, this week back in 1984. The first of his solo records to go straight to number one. And from it, that's the original version of No Second Prize. Now, coming up next weekend, Anastasia will be our feature artist. I'll play the Aussie Top 5 from September 18th, 1989. Classic album double is a beauty. AC/DC's Dirty Deeds, Done Dirt Cheap, and there's a stack more. But that's all next weekend. Enjoy what's left of this one. And have a great week. Thanks for listening.
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19: Saskia Channing here with you. A major police operation's underway in Perth after a man was shot at a home in Hamilton Hill. He's been rushed to hospital with serious injuries while officers hunt for two men dressed in black, believed to be involved. Residents have been told to stay indoors and lock their doors. Authorities are investigating a fatal helicopter crash in South Australia's northeast. A 51-year-old local man was killed when his aircraft came down on a property west of Broken Hill overnight. An Australian tourist has died after falling from a cliff at one of Bali's most famous beaches. The 29-year-old Queensland woman reportedly plunged around 80 metres at Kalinking Beach at Nusa Penida. Local authorities are investigating the circumstances surrounding the tragedy. Saudi Arabia shut down a key oil pipeline after accusing militants in Iraq of launching drone attacks. The pipeline's been vital for moving oil around the closed Strait of Hormuz. The incident has fueled fresh concerns about global energy supplies and rising oil prices. And two men have been arrested after a violent mid-air incident on a flight from Melbourne to Doha. Passengers say the pair made threats about having a gun before allegedly assaulting crew members. They were restrained on board and handed to Qatari authorities when the plane landed.
20: Sport for Anne Webster, your member for Mallee, authorised A. Webster Mildura.
19: Break for Adelaide with the Crows knocked out of the AFL finals. The Lions proving too strong in a 53-point win overnight. Crows coach Matthew Nix says the result was a frustrating end to an otherwise strong season.
21: I mean, when the scoreboard ticks over as fast as it did in the first 5 minutes of the game, you're constantly then chasing from behind, and that's when some skill errors or decision-making errors come in. It didn't work for us. The better side came away with the result, and we'll play next week.
19: Brisbane to face the Hawks in Melbourne in next week's prelim. A changing of the guard in women's tennis. Elena Rybakina's beaten reigning champ Aryna Sabalenka 6-4, 5-7, 6-2 to win the US Open. And a frustrating Formula One Grand Prix qualifying session for Oscar Piastri in Madrid. The Australian to start seventh on the grid after falling nearly half a second behind McLaren teammate Lando Norris.
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22: A partly cloudy day for the Mallee today with a high chance of showers in the south, medium chance elsewhere, chance of a thunderstorm afternoon and evening. Mildura heading for 29, Robinvale and Oyen 28. The lower western partly cloudy, medium chance of showers, most likely afternoon and evening, chance of a thunderstorm in the west this afternoon. Wentworth and Broken Hill 29, Pencarry 30 in the Riverland, mostly sunny this morning, slight chance of a shower this afternoon, chance of a thunderstorm this afternoon, Renmark 30. The 3-day forecast for Sunraysia tomorrow, mostly sunny, 25, Tuesday partly cloudy, 20, for Wednesday sunny, 19.
18: 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River 1467.